0: Greg.
1: Here on the Fresh Start with Aaron and Chloe as we come to the end of the show. Thank you for bearing with us through some technical difficulties. Glad we finally got there.
2: Yes.
1: Very important, we said. Masters of the Universe, no good. But I do love that we got a film worth checking out in Power Ballad.
2: I actually really do want to check that one out now. Yeah. So good to be with you this morning. Tomorrow's going to sound a little bit different.
1: Yeah, we're coming to you live from the Lord Mayor's Prayer Breakfast at Newcastle Town Hall. So if you're coming along, make sure you come over and say good day to us. We'll be in the main area with everyone where the food is.
2: I'm going to say it, losers in the corner. We prefer it when people come and actually say hello to us.
1: Yeah, please. Don't feel shy. Come and say good day. And obviously, if you see us talking on the mics or whatever, you can just give us a wave or not. We do sometimes get people just come up and start talking to us and we're like, I'm literally talking on the radio right now.
2: But we love it. We love anyone engaging at any time.
1: Yep.
2: Preferably not when we're at live.
1: But come on over, say good day. We love meeting our fresh starters. We'll be there tomorrow. If you're keen to come along, I believe tickets are still available. So check out the Lord Mayor's Prayer Breakfast for Newcastle online. Go to our website, reamerfm.com.au. You can find some links there.
2: But that's it for us. It is 10:03, time for the news. But don't worry, great show again from 6 till 10 tomorrow.
1: The week ahead with Ken Robinson coming your way soon.
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5: In this bulletin, Labor negotiating with the Greens over tax reform changes, and Aryna Sabalenka drops out of the French Open. With more, I'm Jaden James. The federal government says it's still negotiating with the Greens to secure support for its new tax legislation in the Senate. Labor's bill to rein in capital gains tax discounts and restrict negative gearing is expected to pass the lower house today. Treasurer Jim Chalmers says consultations with the minor party are ongoing.
6: We're aware of the concerns that the Greens have raised. We're in discussions with them. Nobody has the numbers in the Senate on their own, and so we're in those discussions with the Greens. As I understand it, they intend to raise it at the Senate committee.
5: Key crossbenchers, including the Greens, are demanding changes to the Treasurer's ministerial powers in the new tax laws. Greens Treasury spokesman Nick McKim has told The Australian the inclusion of the ministerial discretions could determine whether the minor party backs the bill. Federal Shadow Education Minister Julian Lisa says mostly Christian independent schools have saved Australian taxpayers an estimated $12.5 billion. That's in recurrent education and capital costs. The Jewish MP who is educated at Christian schools told a fundraiser that Christianity infuses everything that a Christian school does. A scathing inquiry into Queensland's child safety is set to prompt major changes and a departmental overhaul. Lachlan Gray explains.
7: The Commission of Inquiry announced by the state government last year found thousands of children were being neglected. Their report shows vulnerable children who go into residential care are experiencing abuse, while not one child has been adopted from the state system since 2019. 52 recommendations have since been made, with Commissioner Paul Anastasiou urging all models of family-based care, such as adoption, to be prioritised over residential care, and he's calling for a complete restructure of the department within the next 6 months. Child Safety Minister Amanda Cam has told Parliament children under the age of 5 will be removed from residential care. Lachlan Gray, Brisbane.
5: Experts believe Australia's demand for electric cars will only continue to grow. Data shows nearly 20% of all cars sold last month were battery-powered, including an EV which topped the charts for the first time. The Electric Vehicle Council's Aman Gore says the recent improvement in petrol prices won't cool demand.
8: Because I think what we've seen over the last couple of years is that EVs have become normalised. So there are now 10 models available under $40,000. Now, people know they can save thousands of dollars just by driving electric. So why would you go back to driving on petrol?
5: Electrified vehicles accounted for 46% of new vehicle sales. Another young Christian Palestinian woman has been arrested in her West Bank home by Israeli police. Natalie Abudeya was a member of the Evangelical Lutheran Church. Her family hasn't been told when she was taken or on what charge. Her bishop said he was shocked and horrified by her seizure at gunpoint. Natalie's arrest comes just days after the release of jailed Palestinian Anglican Layan Nasir, who was detained for months without any explanation. In sport, the run of incredible upsets has continued at the French Open, where world number one Aryna Sabalenka has capitulated in the quarterfinals. She failed to serve out the match in the second set against Diana Schneider before getting bageled in the third, 6-love. Sabalenka says she feels numb after the loss.
9: No thoughts, no emotions,
0: just want to quit tennis right now, but we'll see. We'll see in a few days. Hopefully I'll get back on track mentally.
5: Meantime in the men's, Italian Flavio Cobolli is through to the semis after beating Felix Auger-Aliassime. And in the AFL, bad news for Lions fans, Kadeen Coleman set to miss 6 weeks to a hamstring strain. That's the latest Vision National News. I'm Jaden James.
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13: A partly cloudy day today. Very high chance of showers about the Upper Hutter. Medium chance elsewhere. Today's temperature range between 13 and 19 degrees.
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0: Do you know what it's like? You're flat out all day. You answer messages, sort out problems, do the jobs nobody sees. You keep showing up, but at the end of it all, it feels like nothing's moved. You look around and wonder if any of it's making a difference. Work, family stuff, trying to stay on top of bills, looking after people, trying to do the right thing. And still feel like you're running hard and getting nowhere. Hi, this is Ken Robinson, and welcome to The Week Ahead. In today's episode, we're talking about those times when you're putting in the hard yakka, but you can't see any runs on the board. There's something frustrating about effort you can't measure. If you mow the lawn, you can see it's done. If you clean the kitchen, you know you're finished. But some parts of life aren't like that. You keep working on your marriage. You keep praying for someone. You keep trying to raise your kids. You keep turning up to work. You keep trying to stay steady. And sometimes, well, it feels like nothing's changing. That feeling can get really into your head. Because when we can't see progress, we start telling ourselves stories. Maybe this isn't working. Maybe I'm wasting my time. Maybe I'm failing. But feelings aren't always telling the truth. Sometimes they're just telling you you're tired. There's a verse in Galatians chapter 6, verse 9. It says, "Let us not become weary in doing good, for at the proper time we will reap a harvest if we do not give up." Notice it says weary, not weak, not useless. Weary. There's a difference. Weary people are often the ones still carrying the load, still turning up, still trying, still doing what needs doing. If you're tired because you've been carrying a lot, that doesn't mean you're getting nowhere. It might just mean you've been carrying a lot. Sometimes we expect progress to look big. Big changes, big moments, big breakthroughs. But life often moves differently, more quietly, bit by bit. Small choices, small conversations, small steps. You probably know this already. The important stuff usually takes longer than we want. Trust takes time. Healing takes time. Learning takes time. Changing habits takes time. Growing faith takes time. And that waiting part, that's usually where people get stuck. Because waiting feels unproductive. It feels like you're standing still. But standing still and growing slowly aren't the same thing. There's another verse. Psalm 126, verse 5, it says, "Those who sow with tears will reap with songs of joy." That's an interesting picture because sowing doesn't look impressive. You put seed in the ground, then you wait and wait. You don't dig it up every day checking if something happened. You trust that things can be happening where you can't see them. A lot of life works like that. You encourage someone and don't realize it helped. You stay faithful in small things. You keep showing kindness. You keep showing up. And plenty of it disappears underground for a while. That doesn't mean nothing's happening. One thing that can make this feeling worse is comparison. That one catches a lot of us. Because someone else seems ahead. Their career's moving forward. Their family looks sorted. They've got plans, direction, momentum. Meanwhile, you feel like you're chasing your tail, but you're comparing your behind-the-scenes stuff with someone else's highlight reel. And even in normal everyday life, we don't always know what people are carrying. Comparison has a way of making faithful work feel small. Try not to hand it that power. There's a simple line in Colossians chapter 3, verse 23. It says, "Whatever you do, work at it with all your heart as working for the Lord." Not because every job feels exciting, not because every season makes sense, but because what you do matters. Even when nobody notices, even when it feels repetitive, even when the results are slow. There's also this. Maybe you need to stop measuring everything by outcomes for a bit. Because outcomes aren't always in your hands. Effort is. Faithfulness is. Turning up is. Being kind when you're tired is. Doing the next right thing is. Sometimes success for a season looks less like winning and more like quitting. That counts too. If you're in one of those patches right now, where you're working hard and feeling stuck, don't write the story too early. You might be in the middle part, the slow part. So maybe keep it simple. Do the next thing. Take one thing at a time. Don't carry next month today. Don't judge your whole life on one rough patch. And if you're tired, tell God that. You don't need fancy words, just tell him how you feel. In actual fact, he already knows. There's comfort in remembering you're not carrying all this by yourself. You don't have to force growth. You don't have to have all the answers. You just keep taking the next step and trust that God sees the bit nobody else sees. The quiet effort, the unseen work, the prayers that feel unanswered, the days that feel all over the place. None of it's wasted, even when it feels slow, even when it feels ordinary, even when it feels like you're getting nowhere. Keep going. One step, one job, one conversation, one prayer. That's enough for now. Well, that's it for today's episode of The Week Ahead. I'm Ken Robinson. Thanks for listening. Until tomorrow's episode, take care and bye for now.
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0: Recently, I went out for a pub lunch with a group of people. It was a great meal and we all enjoyed our food. Then after we'd finished eating, one of the lunch attendees went up to the counter to pay for their food, but discovered, astonishingly and unexpectedly, that someone had already paid for everyone's meals. Now this would have cost hundreds of dollars and we were all staggered by this person's generosity. And this event reminded me of the generosity, the grace, of Jesus. That when we believe in him, through his death on the cross, he is phenomenally generous to us. Even though we don't deserve it, Jesus gives us his goodness, his righteousness and salvation by nothing that we have done. In fact, the grace of God is so astonishing that we receive these things even when we were God's enemies. This is staggering generosity and amazing grace indeed. This is Rob Martin with God in 60 Seconds. For more space to think and talk about God, go to thirdspace.org.au.
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2: In this bulletin, the US planning to impose an anti-slavery tariff on Australia, and Victoria ranked as the leading car theft state. With the details, I'm Jaden James. Australia could be facing a new round of tariffs from the United States, Nelson Scott reports.
3: A US trade representative has alleged Australia is one of many countries which have failed to prevent the imports made by slave labour. As a result, the Trump administration may impose a 12.5% tariff on goods we sell to America. Prime Minister Anthony Albanese has told the ABC Australia has tough anti-slavery laws and the trade penalty would be completely unjustified.
4: Australia has robust, comprehensive and world-leading legislation addressing forced labour.
3: Opposition leader Angus Taylor argues friends and allies should not impose new levies.
5: It's not what we want to see, and we'll fight against rotten tariffs.
3: The new impost would replace Australia's existing 10% tariff, which expires in July. Nelson Scott, Canberra.
2: Victoria is Australia's car theft capital. New statistics reveal Victoria has higher vehicle crime insurance claims for stolen cars than all other states combined. Insurance Council of Australia data shows there were $243 million in payouts from 12,500 claims last year. CEO Andrew Hall says Victoria was the only state where payouts rose year on year.
6: The problem in Melbourne, and this is a Melbourne problem, we're seeing cars broken into or stolen every 42 minutes, and that's just from insurance claim data. Because if you think about it, there'll be people who don't have insurance who can't claim. So the numbers are probably much higher.
2: Car crime claims in New South Wales dropped by 1.6% last year. Brisbane is being encouraged to capitalise on its early morning culture, with calls to appoint a dedicated dawn economy commissioner. Analysis from Ingenium Research found the River City has one of the most active morning trading cultures in the country. The New South Wales Emergency Service has responded to more than 90 calls for help as severe weather affects parts of the state. A warning is in place for damaging winds about the central and southern ranges, with blizzards possible in alpine areas. SES spokeswoman Siobhan Heatwell says people in affected areas should prepare.
7: We're just wanting people to secure and put away any loose items around their backyards and balconies, and to park their cars away and to stay away from fallen power lines and trees.
2: 91 kilometre per hour wind gusts have been recorded in the Snowy Mountains last night. At least 1,500 Christians and other pro-life supporters have rallied outside the New South Wales Parliament to support a bill to ban sex-selective abortions of girls. Two university studies found the practice was widespread in the state. One Nation's Barnaby Joyce, who is among the speakers, said his party supported the proposed law, which is now being debated. It's been revealed that nearly 18,000 people in 49 countries were baptised on or around Pentecost Sunday. It was organised as a Baptise the World event that united 1,600 churches across six continents. The numbers continue to rise as churches and ministry leaders report additional baptisms in the days following the global event. The Washington, D.C. Museum of the Bible served as a central hub for the mass baptism. In sport, the Socceroos are preparing for their final head out before the World Cup. Defender Jacob Italiano is one of 17 Australian players heading to their first World Cup. He says he's pinching himself to be part of the squad.
8: Over the moon, obviously, it's every kid's dream. As soon as we qualified, it was the goal to make the squad. So, it's been a long fight, a long battle, but, we're here finally.
2: Australia will play a friendly against Switzerland this weekend. That's the latest Vision National News. I'm Jaden James.
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17: A partly cloudy day today. Very high chance of showers about the Upper Hutter. Medium chance elsewhere. Today's temperature range between 13 and 19 degrees.
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0: these days, the whole self-discovery thing seemed to have become all the rage. I need to know myself and not be ashamed of who I really am. Yeah, right. Look around. How well is all that introspection serving us in this increasingly self-obsessed, narcissistic world in which we live? Hi, I'm Bernie Diamond and welcome again to Fresh. Back in the day, Greek philosopher Aristotle posited that knowing yourself is the beginning of all wisdom. Indeed, the famous maxim, "Know thyself," was inscribed at the temple of Apollo in Delphi. Socrates and Plato were also big fans. So, what did all that ancient history have to do with us here today? Well, there's a multi-billion dollar global self-help industry that's rooted in this whole self-discovery thing, in the notion that you are your own solution, that you already have everything you need inside you. You just need to unlock it. Endless tools, books, courses, and coaching are all designed to help you discover your true self. But the further you go down this rabbit hole of introspection, the deeper you sink into a subjective self-centeredness that right now is tearing this world apart. Wouldn't you agree? God's plan, as it turns out, is the complete opposite. Proverbs chapter 3, verses 5 to 8. Trust in the Lord with all your heart and do not rely on your own insight. In all your ways acknowledge Him and He will make straight your paths. Don't be wise in your own eyes. Fear the Lord and turn away from evil. It'll be a healing for your flesh and a refreshment for your body. So, sure, be self-aware, totally. But real wisdom doesn't come from looking inward. It comes from looking upward. Don't rely on your own insight, but in all your ways acknowledge God, and He will make straight your paths. Friends, that's His word, fresh for you. Today.
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8: And at the end of the week, she came up to me and she said, I want you to look me in the eye. She said, I think God has something for me to tell you. 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And I burst into tears because it was this heavy burden I had been carrying all my life.
9: Mary DeMuth is here to discuss a really big topic of concern for so many parents today, and that is wayward adult children. We're going to offer you help and hope today on Focus on the Family with Jim Daly, and thanks for joining us.
10: John, many people may not know, but we have a counseling team here, about 20 counselors, and they manage about 2,000 calls a month for people who need some help, and they will engage you, and that's available to you because donors have made it possible for that. But one of the top reasons that people will call us is struggles with adult children. So today we're going to talk about that and how to pray that through and do the best you can do as a parent of an adult child that's maybe not walking with the Lord, or maybe it's an antagonistic relationship for whatever reason. Our guest today is going to give you some insights and talk us through managing that relationship for a good outcome.
9: Mm-hmm. And Mary DeMuth is a podcaster on the Pray Every Day show. She's an author of dozens and dozens of books, and she's a speaker. And one of the books she's written that we're going to cover today is called Love, Pray, Listen, Parenting Your Wayward Adult Kids with Joy.
10: Mary, it's nice to have you with us here at Focus on the Family.
8: Thank you so much for having me. It's a blessing.
10: You've heard us kind of set this up. It is interesting because we watch the topics of what the counseling team are dealing with because it gives us some insight on what to cover. And I think the main reason you're here is because we have seen an uptick in the number of parents that are struggling with adult children. Now, all three of us at the table here have adult children. Mm-hmm. And so I'm not going to say we're struggling, but, there's always things that can be in a better place. And as we begin this conversation, are you seeing it the same way we're seeing it?
8: I am, and it's pretty constant in a lot of my conversations with people in my age bracket. This is a big topic. And
10: what are some of those stresses?
8: Yeah, so there's a lot. There's some parents out there whose kids are have substance abuse, and they're spiraling downward. There's some that are incarcerated. There are some that have deconstructed the faith to oblivion, so they haven't reconstructed. They have deconstructed. There are kids that are exploring different lifestyles and different identities, and a lot of parents who walked through perhaps like the 90s and the early 2000s reading all the parenting books, I think a lot of us have been kind of disillusioned a little bit. Like we, I don't know, you know, I've written a parenting book, so I know what that's like, but I think we don't realize that that's not a formula. Mm-hmm. And, but we inside and we internalize this idea that if I do all the right things, at the other end, I'm going to be guaranteed this Christ-following child who never questions and has an amazing life. And that doesn't always happen because we birthed people with free will. Mm-hmm. We really love free will for ourselves, but we really don't love free will for our adult children. So that's what I've been seeing.
10: No, it's so true. You know, and I can't remember how long ago I heard this, but somebody said, well, Adam and Eve turned on the Lord, right? So even the Lord suffered with his teenagers, you might say. Mary, I this is very tender, but it is part of your book, and I want to bring up your childhood. Mm-hmm. It sounded very chaotic. I'm so sorry for you. Both of us lived in chaotic childhoods. Mm-hmm. The Lord can redeem that. Mm-hmm. I mean, that's our story, right? But you were abused sexually as a little girl. Mm-hmm. Describe a bit, just a bit of what those circumstances were, what it made you feel like, and how did you crawl back to somewhere near healthy?
8: Yeah, I mean, they have this scale called the ACE, the adult or the adverse childhood experiences. And I think I have all of them except for one. Mm. And so that's, I feel like it's great in terms of I can relate to almost anyone that's gone through anything. But yes, sexually abused at age 5 for a year.
10: By babysitter's friends, right?
8: Yes, by teenage boys in the neighborhood that were living next door to the babysitter. And then multiple divorces throughout my childhood. A predatory, sexually predatory father. Mm. And then his death when I was 10 years old. And an only child and super lonely and left alone all the time, food insecure, drugs in the home, growing drugs in a closet. So everything that you can think of that was terrible for a little child, I went through. And yet, during all that time, in a godless home where Jesus is only a swear word, I had this longing to know the Lord. Hmm. And any time like a secular song would come on that had like hints of God or like an ascendant way, anything like that, I would just cling to those songs. And eventually I met Jesus when I was 15 through the ministry of Young Life, right after being very suicidal and wanting to take my life.
10: That gives so much more context to being dropped off at college. Like, this is it. Yeah. See you later. Bye. Yeah. Right? I mean, wow, that was a nice childhood. Thanks, Mom. Thanks, Dad. I mean, that's starting with a deficit. But you know what's amazing? That sense that the Lord cared about you. Somehow you knew that. Mm-hmm. And I had that same experience. Mm-hmm. And it's the hardest thing to express to people, isn't it? Like
8: it
10: people
8: is.
10: Who are desperate saying, how did you know that you should love God? It felt like in my case, it was just there and present. Like God's grace was already there. Do you feel the same way?
8: I do. And I think for parents of wayward kids too, that's a very calming feeling to know that the Lord is pursuing their kids. And he was pursuing me in so many beautiful, powerful ways that I can't even really explain except just that it was the Lord. Also, another thing, little gift that he gave me was while those, when that sexual abuse was happening for a year, I knew that what those boys were doing to me was wrong. And that is a gift because most sexual abuse victims think it's their fault. Mm-hmm. And they
10: So you put that on them. Which
8: I did.
10: Was awesome.
8: And I knew who the evil, what the evil was. And I actually also had a lot of gumption. And I told my babysitter that this was going on at 5. And of course, she didn't do anything about it. And she said that she would tell my mom. And she didn't. So I thought my mom knew. And mm-hmm. this was still going on. So all these like little things that the Lord did were just part of those breadcrumbs of the Lord bringing me to himself so that by the time I was 15 and I heard the gospel, I was just so, this is what I've been looking for my whole life. And I like to tell audiences, and then I was completely healed and everything was great. But that was actually the beginning of a very long healing journey. And I just want to let listeners know that if you still feel like you're in the muck and mire, that is very normal, and it's a very long process.
10: I call it the wobbling years after you make that commitment. I was 15 as well, and then it was the wobble up until about 22 when I actually got it together and understood what it meant to be committed to Christ. So I had that seven-year span of, you know, the parties on Friday night after the football game, and then going to church on Sunday going, Lord, forgive me for all that I did on Friday. But that's part of it, right? You are uniquely equipped, I think, to understand adult children because of everything you went through, right? And I think in part what you just said I want to capture, because you were talking about understanding, and you didn't say that, but understanding what they're facing, kind of the battle that they're under right now, whether you have a daughter or a son who's 20, 21, what forces are coming at them, highly sexualized culture, drugs, you mentioned earlier, that can be part of it. How do you feel you connected with your own adult children? And I don't know all of that story, but you can share where they have been at. Did you feel like you understood?
8: You know, it's a really good question. In many ways, yes. In some ways, no. And the no is that because I was on my own for so much and I had to just buck up and deal, I kind of felt like you should just figure this out. You know, you should just buck up and deal. But I, so because I was actually a, I was a good mom and I nurtured my kids and I was with them throughout their lives. And, they now come back to me. Some of them call me every day and we have this an amazing, surprising relationship. Not all of them are walking with Jesus, but we're still connected. And I think part of that is this holy curiosity for the marvel that they are. And that to me is such a beautiful thing that we as a parents of adult kids can do, is just be like, I'm so curious. What makes you think this thing that you're thinking? Or I'm so curious about, you know, what are you going to do about this problem? Some of them call me every day and we have this an amazing, surprising relationship. Not all of them are walking with Jesus, but we're still connected. And I think part of that is this holy curiosity for the marvel that they are. And that to me is such a beautiful thing that we as a parents of adult kids can do, is just be like, I'm

0: I've already been there. I know it. Nothing's going to surprise me. Did they ever surprise you?
1: Oh, yes. Of course they surprised me. I'm a normal mom with normal adult kids that do abnormally weird things. And so, yes, definitely. And it did kind of unsettle me for sure. Like just this feeling of, oh, goodness, that modicum of control that I thought I had when they were under my roof, which was sort of an illusion, but we like it so much. Really, this just cements that modicum of control. I just realized it wasn't real. And hence the title of the book, What Can I Do? That's what I came to the title with. What are the three things I can do? I can love them. No one's going to prevent me from loving them. I can pray for them. They cannot prevent me from praying for them. And I absolutely, if I haven't been ghosted by them, I can listen to them. I can listen to their heart. And no one can take that away from me as well.
0: Yeah, we're going to pick up on those. But you had a friend, Heidi, so I'm just framing this for you.
1: Thank you.
0: Because I think what I experienced as a dad, and I'm not sure that you experienced as a mom coming out of broken homes, you can tend to overdo it a little bit. So I don't want to tell everybody how often I took the boys to Disneyland, because when I was a kid, I was not able to go. Yes. We couldn't afford it. So we've been far too many times to Disneyland. But you can do that in so many ways. And I think you were in kind of the I love you, I love you, well, I love you too kind of modality. And Heidi said something to you.
1: Yes. Yeah, so when I became a mom, I was absolutely, completely terrified. Yeah. And I understood enough to know that you do what is modeled for you. And almost 100% of what was modeled for me was something I did not want to duplicate. Mm-hmm. So my parenting strategy was cry all the time and get on my knees before Jesus, because I just didn't have anything. And I also worried that my children, as you alluded to, didn't know that I love them. And so, because I never knew. So I was, I love you, I love you, I love you. And so my friend visited me for a week, and she didn't know, and I didn't even know I had this issue in my heart.
0: Right.
1: The Lord knew, but I never voiced it, even in prayer. And at the end of the week, she came up to me and she said, I want you to look me in the eye. She said, I think God has something for me to tell you. Your children know that you love them. And I burst into tears, because it was this heavy burden I had been carrying all my life. And she was able, as an outsider, to say what I desperately needed to hear. And the Lord knew and gave her those words to give to me.
2: Mm. This is Focus on the Family with Jim Daly. And today, Mary DeMuth is our guest. And we're talking about some of the content in her terrific book, Love, Pray, Listen, Parenting Your Wayward Adult Kids with Joy.
0: You know, Mary, often we take on, let me just say, I can tend to take on too much responsibility and stress. Jean's certainly there too in parenting our two adult kids. They're now 25 and 23. How is our identity in Christ directly linked to a posture of surrender? Mm-hmm. This is the question.
2: Mm-hmm.
0: How do we surrender and say, Lord, okay, they're yours. We did the best we could, and here they are. Mm-hmm. And now we have to kind of lay the parenting and control stuff down so that they can now be the adults God is calling them to be.
1: I think part of that comes back to remembering when you were in your 20s, and if your parents had overreach, how that made you feel. And so if you can kind of crawl into your skin at that time and remember how joyful it is when your parents just loved you and believed in you and were for you, but they weren't, you know, pulling at the puppet strings. So that's one thing. And then I would say, I think a lot of us have combined and enmeshed our identity with our parenthood. It's a very common thing, especially for evangelical parents. And we feel like how our kids turn out is, that's tied to our identity. And I am certainly not immune to that as well. And so untethering that, and I think this is part of the growth process as a parent of an adult kid, is untethering that, finding your identity in Jesus alone, not in my parenting prowess, not in how my kids turn out, but just in the fact that I am loved by Jesus. Mm. And when you untether that, then it is easier to lay down and surrender what they are going to become. And that it's never easy, because we start with high control when they're toddlers. Don't run in the street. We grab them, and we're constantly working ourselves out of a job, less and less and less control. And then we lose it all. And it's really hard to let go of.
0: Yeah. But I think you've really expressed that

0: well, because it's our ability as the parent to begin to release that control that's so important. And some of us as parents, we hang on to the control stick. Mm-hmm. Mm-hmm. And then we have highly dysfunctional adult children. And that's what we're addressing.
1: Yeah.
0: You know, Mary, I've been able to travel the world, and so often cultural overlays make a difference, right? And in some cultures, it's normal for adult children to remain home until they're married, or in the men's spot, the young men's spot, that they are finished with education and have their job, etc. There seems to be a little bit of a morphing of that in the U.S. It used to be 18, bye-bye, dropped off at college like you were. See you later, call me if you need me, but don't call too much. But that has really morphed to where we continue to take care of our young adult children. They may return home, and that is understandable in a financial downturn. They lose their job or something happens. It's nice to have a mom and dad safety net to be able to come home to. How should we manage some of that, though, with our adult children that need a little extra nest time?
2: Yeah, great question. And a little extra nest time. And us in Texas, we don't have basements, so they don't live in the basement, but they live in your living area. I would say that there is a precedent biblically to let someone go. And you see the, especially in the marital thing of leaving and cleaving. And when there's enmeshment there with a family of origin, it can get very difficult. Yeah. So I definitely see that. But one of the reasons I wrote this book is that we as parents were never given an example or trained about how do you love your kids in their 20s and 30s? Like, how do you, when is it okay to extend some money their way, and when is it enabling? And that's where I have to go back to the Holy Spirit, because the Holy Spirit is so wise and knows all of our kids, and they're all different. And sometimes to give money to one would be the right thing to do, but to give money to another would be the wrong thing to do. And it's not just, you know, back and forth. We just have to be super careful and really trust that the Lord has this. And that's where I want to just encourage parents of adult kids. This is a season of your life where you are going to grow so much. There's so much potential.
0: You thought it was over.
2: No. It's only just begun.
0: No, it's so true. And that's a great point. Speak maybe to that application of that. You touched on it, but with younger children, with teens, and then where should we be in that parent adult-child relationship at 23, 24, 25, when it comes to those control issues, financial or whatever they might be?
2: Right. Yeah, I think we always, the deepest part of this is we want what's best for our kids. And I'll never say that that's wrong. That is a beautiful part of parenthood, is longing for our kids to thrive and just have this amazing life that you've longed for them to have. But as I mentioned earlier, we're working our way out of a job, and there's high control to low control, and we're moving away from it so that when we release them, we've trained them to live without us, and our control is almost waning. And by the time they're 25, of course, it should be gone. We should be more cheerleaders and coaches than we are directors. And I try to make a rule that I will not give advice unless I am asked. Remember, it's important to grieve. If the expectations weren't met, your kids are making decisions that are breaking your heart, grieve it. Talk about it.
0: Name it.
2: But the parents were terrified to do that because it's an admission that we didn't do a good job. At least that's what we're thinking.
0: There's a super connection there. I mean, it starts when your kid's throwing the tantrum at the grocery store, which you, when you were single, said would never happen when I'm a parent. And then it happens, right? And I mean, I think that embarrassment begins then. And it rolls and gets more mature, like they're making the wrong decisions. And that is so embarrassing to us as a family. People at church, what are they going to say? I mean, whatever it might be. You recommend a two-fold approach to mending a broken relationship with an adult child. When the Lord says we are made for relationship, first with Him and then with others, we go by that so fast. And it's probably the most powerful part of understanding being made in God's image, that we're made for relationship. And that includes with our adult children.
2: It does.
0: But it starts in childhood. Can they trust you? Can they come to you with concerns and questions? Do you lecture them? Speak to all of that.
2: First, I'll just raise my hand and say I lectured.
0: Yeah, I am not perfect.
2: Yes. You know, the part of restoration of a relationship is it always involves going first, and it involves humility. Mm. And so one of the things that I wanted, that I've done constantly with my kids, almost to the point that they're like, Mom, stop it, which is, I'm so sorry I did that when you were 10 years old. Could you please forgive me? I'm sorry when I did that when you were 11. Please forgive me. I yelled and raised my voice when you were 15. Please forgive me. And they're like, Mom, just stop. Stop. We forgive you. Mm. But it's very important to me to name what I feel like were my failures and ask for forgiveness, and also ask them into that space in a conversation and say, is there something that really harmed you? I want to hear you. And I may not have seen it the same way, but I want to enter into that pain. And that's the start. That humility is the start of restoration, is that admission. Because if you've grown up in a home where a parent has never once apologized, you know how crazy making it is.
0: Yeah. Mary, right at the end, I think for the listeners that heard the beginning of the program and heard your story about abuse and your mom dropping you off and saying, okay, have a good life. I mean, I'm abbreviating, but you felt distance. She wasn't in a healthy place. How did you reconcile with your mom? How do you swallow all of the hurt and all the pain and say, okay, Mom, I love you?
2: The Lord said to me, what if she comes back to you? Will you be in a place to receive her? And so I worked very hard, but I also wrote a book, a couple of books that were very honest, which did fracture our relationship. And in my mind, I thought, telling the truth ruined everything. Mm. Even though I know that we're to speak the truth in love, and I did it as tenderly as possible, it had ruined everything. And for 10 years, it ruined everything. And a few years ago, I got a phone call from my mom. She was my biggest antagonist in my spiritual life. She was my persecutor. Mm. I got a call from my mom 2 years ago, and she's like, talk, talk, talk, talk, talk. And at the very end, she said, by the way, I'm going to church. And I about fell off my chair. And in that moment, we started this, I never thought it would happen. It was a 45-year prayer that she is having a journey now, and we are reconciling. And I just want to tell people, speaking the truth in deep humility and kindness and love doesn't ruin everything. It gives you a platform from which to start. And that's what happened with us.
0: Mary, that is beautiful. And I want to continue tomorrow. Let's continue the discussion. And thank you for that vulnerability. I think this is really helpful for the viewers, the listeners, to be able to say, yeah, this is right where I'm at. Because so many of us are in that spot. And I want to come back and talk about other complications for those empty nesters that are still living with some, anchors around them, and how we can wisely and in a God-honoring way continue to move our relationships with our adult children in the right direction. Mm. Can we do that?
2: Yes, let's do
0: it. All right, let's do it. And listen, this great book by Mary, Love, Pray, Listen, Parenting Your Wayward Adult Kids with Joy. The with joy just jumps out with to me because it's so critical. Not with instructions, not with lectures, not, you know, parenting your wayward adult kids with joy, because that's honey. Mm-hmm. That's something attractive to those kids that are struggling, and they want to be loved by you. I so desperately believe that.
1: 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And let me encourage you to pick up a copy of that book she's written called Love, Pray, Listen, Parenting Your Adult Kids with Joy. 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I'm John Fuller.
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2: In this bulletin, Labor defending the Treasurer's proposed ministerial powers and President Trump describing Iran's leadership as volatile. With the details, I'm Jaden James. The opposition is vowing to help fight a push by the US to impose new tariffs on Australia. The United States is considering hitting us with a 12.5% levy on goods sold to America. The Trump administration alleges we are one of many countries that's been importing products made by slave labour. Liberal leader Angus Taylor says allies should not restrict trade with one another.
3: They're wrong. There shouldn't be tariffs like these imposed on Australia, and the United States shouldn't do it. They are a great friend, and they shouldn't do it to a friend. We fought with them in every war, every major war.
2: The new levy would replace Australia's existing 10% tariff, which expires in July. A government minister is defending the powers to be given to the Treasurer under the government's tax changes, despite concerns from the crossbench. The Greens are warning the inclusion of the ministerial discretions could determine whether they will support the bill in Parliament. Labor's Murray Watt has told Channel 9 it's not an unusual approach.
4: For legislation around tax changes to be done exactly this way, introduced in multiple stages, using regulations at a later stage to do definitions and things like that.
2: A bill to reduce capital gains tax discounts and limit negative gearing is expected to pass the lower house today. The Queensland government has pledged to remove children aged under 5 from residential care. However, they're yet to provide a timeline. A 1,300-page report tabled in Parliament yesterday revealed major flaws in the child protection sector. Child Safety Minister Amanda Cam won't offer details, but says the work has already begun.
5: Each and every week, I receive an update of the number of children that we have in residential care. What I'm also pleased about is the amount of foster carers across the non-government services that are coming forward that want to be part of a solution for these children and their lives.
2: The report also shows not one child has been adopted from the state system since 2019. Overseas, the US president has described the Iranian leadership as volatile as peace talks to end the Middle East conflict stall. American Central Command says all the attacks on the US 5th Fleet headquarters in Bahrain were thwarted. Donald Trump says he remains hopeful an agreement can be reached with further military intervention.
6: If we can get something down in writing which will accomplish the same thing without killing everybody, I'd like to do that. Most of my people, I think, would like to do that. Some people wouldn't, but most of them would.
2: At least one person has been killed in an Iranian strike in Kuwait. China's Christians say they're experiencing a long spiritual winter, praying for spring and summer. But despite this season of persecution by communist authorities, churches are continuing to grow. President of China Partner Eric Berkelin told Mission Network News they are bringing the hope of Christ to their communities.
7: In the midst of what we would consider persecution, by far the majority of believers are still able to freely worship Christ and go to church. One local pastor told me not too long ago, when a door closes, God opens a window. And I think it was his way of saying, we're not going to give up. We're going to look and stay encouraged because Christ is the head of the church.
2: Mr. Berkelin urged Christians to pray for greater religious freedom in China and a spiritual spring after winter. In sport, the quarterfinals have wrapped up at the French Open. Flavio Cabolli, Matteo Arnaldi, Diana Schneider and Maya Falinska are all into the semi-finals. And in the AFL, Geelong is chasing a 7th straight win over Adelaide tonight. The Cats will be without Lawson Humphreys after the defender failed to overcome an ankle injury. That's the latest Vision National News. I'm Jaden James.
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10: A partly cloudy day today. Very high chance of showers about the Upper Hutter. Medium chance elsewhere. Today's temperature range between 13 and 19 degrees.
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3: In this bulletin, the opposition calling for the Greens to block Labor's tax changes and the South Australian government to hand down its budget. With more, I'm Jaden James. The opposition is calling on the Greens to help block Labor's contentious tax reforms in the Senate. A bill to reduce capital gains tax discounts and limit negative gearing is expected to pass the lower house today. The legislation also includes a $250 tax deduction and a $1,000 instant write-off for work expenses. Liberal leader Angus Taylor says he's happy to work with the minor party.
4: The Greens have an opportunity here, though, to stop this legislation, and we'll work with whoever we can to stop this toxic legislation getting through the parliament.
3: Ministerial powers for the Treasurer could derail the federal government's proposed tax changes. Key crossbenchers, including the Greens, are warning the inclusion of the ministerial discretions could determine whether they will support the bill in parliament. South Australia's debt will rise to more than $50 billion when the state budget is handed down this afternoon. We also know already that there will be a partial freeze on the number of public service jobs. It won't impact police, teachers, doctors or nurses and will save $120 million a year. The seniors card scheme will expand to include over 60s who are still working, and $90 million will be spent improving safety on the southeastern freeway. Officers at some of the country's onshore immigration detention centres will begin a series of rolling strikes today. Lead organiser Surya Nargulapoli says they're undertaking the industrial action because many workers are struggling.
5: Working 11, 12-hour shifts in a 15-day period, and they're working 3 weekends on and 3 weekends off. So that is actually having a significant effect on the number of people leaving this industry. Fatigue levels are just increasing day by day.
3: The United Workers Union says it follows 10 rounds of failed bargaining efforts with contractor Secure Journeys. New data shows insurance claims for car theft have fallen in every state except Victoria. Car crime claims in New South Wales dropped by 1.6% last year. Overseas, the US House of Representatives has passed a measure seeking to halt any further American military action in Iran. Four Republicans joined the Democrats in what was the fourth attempt by the House to rein in the US president's war efforts. The resolution would still need approval from the Republican-controlled Senate. While many have heard of the world-famous Watoto Children's Choir, they may be unaware of the huge church behind the music. The Watoto Church draws 35,000 Uganda worshippers to its 18 campuses every weekend. Senior pastor Julius Rotolonio told Vision Radio it runs a ministry for mothers and children in a nation of 2 million orphans.
6: When it comes to the side of caring for the community, we're carrying on rescuing vulnerable children and raising them to be leaders in our villages. And just last year, we rescued 90 babies that were abandoned. We have about 1,200 vulnerable mothers right now that we are working with so they can break the cycle of poverty and vulnerability.
3: Half of Uganda's 45 million people are under the age of 17. In sport, John Longmire is remaining tight-lipped about his AFL coaching future. The Sydney Premiership winner telling Fox Footy he's not ruling himself in or out of either the Carlton or Essendon coaching jobs.
7: Quick answer is no. I'm just waiting to see what transpires and see how it all plays out. And as I said a few weeks ago, things become a bit clearer as time passes, and at the moment, that's how it sits with me.
3: Tonight, the Crows face the Cats at Adelaide Oval. Taylor Walker is back in the side, while mid-season draft pick Hugo Hulkahan will make his debut. That's the latest Vision National News. I'm Jaden James.
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13: A partly cloudy day today. Very high chance of showers about the Upper Hutter. Medium chance elsewhere. Today's temperature range between 13 and 19 degrees.
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1: You know how some grandmas are sweet and lovely and so encouraging? My grandma was the opposite to that. She didn't really like people or places or things. Her favourite thing to do for the last couple of decades was sit there by herself and wait to move to heaven. As a kid, I never understood why she's so mean. But she grew up in Holland and started having kids just after Hitler wreaked havoc on the place. Her family had to literally fight for survival, and it took its toll on her disposition and mental state. When you meet someone who's unusually angry or broken, they've always got a story. I struggle with my mental well-being, and I walk with other people that do too. And I've found over and over again that sharing stories and listening to each other's stories is the best way to grow in empathy and kindness and love.
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0: my wife and I say we're in our not-so-retirement. We decided to downsize and move to a Linden Grove retirement village. There's something on every day here, so you can be as social as you like. The grandkids love visiting us and we're close to shops. And because it's a smaller community, we know all our neighbours. It's nice to know you're surrounded by friends.
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2: In this bulletin, Pauline Hanson's attendance questioned, Victoria battling with car theft, and round 14 of the NRL tonight. With more, I'm Gareth Stafford. The US president has described the Iranian leadership as volatile as peace talks to end the Middle East conflict stall. At least one person has been killed in an Iranian strike in Kuwait, while American Central Command says all of the attacks on the US 5th Fleet headquarters in Bahrain were thwarted. Donald Trump says he remains hopeful an agreement can be reached with further military intervention.
3: If we can get something down in writing which will accomplish the same thing without killing everybody, I'd like to do that. Most of my people, I think, would like to do that. Some people wouldn't, but most of them would.
2: The U.S. House of Representatives has passed a measure seeking to halt any further American military action in Iran. The resolution would still need approval from the Republican-controlled Senate. The opposition argues One Nation leader Pauline Hanson has an unacceptable parliamentary attendance record. The Queensland senator has missed about 90% of hearings over the past decade. Senator Hanson has also been absent from 12 sitting days since last year's election. Liberal MP Andrew Hastie claims that conduct would see her fired from a regular workplace.
4: It's also questions about whether she's got what it takes, frankly. She's got a 12% attendance record at Senate estimates over the last decade. If I turned up to Parliament 12%, or if you turned up to 2GB 12% of the time, you'd probably get sacked along with me.
2: Senator Hanson says she doesn't attend because her questions don't get answered. Motor vehicle theft claims have again surged in Victoria while declining in every other state. Insurance Council of Australia data shows there were $243 million in payouts from 12,500 claims last year. Police Minister Anthony Carbines is hopeful the trend will turn.
5: All we can do is make sure that car cloning devices are seized. They're illegal. There's been 800 of those that have been seized in recent times. We've uplifted offences and penalties for those that steal vehicles, particularly to commit other crimes, to make sure that they face more serious consequences and penalties, and also tougher bail restrictions because repeat offending drives a lot of this.
2: The statistics reveal Victoria has higher vehicle crime insurance claims for stolen cars than all other states combined. Secret police in the Muslim former Soviet Republic of Kyrgyzstan have deported a Christian pastor who suffered a traumatic brain injury under torture, according to human rights group Forum 18. 66-year-old Pavel Schreider was reportedly taken to the border and banned from re-entering the nation where he was born. It's unclear where he was deported, where he is now, and whether he is receiving treatment for his injury. Forum 18 claims several other Christians suffered physical injuries under torture. Authorities in Vietnam have detained two Christians on accusations of undermining national unity. A pastor and a church member allegedly used religious teachings to mobilize ethnic minority communities in Vietnam's Central Highlands towards separatism and independence. To sport and in the NRL, the West Tigers are looking forward to testing themselves against the competition's benchmark this weekend. Benji Marshall's side bounced back into the winner's circle in round 13 with the return of several stars in a win over the Bulldogs. Back rower Kai Pierce-Paul has told Channel 9 he's excited for Sunday afternoon's game.
6: Always look forward to this game. I know it's going to be obviously a big challenge, and in the form that they've been in so far, it's, you know, you never know what could happen.
2: Round 14 begins tonight with the Sea Eagles hosting the Rabbitohs. That's the latest Vision National News. I'm Gareth Stafford.
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11: A partly cloudy day today. Very high chance of showers about the upper Hutter. Medium chance elsewhere. Today's temperature range between 13 and 19 degrees.

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4: Should have been long gone now, yeah. Shouldn't be living.

0: sure you want to know?
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3: Impressive. I know.
1: This is The Review.
4: Yes, yes, yes, we are chatting with Russ and Matthews, and we're excited to be here. Well, I don't know if we are excited to be talking about this film. It's not getting great reviews, which is why we need to ask him all about it. Look, his pronouns are he, man. That's just a joke. We're not gone woke. The latest movie we are checking out is called Masters of the Universe, all about He-Man. Russ joins us on the show. Welcome, Russ.
5: Yeah, I'm looking forward to it. We look forward to kind of talking about it. Definitely, this has a lot of retro kind of feel to it. I don't know if it reminds me of, you probably haven't seen this movie, the Flash Gordon all the way back in 1980. It kind of feels like that. But
4: Before my time.
5: A lot of, I probably would want to warn people about. Yeah.
6: Okay, so there's been so many reboots, so many like nostalgia-driven films. Is this one that works, or is He-Man missing the mark?
5: They really tried hard. They really tried to kind of do a Guardians of the Galaxy kind of feel to it, kind of give it, kind of be very self-aware, make fun of the fact that this guy is named He-Man and he has friends named Ramhead and all these different things like that. And so, but it just doesn't go quite far enough. And then on top of it, probably one of the biggest challenges for me is that this is based off of a toy set up back in the 1980s, but I would not suggest this movie for children at all, especially with a lot of the double entendre things that they kind of do, and then and the violence that comes along with it. And Skeletor, to me, is actually pretty scary, even though he's kind of funny and he's voiced by Jared Leto.
6: Yeah, right. Okay, so it sounds like you've just given the movie He-Man a real big miss.
4: Is there anything redemptive in it? Is there anyone who's going to enjoy this, or is this just give it a wide berth?
5: Oh, you know what? I think that for people who actually know about the character, who want to go and have a bit of a laugh, because it's very, very self-aware. There's a lot of jokes that kind of come at the expense of almost all of the characters. I mean, they would probably appeal to them to some degree. Or maybe if you're really an avid, like, Guardians of the Galaxy fan, even though this doesn't really have any connection with the DC universe or anything with Marvel. But still, it kind of has that feel, that tongue-in-cheek kind of feel to it. But overall, it's not one I necessarily would want to go back and see again.
6: Mm. Okay, so skipping He-Man, but is there something out in cinemas right now that you would recommend going and checking out this weekend?
5: You know, interestingly enough, there is one. Now, this one is probably still a little bit more mature because of some of the language that's used. But there's a movie called Power Ballad that's out right now. It has Paul Rudd in it. It's directed by a guy named John Carney, who did Sing Street and Once and Begin Again. And it's just a fun movie. And also on top of it, if you want to talk about the generational leap, it also involves Nick Jonas in it.
4: Oh, he's actually, a lot of people talking about him at the moment because he's recently collaborated with Brandon Lake and the Jonas Brothers, making a bit of a comeback as well at the moment.
5: What's great about it, so it's a really simple story. Paul Rudd plays kind of an aging wedding singer who happens to connect with Nick Jonas, who used to be in a boy band, interestingly enough, kind of looking for to make a name in his career. And he ends up sharing a song with him while they're just kind of having fun sitting around doing some songwriting together. And the song ends up going on to become a hit, but the Nick Jonas character does not give the Paul Rudd character any credit. And so it's kind of a whole story about how they try to do that. And so it's a very simple storyline, but it's really great in the sense that it really kind of speaks to the heart, especially for those of you who want that fame. But then in the end, what it really teaches us is that many times you have everything that really makes you wealthy. I mean, as far as family, friends, and all that sort of stuff. And you don't necessarily need the recognition and the fame. So it's really a great one. And I really think Paul Rudd and Nick Jonas really both do a great job in this film.
6: Yeah. So big thumbs up for Power Ballad.
5: Definitely a big thumbs up. Definitely, again, for mature audiences, mainly because of the language and because of the music industry, there is some drinking and some drug usage. But beyond that, if you can kind of deal with that sort of thing, it's actually really quite a lovely story.
4: Mm-hmm. You mentioned a couple of movies that actually had Chloe Nodding in here. I think Sing Street.
6: Once, big
4: fan of that. I mean, obviously, it's centered around music. Is this a musical or feature music prominently?
5: No, well, it does feature music prominently, and Paul Rudd sings. I mean, and he is good, and Nick Jonas sings. And actually, I'm kind of curious if they're going to release the song that they have in this film, because the film, I mean, the song is really good. And so I see going to what Chloe is acknowledging. John Carney's kind of known for Irish films, but also films that are focused on music. So again, Sing Street, Begin Again, and Once is Academy Award winner for Best Song. So yeah, it's definitely not a musical, but it is one that definitely leans into the music scene and the value of music in our lives.
6: I'm just waiting for Paul Rudd to star in a musical movie. Can't believe he didn't sign on to do Cats. Everybody else
5: kind of glad he didn't.
6: Yeah.
5: Yeah, kind of glad he didn't get into Cats. Probably better for his career that he didn't get into Cats, but I guess it didn't really hurt Taylor Swift. But
6: but
5: this one's good. But again, like I said, it really pushes all the right buttons. But again, for probably a really good date night for mom and dad to be able to go out and enjoy, keeping in mind it is based in Ireland and they definitely kind of use their language a little bit more colorfully there. But overall, it's a really good story.
6: Okay. Yeah, cool.
4: Yeah, great. So it's called Power Ballad. Look, some mature content, but a great story that makes it worth pushing through those things. But of course, as always, go and do your own research on the content things because different people have different things they're able to tolerate or enjoy in movies or not. Now, Russ, you love great conversations around faith and film. If anyone does decide to go out maybe for a date night or with some friends to see Power Ballad, what are some conversations that could come off the back of it?
5: Yeah, you know what? I think that this one really opens up the door, especially on kind of biblical ideas, is that what do we aspire for and dream for? But many times what we're looking to and hoping we'd be able to get our identity in or be able to get the fame for, sometimes we lose sight of what's right around us. And I think that's what's beautiful about this film is that not to spoil it for anybody, but you're kind of coming to the realization that you really have, many times God's given you the things right there with you, your family, your friends, and all the things you have in this life that you don't necessarily have to aspire for something else. Not that it's wrong to go for dreams, but I think that it's really a good one to be able to kind of talk about what do you dream for, but really, are you living the dream already?
4: Love that.
6: All right. He-Man, a thumbs down. I'm just going to categorize that. Power Ballad, a thumbs up. And that may inform what you head to the movies this weekend to go check out.
4: Russ, thank you so much for joining us and bringing us your thoughts on the review.
5: Always love flexing a little bit. It's always great being here. Yep.
4: As always, we do encourage you to check out films for yourself to make sure they're going to be appropriate for you and or anyone you're going to see it with. But if you want to check out more great conversations around faith and film, head to realdialogue.com and you can check out more of the work that Russ does.

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2: In this bulletin, both sides of politics vow to fight US tariff push, another vehicle recall issued, and a childcare inquiry brings issues into the light. With more, I'm Gareth Stafford. The government and opposition have both vowed to fight a push by the US to increase tariffs on Australia. Nelson Scott explains.
3: The Trump administration alleges Australia has failed to prevent the import of goods made by slave labour. As a result, the US is considering increasing the tariff imposed on products we export to America from 10 to 12.5%. Prime Minister Anthony Albanese has told the ABC, "Not only is the move inconsistent with our free trade agreement, Australia has tough anti-slavery laws."
4: Any tariff on Australian exports to the United States are unjustified.
3: Opposition leader Angus Taylor has also pledged to help fight the levy, arguing it's a betrayal by a trusted ally.
5: We fought with them in every war. They shouldn't be imposing tariffs.
3: The US government has flagged an additional 53 countries could face the same penalty as Australia. Nelson Scott, Canberra.
2: A recall alert has been issued for 13,000 Toyota Prado vehicles. A software issue could mean their instrument cluster doesn't provide critical safety information. Affected models were manufactured between 2024 and last year. There are calls for major safety reforms following the findings of an inquiry into Queensland's child protection system. The report shows vulnerable children who go into residential care are experiencing abuse, while not one child has been adopted from the state system since 2019. Professor Daryl Higgins from the Australian Catholic University says that's a serious concern.
6: As the report rightly notes, many of these providers who are taking the opportunity that is provided by that increased demand has led to a plethora of unlicensed and low-quality residential care providers. So that needs to be absolutely changed.
2: Queensland almost has as many children in residential care as every other state and territory combined. Another young Christian Palestinian woman has been arrested in her West Bank home by Israeli police. Natalie Abudaya was a member of the Evangelical Lutheran Church. Her family hasn't been told where she was taken or on what charge. Her bishop said he was shocked and horrified by her seizure at gunpoint. Natalie's arrest comes just days after the release of jailed Palestinian Anglican Layan Nasir, who was detained for months without any explanation. Federal Shadow Education Minister Julian Lisa says most Christian independent schools have saved Australian taxpayers an estimated $12.5 billion. That's in recurrent education and capital costs. The Jewish MP who was educated at Christian schools told a fundraiser that Christianity infuses everything that a Christian school does. To sport, and in the AFL, there's optimism that Fremantle midfielder Hayden Young will make his return to face North Melbourne this weekend. He's missed the last 3 weeks with a concussion, but Dockers coach Justin Longmuir says he expects him to be ready for Saturday.
7: I'm confident. He's still got one final box to tick, so he's got to get through training and then he's got to pull up well from training. But yeah, get a feeling his mindset's shifted this week as well. He's a lot more confident and feels like he's through the worst of it.
2: Matthew Johnson is also fighting to be ready after a hamstring issue, while Brennan Cox seems further away after a knee injury last weekend. The Dockers aiming for their 12th win in a row. They'll announce their squad later tonight. That's the latest Vision National News. I'm Gareth Stafford.
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16: Remaining partly cloudy, still a chance of showers with west to northwesterly winds. Overnight temps falling to between 7 and 11 degrees. A partly cloudy day tomorrow with a slight chance of a shower. Damaging winds are possible out the upper Hunter in the morning, and a warning for large and powerful surf conditions tomorrow afternoon as well. The temperature range tomorrow between 13 and 19 degrees.
15: Rema 99.7's Traffic Watch.
17: Watch out for some road work through Cardiff, Pendlebury Road at Macquarie Road. I know that's scheduled road work ongoing through there. Also out near Bob's Farm at Nelson Bay Road at Marsh Road. They're doing a bit of work through that stretch as well. More surveying work. Tomago, Hexham and Heatherbrae. It's all going to start to build Hexham bound. Not too bad at this stage later in the day. The good news is through Cameron Park, even through Glendale, looking pretty clear this afternoon. No issues TC Firth Drive and the Esplanade at Warners Bay. Expecting that to get heavier later in the day. And of course, we'll keep you updated. But Jay, that's the latest Newcastle traffic. And have more for you soon on Rema 99.7.
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19: If you're the kind of person that likes to try to bring in all of the groceries from the car in one trip, then you're my kind of person. But when it's just one bag too many, when someone steps in and they grabs one to help, instantly the load feels a little bit lighter, doesn't it? In the Bible, in Galatians chapter 6 and verse 2, it teaches us to do that with life, to step in, to share someone's burden and support them. Real simply, it says, help each other with your troubles. When you do this, you're obeying the law of Christ. It's just one real simple, easy and practical way that we can reflect God's love.
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19: All right, hey, welcome to the show. We are just a hop, skip and a jump out from the weekend. And happy Thursday. Great to have you on board. All right, lots coming up on the show today. We've got new music from Bodie that he's revealed is more of a confession through the lyrics. We'll tell you what he's talking about. Josh Wilson's dropped new music as well. He's always been pretty open and vulnerable with his lyrics and deeply personal, but his latest effort, the lead single from his forthcoming new album, may just be his most open, real and raw just yet about his mental health battle and depression. We'll give you a listen to this song and tell you why very soon. We've got another look at your artist of the week, Zach Williams. Tomorrow's the day he drops his brand new live album called Revival Nights at Red Rocks. We've picked just five of the songs that made their way onto the set list that night to dive into this week. And for a country artist, there's no bigger collab than the legend Dolly Parton. We'll hear him talk about a song that saw them cross paths and work together on this super special song. But next, going to talk about communication in marriage. And that could take us for the entire 3 hours of the show to really do it properly. But a couple of headline pointers to get you started. Brett and Kate Ryan from Focus on the Family Australia will be in the studio next at The Daily.

0: Are you tuned into The Daily? As always, great to have you on board. My next guests have incredible expertise, Brett and Kate Ryan from Focus on the Family. It is great to have you in the studio. Welcome to The Daily.
1: It's a pleasure.
2: Yeah, great.
0: We want to talk to you today about communication within marriage. Now, we haven't got time to cover off everything that we need to in this particular landscape, but let's start just talking through maybe some tips for some questions that we can ask each other to get started.
1: Yeah, it's a great question because a lot of people say, what's the biggest issue? And we often refer to communication.
0: Yeah.
1: And but people say, well, what's communication? Well, the best thing is to listen. And I know I am a work in progress when it comes to this, because the greatest skill or the greatest tool that we have to communicate is our ears, and to listen to, and to seek to understand. And if we do that in all of our relationships, I tell you what, and not just in husband and wife, but in listening to your kids and your kids to listen to you, and our work colleagues, you know, seeking to understand and to be heard is something that we all want to have.
0: Yeah. And Kate, what are some of the examples of these conversations, rather than making it feel like it's forced, it's okay, we're going to sit down and have a conversation, but to do it in a really natural and healthy way?
2: Well, let's face it. Every day we're interacting in some way. And often the biggest thing that happens is miscommunication.
0: Mm.
2: So we will say something and we'll get uptight, or the other person will get uptight, and you're going, why are they doing that? And then you realise, okay, they've heard something else. So we do need to sit down and talk about, when I say this, what are you actually hearing? Because, in fact, I was talking to a girlfriend today and she said, you know, people who have ADHD, when you correct them or whatever, they actually hear certain things different to what you're actually trying to address. And so we have to be very mindful that when we communicate, we want the other person to ask a question afterwards, because that way you know that you've communicated correctly.
0: Yeah.
1: And if someone is actually sharing something with you that is, you know, a little bit more serious, or something that they're feeling vulnerable to, you've got this in your palm of your hand to treat it with a high regard, because it takes a bit of courage to share something. And if they have to share something that maybe that you're feeling a little bit defensive about, we often go to, oh, well, I'm going to defend myself. But if we interrupt and not allow them to finish what they're trying to say, we're being dismissive. And that's not healthy for any relationship.
0: Yeah.
1: So seeking to understand, listening to from their point of view, comprehending, and that may be requiring follow-up questions. And if we do that on a regular basis, but don't ask questions that are just closed, you know, what did you do today? And that happens with kids. Nothing. You know, who'd you do it with? No one. You know, but you want to say, well, what was something that was a highlight for the day? And then they've got the open. So open-ended questions is a great place to start. And when it comes to a husband and wife relationship, it may be simply to say, you know, what's something that I could do for you right now that will make you feel special? Well, it puts the onus on them, and then you actually have an opportunity to fill in that gap.
0: Yeah.
1: A little bit of last thing for homework for everyone. Why don't you ask your spouse, and you say, or as your kids, you know, on a scale from 1 to 10, how am I going as a husband, or how am I going as a wife?
0: Ooh.
1: And they might say, well, you're a 7. Don't get defensive. Say, well, what would it take for me to go to an 8? And then you can actually start, or how am I going as a parent? Well, kids are very honest. They'll give you a response. But that will help the conversation going. Don't be in a defensive posture, but be in an open and safe, because we all can do with a little bit of help from time to time.
0: You've given us lots to think about and a little bit of homework as well. I love it. Brett and Kate Ryan from Focus on the Family, thanks for being here. We'll talk next week.
1: You're more than welcome.
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5: Good afternoon. In stories making news. Changes to capital gains and negative gearing have passed through the lower house and will now be debated in the Senate. The federal government's bill includes a $250 tax offset and an instant $1,000 deduction on expenses. The bill passed with 94 votes for and 48 against. Analysis of a year's worth of polling shows One Nation has expanded its appeal across all ages, income and education levels. The Resolve Political Monitor data shows Pauline Hanson's party now has more female supporters than males. Experts believe Australia's demand for electric cars will only continue to grow. Data shows nearly 20% of all cars sold last month were battery-powered, including an EV which topped the charts for the first time. And in the AFL, Geelong has dropped Brad Close for tonight's game against Adelaide, selecting Jack Bowes as one of three changes. I'm Gareth Stafford, and those are the latest news and sport headlines.
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11: Remaining partly cloudy, still a chance of showers with west to nor'westerly winds. Overnight temps falling to between 7 and 11 degrees. A partly cloudy day tomorrow with a slight chance of a shower. Damaging winds are possible out the upper Hunter in the morning, and a warning for large and powerful surf conditions tomorrow afternoon as well. The temperature range tomorrow between 13 and 19 degrees.
4: Traffic Watch.
12: Watch out for some road work through Cardiff, Pendlebury Road at Macquarie Road. I know that's scheduled road work ongoing through there. Also out near Bob's Farm at Nelson Bay Road at Marsh Road, they're doing a bit of work through that stretch as well. More surveying work. Tomago, Hexham and Heatherbrae, it's all going to start to build Hexham bound. Not too bad at this stage, later in the day. The good news is through Cameron Park, even through Glendale, looking pretty clear this afternoon. No issues, TC Firth Drive and the Esplanade at Warners Bay. Expecting that to get heavier later in the day. And of course, we'll keep you updated. But Jay, that's the latest Newcastle traffic, and I have more for you soon on Rima 99.7.
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0: Next on the daily, Tim Timmons. If you saw Mercy Me's I Can Only Imagine 2, you'll be familiar with Tim and his story. He's just given the most vulnerable conversation of his career in a new podcast. We'll cover this off at the news desk after we log into the randomizer.
1: Like right now, I'm going to mix things up a little bit.
0: Alrighty, so the selection of the next song on the show has been handed over to the Daily Randomizer. It's our computer here in the studio as we log in. We're going to type in some search information. Based on that data, it is then going to select the next song. Based on something that we're celebrating today, according to daysoftheyear.com, on the 4th of June, and this is crazy that we celebrate this the same week that we celebrated Rotisserie Chicken Day earlier on in the week. This one seems to align much more with the station and much more with the show. It's Audacity to Hope Day. I love it. It's an invitation to tap into that shining strength that shows up when life gets complicated and messy. It celebrates the human ability to face setbacks with courage, imagine something better, and take some practical steps toward it, even when your confidence feels shaky. I mean, we talk about this all the time on the show. And at its heart, today's about acknowledging hard seasons without letting them have the final word. I love this. It's Audacity to Hope Day. And as far as Christian music goes, I would dare say we've got a massive selection of songs that we could choose from today, because so many times, and it's a good thing, there are songs about hope because we need it. All right, and we've gone with a superstar collaboration. Reaches

The song is called Hope Can Change Everything. Bart Millard from Mercy Me, Francesca Battistelli, Jamie Grace, Jeremy Camp, Matt Maher, Sidewalk Prophets, all on the same song together. Whew, good pick, randomizer. Hope Can Change Everything at The Daily.

0: Hey, tune into The Daily. It's Cam here as we wander over to the desk for your first round of news on the show today.
1: I like to get the daily news.
0: All right, Tim Timmons has shared one of the most personal conversations of his career. He opened up about his ongoing battle with stage 4 cancer, his struggles with doubt, and the lessons he's learned about trusting God in the midst of uncertainty. Now, he appeared on the Unfolding podcast and offered listeners a candid look at a journey that began more than 25 years ago when doctors diagnosed him with incurable stage 4 cancer and gave him just 5 years to live. But today, more than two decades later, he's still living with the disease.
2: God, I still hate this. I hate cancer. I hate that one of my best friends died 3 weeks ago. I hate it. And I will also say you woke me up again today. I can walk with contentment, even being sad about things, even grieving.
0: Yeah, it's Timmons. He shared how the song that he wrote helped eventually become a Mercy Me recording, which later played a role in the story portrayed in I Can Only Imagine 2, the song's Even if you remember seeing it. Yeah, for Timmons, the greatest reward has never been the awards, the tours, the record deals, or seeing part of his story adapted for film. He says, my favorite part isn't the Grammys or the movie. My favorite part is that I stopped trying to build my kingdom and started joining Jesus in his.
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1: 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Keep children safe. 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

0: Are you tuned into The Daily? Now, still to come, have you ever had a situation where you are walking in one direction, but maybe you get a sense that that's just not what God had for you? Well, it's the theme of the brand new song from Bodhi. We'll tell you a little bit more about this song. It's called Almost Famous, and why it's a sort of confession for him. Also, we've got another look at your artist of the week, Zach Williams. He drops his new album tomorrow, Revival Nights at Red Rocks. We're looking at songs that made it into the set list that night, and Zach tells the story of this song called There Was Jesus. For a country artist, there is no bigger goal of a collab than the country music icon and legend, Dolly Parton. That's what happened for Zach with this song. We're going to play the Dolly Parton version and get Zach's recollection of the events that all led up to it even happening in the first place. Next hour on The Daily.
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3: In this bulletin, pressure on the government over plans to sell off military sites and Budget Day in South Australia. With more, I'm Gareth Stafford. An independent Sydney MP says she's pressing the government for more details about its decision to sell off defence assets as communities push for some sites to be saved. In 2021, while in opposition, Anthony Albanese gave a parliamentary speech in which he said privatising Sydney Harbour's assets would be a retrograde step. Warringah MP Zali Steggall says bases like HMAS Penguin in her electorate belong to the community and should be protected.
4: So this idea that defence and the government can just sell off these assets for a bit of nickel and dime whilst we've got these billions of dollars being allocated for the rest of the defence budget is just really inconsistent.
3: The government plans to sell off 67 military sites. Victoria has claimed the unwanted title of Australia's car theft capital. New statistics reveal the state has higher vehicle crime insurance claims for stolen cars than all other states combined. Opposition leader Jess Wilson says it's more evidence the Allen government has been too soft on crime.
5: What we've seen in other states is a double-digit drop when it comes to a reduction in car theft. Yet here in Victoria, we've seen a 25% increase over the past year. A car stolen every 16 minutes in this state. This Labor government has allowed crime to get out of control, allowed offenders to know that there are no consequences.
3: Insurance Council of Australia data shows there were $243 million in payouts from 12,500 claims last year. South Australia's budget is being handed down this afternoon, with debt to increase to over $50 billion. Treasurer Tom Koutsantonis says spending will go towards improving safety on the South Eastern Freeway.
6: Well, debt will increase because the North-South Corridor and Women's and Children's Hospital aren't being built for free. We've got to pay for them.
3: An expansion to the seniors card system is set to be announced. People over 60 who are still working can utilise discounts and free public transport. At least 1,500 Christians and other pro-life supporters have rallied outside the New South Wales Parliament to support a bill to ban sex-selective abortions of girls. Two university studies found the practice was widespread in the state. One Nation's Barnaby Joyce, who was amongst the speakers, said his party supported the proposed law, which is now being debated. It's been revealed that nearly 18,000 people in 49 countries were baptised on or around Pentecost Sunday. It was organised as a Baptise the World event that united 1,600 churches across six continents. The numbers continue to rise as churches and ministry leaders report additional baptisms in the days following the global event. The Washington, D.C. Museum of the Bible served as the central hub for the mass baptism. To sport and in the NRL, Dolphins enforcer Tom Gilbert is ready to answer the phone if Maroons coach Billy Slater comes calling. The 25-year-old prop looms as a likely replacement for injured Pat Carrigan ahead of Game 2. Gilbert admits he was disappointed to miss the initial squad, but understands he needed to work more on his game.
7: Yeah, the more I had time to reflect on it, the more I realised there were part of my games that need to be better and more consistent, and I'm really happy with how I'm building that consistency in my game at the moment, and I just know that if I keep doing that for the Dolphins, all that other stuff will take care of itself.
3: Round 14 kicks off tonight, with the Sea Eagles hosting the Rabbitohs. And game one of the NBA's final series has wrapped up, with the New York Knicks taking it out 105-95 over the San Antonio Spurs. That's the latest Vision National News. I'm Gareth Stafford.
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13: Remaining partly cloudy, still a chance of showers with west to nor-westerly winds. Overnight temps falling to between 7 and 11 degrees. A partly cloudy day tomorrow with a slight chance of a shower. Damaging winds are possible out the upper Hutter in the morning, and a warning for large and powerful surf conditions tomorrow afternoon as well. The temperature range tomorrow between 13 and 19 degrees.
14: We'll be heading outbound this afternoon from the heart of Newcastle to Valentine. It's going to take you about 29 minutes if you're coming down through Charlestown. Not looking too bad at this stage as well. Building traffic, Jesmond Walls End outbound, the Newcastle Link Road to the Minmay Road roundabout. You're going to get a little heavier. Good news is the run through on the Central Coast flow is looking good. That's both north and southbound. Of course, that run through Tomago Road and into Hexham Building. I think it's going to do a fair bit more building yet. Pretty good flow towards Metford, Ashtonfield and East Maitland at this stage. Nothing really slowing up too much. It's Jay. That is the latest Newcastle traffic. Going to have more for you soon on Rima 99.7.
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0: If you're the kind of person that likes to try to bring in all of the groceries from the car in one trip, then you're my kind of person. But when it's just one bag too many, when someone steps in and they grabs one to help, instantly the load feels a little bit lighter, doesn't it? In the Bible, in Galatians chapter 6 and verse 2, it teaches us to do that with life, to step in, to share someone's burden and support them. Real simply, it says, help each other with your troubles. When you do this, you're obeying the law of Christ. It's just one real simple, easy and practical way that we can reflect God's love.
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0: All righty, yes, play the daily. Hello, we're charging into the weekend. Kind of, maybe a little bit early. Never mind, it's almost there. Happy Thursday. All right, we've got a couple hours left to go on the show today. Bodie's new song is revealed is almost more of a confession. We'll tell you why he's made that statement. And give you a listen to this new track as well. It's pretty cool. Also, as well as that, Josh Wilson's dropped new music. This is almost as open, real, and raw as he's ever been, talking about his mental health battle with depression. And so we're going to cover this off for you at the news desk. Plus, another look at your artist of the week, Zach Williams. Tomorrow, happy Friday, he releases a brand new live album. It's called Revival Nights at Red Rocks. We've been looking at five songs this week, a song every day that made its way into the set list that night. And well, one of those songs, he teamed up with Dolly Parton, not on the night of the recording, but a special studio recording. And for a country artist, there is no bigger dream collab than Dolly Parton. So we're going to hear Zach recall the story of how the pair crossed paths and just how crazy it was that it all happened in the first place. But next, we're going to get you thinking. Our daily thought is right after this.

0: good.
1: Hey, you tune into The Daily. It's Cam here as we dive into our daily thought. Let's get you thinking.
2: Something to think about.
3: Wow, I never thought of it like that.
1: All right, let's spend a couple of minutes here diving into this idea. When I saw this on my socials last night, I took a screenshot and thought, ooh. All right, let's dive in. The road to heaven feels like hell. The road to hell feels like heaven. Interesting choice of words, isn't it? But it captures a hard truth about life and faith. The path that leads to what is truly good often feels difficult, while the path that leads away from it can feel easy and appealing. Let's look at the first half. The road to heaven feels like hell. I mean, it's a powerful statement to make, but it speaks to the discomfort of choosing what's right when it costs you something. Forgiving when you've been hurt, it feels painful. Being honest when a lie would be easier feels risky. Saying no to temptation, admitting you were wrong, staying faithful when life feels unfair. I mean, all of these choices, they can feel hard and heavy. And growth in our spiritual life often stretches us before it strengthens us. The right road can feel uphill. It feels lonely and exhausting. So let's look at the other part of this. The road to hell feels like heaven. So this points to how destructive choices can feel good at first. Bitterness can feel justified. Pride can feel powerful. Your comfort, selfishness, or giving in to every impulse can feel satisfying right then in the moment. But the dangerous part is that easy roads rarely look dangerous at the beginning. They feel pleasant, freeing, and harmless, even though they're far from it. This quote reminds us not to judge a path by how it feels in the moment, but rather thinking about where it leads. Some roads feel hard because they shape your character and they draw you closer to God. And sometimes the easiest road now becomes the hardest one later, and you'll realize how far you've drifted. So it's worth thinking about. That's your daily thought.
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0: these days, the whole self-discovery thing seemed to have become all the rage. I need to know myself and not be ashamed of who I really am. Yeah, right. Look around. How well is all that introspection serving us in this increasingly self-obsessed, narcissistic world in which we live? Hi, I'm Bernie Diamond and welcome again to Fresh. Back in the day, Greek philosopher Aristotle posited that knowing yourself is the beginning of all wisdom. Indeed, the famous maxim, "Know thyself," was inscribed at the temple of Apollo in Delphi. Socrates and Plato were also big fans. So, what did all that ancient history have to do with us here today? Well, there's a multi-billion dollar global self-help industry that's rooted in this whole self-discovery thing, in the notion that you are your own solution, that you already have everything you need inside you. You just need to unlock it. Endless tools, books, courses, and coaching are all designed to help you discover your true self. But the further you go down this rabbit hole of introspection, the deeper you sink into a subjective self-centeredness that right now is tearing this world apart. Wouldn't you agree? God's plan, as it turns out, is the complete opposite. Proverbs chapter 3, verses 5 to 8. Trust in the Lord with all your heart and do not rely on your own insight. In all your ways acknowledge Him and He will make straight your paths. Don't be wise in your own eyes. Fear the Lord and turn away from evil. It'll be a healing for your flesh and a refreshment for your body. So, sure, be self-aware, totally. But real wisdom doesn't come from looking inward. It comes from looking upward. Don't rely on your own insight, but in all your ways acknowledge God, and He will make straight your paths. Friends, that's His word, fresh for you. Today.
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0: Still to come on The Daily, the new song from Bodie, he has revealed, is almost a little bit more like a confession. So we'll cover this off, tell you what we mean when we get to it at the news desk. But first, Jess, welcome to The Daily. 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
1: I just feel the positivity is just so inspiring.
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0: It definitely makes a massive difference, doesn't it, to be able to hear something positive, to be able to hear something uplifting and to listen into conversations and to listen into music that brings hope to your soul. Thank you so much for sharing that with us, because it's such a great reminder of what this station is all about. And it couldn't continue to be here without your financial support. Heading into the end of financial year, right through the month of June, we're going to highlight some more of your stories just so that you can continue to understand exactly how important your donation and your contribution is heading into the end of financial year. But next, though, your artist of the week, Zach Williams. He's dropping a new album tomorrow. It's a live album, Revival Nights at Red Rocks. And so we're getting ready with a highlight on some of the songs that made their way into the set list that night. For a country artist, there's no bigger dream collab than with the icon Dolly Parton. That happened for Zach Williams. We're going to play the song that they teamed up on, and Zach recalls how it all happened in the first place. Next on The Daily.
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4: Good afternoon. In stories making news. Ministerial powers for the Treasurer could derail the federal government's proposed changes to negative gearing and capital gains tax. Key crossbenchers, including the Greens, are warning the inclusion of the ministerial discretions could determine whether they support the bill in the Senate. The tax reforms have already passed the House of Reps. Victoria has claimed the unwanted title of Australia's car theft capital. New statistics from the Insurance Council of Australia reveal Victoria has higher vehicle crime insurance claims for stolen cars than all other states combined. The US House of Representatives has passed a measure seeking to halt any further American military action in Iran. Four Republicans joined the Democrats in what was the fourth attempt by the House to rein in the US president's war efforts. And in sport, the New York Knicks have struck first in their NBA final series against the San Antonio Spurs, the Knicks winning game one of the seven-match series, 105-95. I'm Gareth Stafford, and those are the latest news and sport headlines.
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14: Remaining partly cloudy, still a chance of showers with west to nor'westerly winds. Overnight temps falling to between 7 and 11 degrees. A partly cloudy day tomorrow with a slight chance of a shower. Damaging winds are possible out the Upper Hutter in the morning, and a warning for large and powerful surf conditions tomorrow afternoon as well. The temperature range tomorrow between 13 and 19 degrees.
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16: A little bit heavy this afternoon from the heart of Newcastle out towards Thornton. It'll take you about 50 minutes. It's pretty slow through Hexham, as you'd imagine, Taro northbound, and that slow traffic coming over the Tomago section. That's starting to ease, and a little bit of traffic on a Thursday pushing north in towards Raymond Terrace as well. Always got an eye there. That run through to the back of Cardiff, heavy, and Glendale through in the outbound direction as well. Looks a little slower today. Walls End, Jesmond, actually pretty good. Just further out towards Cameron Park, you got that heavy run to the Minmire Road roundabout. No other accidents. Looks good towards the Central Coast also. It's Jay. That is the latest Newcastle traffic. 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

0: Hey, tune into The Daily. Have you ever got a sense that what you've been trying to achieve in life is maybe not what God had for you? Well, it's the story behind the brand new single from Bodhi that he just released. We'll tell you more about it at the news desk after we have a look at this guy. His new album drops tomorrow. In the way. Let's turn our attention to another American singer-songwriter, Zach Williams. He's been our Artist of the Week, and we've been hearing from him telling the stories behind these songs every single day. Now, for a country artist, you would walk into the start of your career thinking there is no bigger dream than to record a collaboration with the legend Dolly Parton. That happened for Zach a couple of years back with this song called There Was Jesus. Zach recalls the story.
1: So There Was Jesus is a song that's really about just the reflection. I'm looking back at 20 years ago where I had no idea that God was in the moment, that he was even, you know, with me through some of the things that I'd gone on in my life. But looking back now, I can see that, you know, he had his hand in everything I was doing. He was creating a way and honestly allowing me to live through some of these experiences. I remember writing this song the day we wrote it and kind of turning to the producer. And I said, man, how cool would it be if we could get Dolly Parton to sing on this? And we both kind of laughed and kind of threw it under the rug. And a few weeks later, we made a phone call to her manager, and she agreed to listen to the song. And I met her a few weeks back, and she recorded on this with me. And I remember her walking into the room, and she told me, you know, she said, I heard this song from the first verse and half the chorus. She said, I took my headphones off and wanted to sing on the song with you. And for me, that was just another really cool moment on this record, just to have the honor and privilege to record a song with Dolly Parton. I think you guys are going to really like it.
0: Zach Williams. Song's called There Was Jesus, playing now at The Daily. Every

0: Hey, tune into the Daily. We're flying through the show. Let's get into the news. There's quite a bit going on to tell you about.
1: I like to get the Daily News.
0: All right, new music from Bodhi is here. He says, Almost Famous is out. It's the second single of the year, and we're far from done. Check it.

0: Bodie says, it's kind of like a confession. I spent a decade or more of my life doing everything I could to push my music, and many times it felt like I was going against what was meant for my life. He says, I wrote Almost Famous with the conviction in my heart. As much as I'd love for my music to reach and impact millions of people, if it's not what God wants for my life, then I don't want it. I've spent too much of my life chasing things that perhaps weren't meant for me, and I hope this song encourages others to desire only what's meant for them, not driven by comparison or envy.
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0: Are you tuned into the Daily? Still to come, Josh Wilson. He's always been super personal, super vulnerable with the music that he releases, but his latest song may just take the cake as the most open he's ever been. Still pointing us all towards Jesus in the process. We'll give you a listen to this new song and hear what Josh has had to say about it. Plus, if you've ever had someone that's let you down as a friend, well, the song that topped the Christian chart this week in the year 2000. So we're going a fair way back, a little bit of nostalgia on the way for our daily flashback talks right into this. And maybe the person that let you down was your spouse, your partner. Brett and Kate Ryan from Focus on the Family Australia are going to be with us on the show talking about three keys for communication in marriage. Now, these keys will also be quite applicable for any relationship that you've got, but we're talking within the context of marriage. I've got my pen and paper. I've got to take some notes. Next hour, we'll dig into it at the Daily.
1: Speaking life. Speaking life. 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
2: In this bulletin, tax reforms pass the first hurdle, the US at odds with Australia over tariffs, and WA insurers processing thousands of storm claims. With more, I'm Gareth Stafford. The Prime Minister has brushed aside criticism of Labor's tax changes after they passed their first parliamentary hurdle. Changes to capital gains tax and negative gearing will now be debated in the Senate. The government bundled a $250 tax offset and a $1,000 deduction on work expenses into the same bill. Anthony Albanese has told Parliament the tax reform is fair, even though the opposition argues the policy is poorly designed.
3: Every Labor member voted to deliver real change, the real change that Australia needs, and every single member of the three right-wing parties, the Liberal One National Party, voted against these changes.
2: The bill passed with 94 votes for and 48 against. The federal government says the United States has nothing to gain from hiking tariffs on Australia. The Trump administration claims we've failed to prevent the importing of goods made by slave labour. As a result, the US may increase its tariff on Australian products to 12.5%. Foreign Minister Penny Wong has told a parliamentary hearing the move would be harmful to both nations.
4: AustraliaTech continues to assert our view that we are not supportive of tariffs, and we continue to value open trade that has benefited both Australia and the United States.
2: The opposition is also standing with the government, pledging to help fight the levy, arguing it's a betrayal by a trusted ally. WA's RAC says it's received more than 7,000 insurance claims after two cold fronts swept over the south of the state last weekend. RAC spokesperson Glenn Walker says at one stage it was getting calls for help every 2 seconds.
5: 70% of our claims related to fences being blown down, so that was the mainstay of it. And then, of course, patios, trampolines being blown around. And then in some areas we got some heavier rainfall, so we had gutters overflowing and damage to ceilings and some other internal damage as well.
2: The storm front has now moved east through South Australia. China's Christians say they're experiencing a long spiritual winter, praying for spring and summer. But despite this season of persecution by communist authorities, churches are continuing to grow. President of China Partner Eric Birkeland told Mission Network News they're bringing the hope of Christ to their communities.
6: In the midst of what we would consider persecution, by far the majority of believers are still able to freely worship Christ and go to church. One local pastor told me not too long ago, when a door closes, God opens a window. And I think it was his way of saying, we're not going to give up. We're going to look and stay encouraged because Christ is the head of the church.
2: Mr. Birkeland urged Christians to pray for greater religious freedom in China and a spiritual spring after winter. To sport, and in the AFL, Melbourne is preparing to go into Monday's Big Freeze King's birthday match against Collingwood for the first time without the support of AFL great Neil Danaher. Melbourne coach Stephen King says despite the emotion following Danaher's death, it'll be about getting back to basics.
7: I think the occasion will speak for itself. Then it's just the importance around us getting back, playing a brand of footy that we know we can, and coming up against a quality, experienced opposition. And then, I'm really just looking forward to putting on a really good show.
2: Meantime, the Cats have dropped Brad Close for tonight's game against Adelaide. That's the latest Vision National News. I'm Gareth Stafford.
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16: Remaining partly cloudy, still a chance of showers with west to northwesterly winds. Overnight temps falling to between 7 and 11 degrees. A partly cloudy day tomorrow with a slight chance of a shower. Damaging winds are possible out the Upper Hunter in the morning, and a warning for large and powerful surf conditions tomorrow afternoon as well. The temperature range tomorrow between 13 and 19 degrees.
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18: That outbound flow of traffic towards Cardiff from the heart of Newcastle is going to take you about 26 minutes. Most things moving pretty well through there. Watch out for some roadworks that are ongoing through Cardiff. Pendlebury Road at Macquarie Road. That's that scheduled roadwork ongoing as well. Also through the Golden Highway at Sandy Hollow. We've got that roadwork ongoing as well around Sandy Hollow Road. The rest of that flow of traffic looking pretty clear this afternoon. You've got it a little slow through Hexham in the southbound direction, or trying to get north to Hexham, and then Tomago Road's queuing and that usual stuff to get over the bridge. A little bit slower Weekly's driving the last 15 and some Heather Bray bound traffic. Also, if you're heading towards Raymond Terrace, a little busy there today too. It's Jay. That's the latest Newcastle traffic. 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
20: If you're the kind of person that likes to try to bring in all of the groceries from the car in one trip, then you're my kind of person. But when it's just one bag too many, when someone steps in and they grabs one to help, instantly the load feels a little bit lighter, doesn't it? In the Bible, in Galatians chapter 6 and verse 2, it teaches us to do that with life. To step in, to share someone's burden and support them. Real simply, it says, help each other with your troubles. When you do this, you're obeying the law of Christ. It's just one real simple, easy, and practical way that we can reflect God's love.
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20: All right, hey, welcome to the show. You are tuned into the daily. Josh Wilson's got a new album coming out. He's just dropped the lead single and the title track. And as far as his vulnerability goes, I think he's taken this one to a whole new level. He's been very open with his mental health struggles and his battle with anxiety, panic attacks, and depression throughout his life. But this song that he's just released really is quite crazy powerful. We'll hear him tell the story very soon. We'll cover it off at the news desk. We're hitting rewind to the year 2000, the turn of the millennium. If you've ever had a friend that let you down, well, you'll be able to relate to the lyrics of the song that topped the chart this week at the start of June, 26 years ago. But next, we're going to talk about communication in marriage. And that's going to take us pretty much right up until the end of the show. No, kidding. But it is such a big topic to cover off. Brett and Kate Ryan from Focus on the Family Australia are going to be with us to be able to just to talk through a couple of key starting points to get you going. And If you're not married, some of the concepts here work in the context of any relationship. They're in the studio with us next at The Daily.

0: Hey, you tune into The Daily. As always, great to have you on board. My next guests have incredible expertise, Brett and Kate Ryan from Focus on the Family. It is great to have you in the studio. Welcome to The Daily.
1: It's a pleasure.
2: Yeah, great.
0: We want to talk to you today about communication within marriage. Now, we haven't got time to cover off everything that we need to in this particular landscape, but let's start just talking through maybe some tips for some questions that we can ask each other to get started.
1: Yeah, it's a great question because a lot of people say, what's the biggest issue? And we'd often refer to communication.
0: Yeah.
1: But people say, well, what's communication? Well, the best thing is to listen. And I know I am a work in progress when it comes to this, because the greatest skill or the greatest tool that we have to communicate is our ears, and to listen and to seek to understand. And if we do that in all of our relationships, I tell you what, not just in husband and wife, but in listening to your kids and your kids to listen to you and our work colleagues, you know, seeking to understand and to be heard is something that we all want to have.
0: Yeah. And Kate, what are some of the examples of these conversations, rather than making it feel like it's forced, it's okay, we're going to sit down and have a conversation, but to do it in a really natural and healthy way?
2: Well, let's face it. Every day we're interacting in some way. And often the biggest thing that happens is miscommunication.
0: Mm.
2: So we will say something and we'll get uptight, or the other person will get uptight, and you're going, why are they doing that? And then you realise, okay, they've heard something else. So we do need to sit down and talk about, when I say this, what are you actually hearing? Because, in fact, I was talking to a girlfriend today and she said, you know, people who have ADHD, when you correct them or whatever, they actually hear certain things different to what you're actually trying to address. And so we have to be very mindful that when we communicate, we want the other person to ask a question afterwards, because that way you know that you've communicated correctly.
0: Yeah.
1: And if someone is actually sharing something with you that is, you know, a little bit more serious, or something that they're feeling vulnerable to, you've got this in your palm of your hand to treat it with a high regard, because it takes a bit of courage to share something. And if they have to share something that maybe that you're feeling a little bit defensive about, we often go to, well, I'm going to defend myself. But if we interrupt and not allow them to finish what they're trying to say, we're being dismissive. And that's not healthy for any relationship.
0: Yeah.
1: So seeking to understand, listening to from their point of view, comprehending, and that may be requiring follow-up questions. And if we do that on a regular basis, but don't ask questions that are just closed. You know, what did you do today? And that happens with kids. Nothing. You know, who'd you do it with? No one. You know, but you want to say, well, what was something that was a highlight for the day? And then they've got the open. So open-ended questions is a great place to start. And when it comes to a husband and wife relationship, it may be simply to say, you know, what's something that I could do for you right now that will make you feel special? Well, it puts the onus on them. And then you actually have an opportunity to fill in that gap.
0: Yeah.
1: A little bit of last thing for homework for everyone. Why don't you ask your spouse, and you say, or as your kids, you know, on a scale from 1 to 10, how am I going as a husband, or how am I going as a wife?
0: Ooh.
1: And they might say, well, you're a 7. Don't get defensive. Say, well, what would it take for me to go to an 8? And then you can actually start, or how am I going as a parent? Well, kids are very honest. They'll give you a response. But that will help the conversation going. Don't be in a defensive posture, but be in an open and safe, because we all can do with a little bit of help from time to time.
0: You've given us lots to think about and a little bit of homework as well. I love it. Brett and Kate Ryan from Focus on the Family, thanks for being here. We'll talk next week.
1: You're more than welcome.
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0: Hey, you are tuned into The Daily. Still to come, new music from Josh Wilson has just dropped. And it may well be his most personal song to date. We'll tell you why at the news desk really soon. But first, John, welcome to The Daily, my friend. Tell me why you continue to invest so that this listener-funded station can stay on the air. What do you get out of listening every day?
1: God has blessed my family in so many ways financially. And I've been able to be in a position to donate. I'm getting a little bit emotional because I just think it's so important. It's not about the money you give or the amount. It's just bearing in mind we need a positive radio station, you know, in a world that's broken, that's fallen, it's lost its way. And you guys just, you know, you're so uplifting, you're so positive. That message of hope every day we listen to on the radio is so important in people's lives.
0: Yeah, I love it. And I'm 100% convinced that, like you say, that positive content, that uplifting content, talking about hope and faith on the radio every day makes a difference in people's lives. So as we head into the end of financial year, at the end of this month of June, thank you for considering the part that you can play to keep this listener-supported station on the air. All right, next, we're going to hit rewind. We're going back a long way for our daily flashback. And if you've ever had a friend that let you down, the song that topped the Christian chart here in Australia this week, 26 years ago, in the year 2000, I know is going to be one you'll be able to relate to. We'll revisit it next at The Daily.
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4: Good afternoon. In stories making news. The Trump administration is proposing a new tariff on Australia, failing to prevent imports linked to slavery. The 12.5% levy could also be applied to 54 other nations, including New Zealand, China and the United Kingdom. An inquiry into Queensland's child safety is calling for the department to be rebuilt from the ground up. The report shows vulnerable children who go into residential care are experiencing abuse, while not one child has been adopted from the state system since 2019. Older people with motor neuron disease will soon get fast-tracked assessment, funding and support. The federal government is amending aged care rules to recognise MND as a distinct condition. And the NRL could be expanded to 20 teams as early as 2029. ARL Commission Chair Peter Volandis says it would beef up the new broadcast deal and future-proof the game for 50 years. I'm Gareth Stafford and those are the latest news and sport headlines.
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14: Remaining partly cloudy, still a chance of showers with west to northwesterly winds. Overnight temps falling to between 7 and 11 degrees. A partly cloudy day tomorrow with a slight chance of a shower. Damaging winds are possible out the Upper Hunter in the morning, and a warning for large and powerful surf conditions tomorrow afternoon as well. The temperature range tomorrow between 13 and 19 degrees.
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15: We'll be out there and run from the heart of Newcastle towards Warrabrook. Going to take you about, at this stage, 23 minutes through Mayfield West. Pretty good run. Not too bad, the Savo. And that flow of traffic reasonably clear. Somersby, further south, we've got a few roadworks, but it's not really slowing us up too much. Bar Point as well. Watch out at Cardiff, Pendlebury Road at Macquarie Road. They're doing some ongoing road work through there that might slow you up on a Thursday evening. Still a little bit slow heading towards Hexham and coming through from Tomago to Hexham in the southbound direction. Beresfield Taro starting to ease off. That slow run TC Firth Drive and the Esplanade at Warners Bay under speed. Do watch out for both directions as well if you're making your way through Hillsborough Road. I know there's some road works there at the moment. It's Jay. That's the latest Newcastle traffic. 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
1: Still to come on The Daily, Josh Wilson. I must apologize. I have the hardest. He's always been really open and personal with his music, but his latest effort may just be his most vulnerable ever. We'll give you a listen, tell you more at the news desk after we hit rewind.
2: Are you telling me you built a time machine?
1: All right, we're about to take a little wander down memory lane. Some chart history is on the agenda, and the first week of June must have been a good week for Aussie musos on the Christian chart here in Australia. We had the band Revive a couple days ago with their song Blink that topped the charts this week in 2010. We're going a little bit further back today for another Aussie that topped the chart in the year 2000. So at the turn of the millennium, and there's another Aussie on the way tomorrow, but I won't spoil that. That's a ripping Friday flashback. Today, we're going to revisit the music of singer-songwriter Claire Hazard. This song, I believe, was her very first number one here in Australia as well. It was from an EP, self-titled, that had six songs on it, released in 2000. Among them, one of her other iconic songs throughout the career called The Field. But the song that topped the charts this week, 26 years ago, was the song Finest Unreliable Friend. Now, this is definitely a trip down memory lane. There's been a lot of speculation about who Claire is singing here. Who was the finest unreliable friend? We don't really need to go into that, but let's enjoy the song. It's Claire Hazard. It was number one this week, 26 years ago. Finest Unreliable Friend, your daily flashback.

0: How Loved You Are will be the lead single from his upcoming full-length album of the same name, which he crowdfunded to complete the project. Now, the album follows his previous record, Mental Health, and continues Wilson's mission of turning personal pain into music that points people back to God's grace.
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2: In this bulletin, the government continues to negotiate. A hate group has their bid dismissed in court, and Queensland encouraged to capitalise on its early morning culture. With more, I'm Gareth Stafford. The federal government says it's still negotiating with the Greens to secure support for its new tax legislation in the Senate. Labor's bill to rein in capital gains tax discounts and restrict negative gearing has passed the lower house today. Treasurer Jim Chalmers says consultations with the minor party are ongoing.
3: We're aware of the concerns that the Greens have raised. We're in discussions with them. Nobody has the numbers in the Senate on their own, and so we're in those discussions with the Greens. As I understand it, they intend to raise it at the Senate committee.
2: Key crossbenchers, including the Greens, are believed to be demanding changes to the Treasurer's ministerial powers in the new tax laws. Greens Treasury spokesperson Nick McKim has told The Australian the inclusion of the ministerial discretions could determine whether the minor party backs the bill. The High Court has blocked a bid by a neo-Nazi group to temporarily protect its members from being arrested under federal hate speech laws. White Australia was seeking an injunction against the government's declaration it's a hate group until September. At that time, it will argue in court its prohibition infringes on implied freedom of political speech. Brisbane is being encouraged to capitalise on its early morning culture, with calls to appoint a dedicated Dawn Economy Commissioner. Lachlan Gray explains.
4: Data from Ingenium Research has found the River City has the most active morning trading culture in the country, with almost one in three food and drink venues opening at 6 o'clock. And this isn't a new phenomenon. In 2014, Brisbane was crowned the world's earliest rising city by fitness tracker Jawbone, who revealed an average waking time of 6:35. Though that title has since been lost, the explosion of the wellness economy has seen sunrises continue to thrive. Now industry leaders are calling on an official Dawn Economy Commissioner to help drive growth ahead of the 2032 Olympic and Paralympic Games. From moving forward school hours to reshifting public transport timetables, all ideas are flying to help ensure Brisbane's early birds get their worm. Lachlan Gray, Brisbane.
2: A police officer has been charged over a crash in Sydney's West, which seriously injured his colleague. The constable was allegedly behind the wheel when their vehicle struck a guardrail at Parramatta while responding to a call for assistance in October. He wasn't injured, but a probationary constable required surgery. While many have heard of the world-famous Watoto Children's Choir, they may be unaware of the huge church behind the music. The Watoto Church draws 35,000 Ugandan worshippers to its 18 campuses every weekend. Senior pastor Julius Rodolonio told Vision Radio it runs a ministry for mothers and children in a nation of 2 million orphans.
5: When it comes to the side of caring for the community, we're carrying on rescuing vulnerable children and raising them to be leaders in our villages. And just last year, we rescued 90 babies that were abandoned. We have about 1,200 vulnerable mothers right now that we are working with so they can break the cycle of poverty and vulnerability.
2: Half of Uganda's 45 million people are under the age of 17. To sport, and in the AFL, Essendon is poised to welcome back Sam Durham and Mason Redmond for Sunday night's game against Carlton. Interim coach Dean Solomon says, while they'll lean into the rivalry with the Blues, the focus is on his side.
6: They've been through a tough period of time and they've bounced out the other side with three wins. So leaning into it slightly, but we really are focusing more on ourselves and how we chase a consistent style of footy to the end of the line.
2: Essendon have won only one of their last 25 games. That's the latest news and sport. I'm Gareth Stafford.
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12: Remaining partly cloudy, still a chance of showers with west to northwesterly winds. Overnight temps falling to between 7 and 11 degrees. A partly cloudy day tomorrow with a slight chance of a shower. Damaging winds are possible out the upper Hunter in the morning, and a warning for large and powerful surf conditions tomorrow afternoon as well. The temperature range tomorrow between 13 and 19 degrees.
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13: A word on God's rest. 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I shall not be in want. He makes me lie down in green pastures. He leads me beside quiet waters. He restores my soul. Psalm 23, verses 1 to 3.
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1: My father was an accountant for a company called Andromeda. He stumbled on information that Andromeda was doing something illegal, so he went to the FBI.
2: 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You have to run away.
3: Why?
2: The tower, it's gonna blow.
3: But Cal, he's up on the tower.
4: I'm coming.
2: Ow! My ankle. Here, hold on to me. Let's go now, come on. Go!
5: It's Cal I'm worried about. He was still unconscious when they left.
6: Oh, no, what happened?
5: That's the problem, Whit. I don't remember.
7: We have good reason to believe that Tom blew up the tower.
8: It's a complicated situation, but I think our approach can be very simple. You plead guilty, and we get you off by reason of insanity.
5: What?

0: Aubrey, will you begin our prayers today?
1: Sure. Hi, God. It's Aubrey. Thank you for all these people who came to pray. Well, first we want to pray for Cal. He's unconscious in the hospital. But I guess you already knew that. Help the doctors to know what to do. And, well, give comfort to his dad, who I'm sure is really worried. And we pray for Tom Riley's trial and for everyone who's going to testify. Please give his lawyer the right words to say.
2: Mr. Frazier, you may begin your defense.
3: Thank you, Your Honor. Ladies and gentlemen of the jury, I want to thank you for your patience and attentiveness while the prosecution made their case. It was an impressive show. But it's my intention to demonstrate how the very same evidence they put forward to show Mr. Riley's guilt will also prove that Mr. Riley's actions were the result of temporary insanity. Insanity brought about by a conspiracy that served to deceive Mr. Riley and all the people of Odyssey. And because of that conspiracy, Mr. Riley watched his wife descend into mental illness and was driven to destroy the tower, the symbol and source of the conspiracy.

0: Hi, Mr. Whitaker.
1: Oh, Alex.
0: What are you doing up here?
1: Oh, I just thought I'd have a look around the tower.
0: Aren't you supposed to testify at Mr. Riley's trial today?
1: No. Mr. Frazier didn't think I'd be a credible witness against Novacon because I've been so outspoken about them lately.
0: That's too bad.
1: Yes, it bothers me that Tom might be found guilty, especially by reason of insanity. He wasn't insane. I don't even think he did it.
0: How can you know for sure?
1: I don't yet. That's why I came up here to look around. Something is nagging at me. It's not adding up.
0: I know how you feel. I keep going over and over the whole thing in my mind, and it's weird.
1: Alex, let's talk through everything again. Tell me exactly what happened.
2: So, Mr. DeWitt, you were working as an accountant for Andromeda, the parent corporation to Novacon?
3: Yeah. I worked for an accountancy firm here in Odyssey that had Andromeda as a client. We specialized in media and broadcasting accounts.
2: But that relationship came to a sudden and drastic end. Why?
3: I discovered an elaborate money laundering scheme where Andromeda was diverting millions of dollars into illegal takeovers of radio stations around the world.
2: Why did they embark on such a plan?
3: They wanted to control the airwaves wherever they could.
2: When you discovered this scheme, you contacted the authorities.
3: Yeah, the FBI. They put my family and I in the witness protection program.
4: And please, God, help us be victorious over this darkness. Bring your light, your truth.
1: So, Cal saw someone at the tower that night.
0: Yeah, he saw Mr. Riley running away from it.
1: He said it was Tom?
0: Well, no, but just a minute later, Mr. Riley ran toward me yelling.
1: Now, that doesn't make sense. You saw Tom running toward you, but is it possible that Cal saw another person running away from you?
0: But who else would have been up there unless...
1: Unless someone else set the tower to explode and then they ran.
0: You think so?
1: Well, it just doesn't make sense that Tom would be running down the hill one minute and up at the next.
0: You're right.
1: Let's take a look in those woods.
2: Please continue, Miss Stone. Though I'd like to remind the jury that Miss Stone is testifying today at great risk. She's not only incriminating herself by her testimony, but she also hasn't plea bargained to minimize the consequences. Go on, Miss Stone.
5: I tapped Eugene Meltzner's phone to find out where he sent the disc and followed it to Jason Whitaker. Then I stole it back and sent the information to Mr. Charles, who works for Novacom. Novacom was then able to develop the Novabox.
2: Miss Stone, could you tell us what steps you took to get the information back?
1: Alex, did you and Cal make a fire while you were up here?
0: No, why?
1: There's a fire ring here. It looks like someone used it recently.
0: Like maybe the other person we saw?
1: That's possible. Huh. What's this?
0: A piece of cloth.
1: Do you recognize it?
0: No.
1: It looks like it's part of the blankets they use at the Timothy Center. Let's check the cabins.
6: Father, protect your servants, those who have put themselves on the line for you. Thank you that Mitch wasn't dead after all, and is now able to speak freely and truthfully.
2: Thank you for that explanation, Mr. Mitchell. And may I commend you in front of this assembly for your courage to continue fighting for the truth when many others would have given up. So, let's move on to what you know about Andromeda's Operation Think Tank. Monica Stone mentioned it, the jury will remember. Now, you said that your friend, who died under suspicious circumstances, was investigating it. Give us some background, will you?
7: Well, in a nutshell, Operation Think Tank was a plan by Andromeda and Novacom to use new and untested research to convert radio waves to brain waves.
2: For what purpose?
7: Mind control.
2: And the Novabox is the end result of that technology?
7: Yes.
2: I'd like to remind the court, Your Honor, that Monica Stone's brother, Duncan Mathis, has already testified about the effects of the technology and the damage it can do.
5: Thank you, Mr. Frazier. Please continue.
2: Mr. Mitchell, after many days of work, you have successfully decoded the minutes of a meeting at Andromeda regarding Operation Think Tank, which we have submitted as evidence. Can you take us back to that meeting and highlight the discussion that took place?
7: Sure. It was a meeting with the Andromeda board, including Bennett Charles, Armitage Shanks, Dr. James McKinley, Stanley Elbert. They were discussing Eugene Meltzner's progress with converting brain waves to radio waves.
2: Which Duncan Mathis has already told us about. Carry on.
7: Well, they were pleased with the results and began to make their plans for the next step to move forward.
8: You have something you'd like to say, Dr. McKinley.
9: Meltzner has come a long way. His progress has been remarkable. But we have to give him a few more days to complete the research. Then my scientists will do their work.
10: Fine, Doctor. Just so we get the research out of Meltzner's hands as soon as possible. I don't trust him. He's been asking questions.
11: Out of his hands?
10: I think we all want the research quickly, Armitage. That's what I mean.
11: But Eugene is vital to the success of this program.
8: With all due respect, Armitage, we know how you feel about your future son-in-law, but we have to keep a close watch. Now, we need to discuss everyone's assignments for the next phase. Dr. McKinley, you and your team will figure out how to reverse the process.
11: Reverse the process? I haven't heard anything about that.
8: You haven't been paying attention.
11: Don't be smart with me, Charles. It was always understood.
8: What's understood is that the chairman wants us to explore the full potential of this research. Not only with brain waves converted to radio waves, but radio waves to brain waves.
7: Mr. Shanks protested the action, but was ultimately voted down by the rest of the board. I believe he paid for that protest with his life.
0: Anything in that cabin, Mr. Whittaker?
12: Nope, nothing. How about that one?
0: Nope.
12: Well, this is the last one. Ah.
0: What?
12: On the steps, what is this?
0: Dirt?
12: Fertilizer.
0: So?
12: The bomb was made with fertilizer. There's more over by the door. Anyone in here? Somebody's been living here.
0: But wouldn't Mr. Riley know?
12: No, they haven't had any groups in here for a while. Oh, shh, wait a minute. Someone's coming.
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17: 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What does this board meeting or Operation Think Tank have to do with Tom Riley?
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18: Objection overruled. Proceed, Mr. Frazier.
2: Thank you. Mr. Mitchell, through your work with the FBI, you were able to secure the minutes of other meetings at Andromeda. Is that right?
7: Yes, and they confirm what we've suspected. Everything that's happened in Odyssey went exactly as planned. The tower going up on Mr. Riley's property, Novacom's broadcasting, even distracting John Whittaker with a new shop in Connellsville.
13: He left at the chance to open the shop.
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8: Gentlemen, don't be smug. We didn't get the plans. Not all of them. 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
9: We learned a lot from the mistakes in Odenton. We'll use the Imagination Station as the hardware and Eugene Meltzner's research as the software. It should work perfectly, but we must test it subtly at first.
8: And the tower will be sufficient to send the signals once we hit our launch date?
9: Yes.
8: Good. Thank you, gentlemen. The chairman will be pleased to hear the news.
9: There's one thing.
8: Yes.
9: Mr. Elbert.
10: We're initially marketing the boxes for their benefits. Increased learning, help for the disabled, that sort of thing.
8: And?
10: Unfortunately, the benefits won't last. In fact, in some cases, the reversal is so great that the subjects are worse than before.
8: So?
10: So, we thought you should know.
8: Once we hit our launch date, the boxes won't even be needed. It doesn't matter. Thank you, gentlemen.
2: So, apart from their experiments with mind control, Andromeda knew that there were potential health hazards with the Novabox, and they released it anyway.
7: That's correct.
2: So, once you consider the improvement, then deterioration of Mr. Riley's wife's mental state, combined with his own exposure to the tower, it makes sense that he might have had a violent reaction.
7: Based on everything I know about the technology, yes.
2: Your Honor, I believe we've shown the connection between Novacom and Andromeda and the behavior of my client. To help substantiate this connection, I'd like to call Special Agent Peter Borland from the FBI.
19: Excuse me, sir. We have Mr. Woodard.
2: Your Honor. What? All right. Thank you. I'm sorry, Your Honor. Something urgent has just come up. Could we recess for a few minutes to meet in your chambers? I have new information that's absolutely vital to this case.
18: This better be good, Mr. Fraser.
17: What is going on?
2: Mr. Whittaker has something to tell us.
1: Yes. This is the man who destroyed the tower. Mr. Arthur Dent.
18: What?
13: I saved the world.
18: What do you mean?
13: I blew up the tower!
1: I have all the evidence, Your Honor.
18: Thank you all for your time and attention. Due to new evidence, I can report that Thomas Riley is hereby acquitted of the crime of which he's been accused. Case dismissed.
6: Lord, you've told us to love our enemies. So we pray now for those who've been working against us. Reach into their hearts, dear Father, and show them your grace and mercy.
9: And the late-breaking news is that Tom Riley has been cleared of any connection to the destruction of the tower on his property. Details are sketchy, but police have a new suspect in custody. The scene at the Odyssey Courthouse is anything but peaceful this afternoon as the crowds have gathered to protest Novacom and their Nova boxes. Let's check in with Patty LeBlue, who is on the scene. Patty?
20: Thank you, Melvin. In the last several minutes, crowds have gathered here in reaction to the testimony about the Novacom brainwashing boxes, as some call them. They're bringing them down and, well, it looks like there's going to be a bonfire tonight. Let me ask a few of the protesters. Miss Helmsdale, Patty LeBlue, Channel 5 News, what do you think about all this?
21: I never should have let that box into my house. My whole family has been exposed to that thing.
20: And how about you, Mr. Hutchinson?
22: Well, my youngest daughter used the box to help her with her math, and it seemed to work wonders. Now, she hardly knows how to add 2 + 2. Novacom should be punished. Destroyed! Destroy Novacom! Destroy Novacom!
20: And that's the situation downtown. Back to you, Melvin.
9: Thanks, Patty. Well, I certainly wouldn't want to be at Novacom right now. Looks like they've got a crowd of angry citizens headed their way.
17: Thomas, hold all my calls.
3: Yes, sir. For how long, sir?
17: Permanently.
3: Where are you going?
17: Out the back door.
3: What? What is going on here?
23: This is the FBI, and we have a warrant to search the premises.
3: Oh, no.
24: Where's Charles? Check the back door.
23: Okay, boys, let's roll up our sleeves and get to work. Jason, Mitch, care to help, or did you just come along to gloat?
25: Both, actually.
7: I wouldn't have missed this for the world.

0: You got everything, Tom?
1: Yeah, I reckon. Thanks for picking me up.
0: Oh.
1: If I never spend another minute in jail, I'll be a happy man.
0: Quite a relief, I'm sure. Everyone in the prayer group sends their congratulations.
1: Yeah, well, thank them for praying. And thank you for believing in me.
0: Mm.
1: You thought I was innocent even when I didn't.
0: Tom, do you remember any of it now?
1: Well, after hearing what Dent had to say, I have a vague recollection of taking an evening walk, seeing someone near the tower. Then the next thing I remember, I'm...
0: Quite a relief, I'm sure. Everyone in the prayer group sends their congratulations.
1: Yeah, well, thank them for praying. And thank you for believing in me.
0: Mm.
1: You thought I was innocent even when I didn't.
0: Tom, do you remember any of it now?
1: Well, after hearing what Dent had to say, I have a vague recollection of taking an evening...

0: and see how Cal is doing. He is a brave boy, you know. Foolish, but brave.
1: How's it going? You finding anything, Jason? Mitch?
2: Only enough stuff to keep these guys in jail forever.
3: Agent Borland.
1: Yeah?
3: I keep finding references in these memos to a launch date. Does that sound familiar?
1: Yes.
2: Yeah, that kept showing up in the minutes.
3: Anybody know what it means?
1: No idea.
3: That seems important.
1: Okay, everyone, listen up. I want you to keep an eye out for anything referencing a launch date. Mitch, see if you can find anything related to a launch date on the computers.
2: Sure thing.
1: Jason, come with me.
3: Where are we going?
1: To the jail. Let's see if Mr. Dent knows anything about it. Okay, Mr. Dent, we're happy that you saved the world, but I need to ask you a few other questions.
4: Go ahead.
1: Can you tell us what you know about a launch date?
4: Certainly. That's when the Novavox would have gone global.
3: Global?
4: The plan was to upload the technology via satellite to towers all around the world.
1: Novacom has towers around the world?
4: Yes. They bought up hundreds of existing towers.
3: Well, that lines up. I've seen evidence in South America and Alaska. But what's their plan? The technology's no good without the boxes, right?
4: Technology's supposed to work without the boxes. That was part of their test in Odyssey, sending signals directly to a large area.
1: Meaning what?
4: The world would become Andromeda's slave. But I stopped them. I saved the world.
1: Yes, yes, we know.
3: What's the date, Mr. Dent?
4: I don't know, but it doesn't matter anyway. The tower's down. I destroyed it. I saved the world.
1: Yeah, I appreciate that. Thanks for your time, Mr. Dent.
5: Paging Dr. Benjamin. Dr. Benjamin, please report to Nurses Station 2.
6: Cal?
5: Dr. Benjamin.
7: Mr. Whitaker?
0: Hey, Cal.
7: Hi, Mr. Riley. Where's my dad?
6: Oh, we told him to take a break. Go get something to eat. How are you doing?
7: Better. Look, I have to tell you something.
6: Okay.
7: It's about the tower.
0: It's gone, Cal. You don't have to worry about it anymore.
7: But there was nothing up there. It was empty.
6: Empty, huh?
7: There's nothing but a bunch of loose wires. They weren't hooked up to anything.
6: What? Are you sure?
7: Yeah, it's really weird.
0: It sure is.
7: So, what do you think it means?
6: Dent blew up the wrong tower.
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1: Mitch! Jim, where's Mitch?
11: Oh, he took off. Got a call from his girlfriend, decided to go meet her. I said it was okay.
1: What? Okay? He's still in the witness protection program, and Mr. Charles is on the loose.
11: You want me to go find him?
1: Yes. Hurry.
3: Jason here. Oh, hi, Dad. What? You're kidding. Yeah, hold on, I'll tell him.
1: What now?
3: My dad just found out that the tower was a decoy.
1: What?
3: Yeah, the wires weren't hooked up to anything.
1: Good grief. But that means...
3: That means we haven't stopped Novacom yet. The launch day can still happen.

0: That phrase used in court, huh? What is it?
1: Well, they think it has something to do with launching the technology to towers around the world via satellite. Somehow it's powerful enough to affect people without the use of boxes.
0: Good heavens. But this tower's no good. How are they going to launch anything from here?
1: Well, my guess is that this tower worked at first, but when we drew so much attention to it, Novacom must have changed their minds and went with a different tower.
0: But what tower? I mean, what are we doing here, Whit? What do you think you're going to see?
1: Well, the kids said that all of the home satellite dishes in town pointed directly to this tower. So whatever the source, it's in this direction.
0: Okay.
1: So we'll just look around, see what... There.
0: What?
1: Oh, beyond the tower, Tom, in the distance. What do you see?
0: Well, lots of things. It's a great view.
1: On the horizon.
0: Forest Mountain?
1: Site of dozens of radio transmitters.
0: But those are all old towers. They broadcast in Connellsville and Odenton.
1: The perfect place for Novacom to hide. Let's go have a look.
2: Has anyone found Mitch yet? I picked a fine time to go courting.
3: Borland, here.
2: What?
3: Take a look at this file. It's some kind of schedule. Right there, the column on the far right.
2: Launch date.
3: And the date next to it?
2: Oh, great.
3: The launch date is today.

0: Yeah, okay, Jason, yeah. Thanks for the news. Tom and I are looking around the tower site here to see if we can come up with anything. Huh? Yeah, bye-bye.
1: Is something wrong?
0: They're worried about something they found in the files called a launch day.
1: You know, I heard...

In today's episode, we saw the results of prayer. In the first chapter of 2 Corinthians, Paul tells the church that their prayers helped him through times of hardship. Oh, I know the gang at Wits End believes that God is helping them through their hard times as well. If you're in a spiritual battle, don't forget the most important ingredient, prayer. Adventures and Odyssey is a presentation of Focus on the Family. Exactly as Planned was written by Nathan Hubler and Marshall Younger, and directed by Kathy Waringa and Marshall Younger. Our production engineer was Bob Luttrell, and our executive producer was Paul McCusker. And I'm Chris. Be sure to listen for the dramatic conclusion of the Novacom saga next time on Adventures in Odyssey.

0: Every day here in the Hunter, someone hears hope because of you. 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

0: these days, the whole self-discovery thing seemed to have become all the rage. I need to know myself and not be ashamed of who I really am. Yeah, right. Look around. How well is all that introspection serving us in this increasingly self-obsessed, narcissistic world in which we live? Hi, I'm Bernie Diamond and welcome again to Fresh. Back in the day, Greek philosopher Aristotle posited that knowing yourself is the beginning of all wisdom. Indeed, the famous maxim, "Know thyself," was inscribed at the temple of Apollo in Delphi. Socrates and Plato were also big fans. So, what does all that ancient history have to do with us here today? Well, there's a multi-billion-dollar global self-help industry that's rooted in this whole self-discovery thing, in the notion that you are your own solution, that you already have everything you need inside you. You just need to unlock it. Endless tools, books, courses, and coaching are all designed to help you discover your true self. But the further you go down this rabbit hole of introspection, the deeper you sink into a subjective self-centeredness that right now is tearing this world apart. Wouldn't you agree? God's plan, as it turns out, is the complete opposite. Proverbs chapter 3, verses 5 to 8. Trust in the Lord with all your heart, and do not rely on your own insight. In all your ways acknowledge Him, and He will make straight your paths. Don't be wise in your own eyes. Fear the Lord and turn away from evil. It'll be a healing for your flesh and a refreshment for your body. So, sure, be self-aware, totally. But real wisdom doesn't come from looking inward. It comes from looking upward. Don't rely on your own insight, but in all your ways acknowledge God, and He will make straight your paths. Friends, that's His word, fresh for you. Today.
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Speaking life through great Christian music. 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And with great Christian music. 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Speaking life.

0: This is Hope with God. I am Wendy Palau. What encourages you? Take a minute to think about it. Is it a raise at work, money in your bank account, your children's success, or a particular relationship? There's so many amazing things in life that encourage us. The hard truth is that these things come and go. Money is spent, our children are imperfect, people hurt us. In the Bible, the Apostle Paul writes of the deepest type of encouragement possible. We can be united with Christ, with Jesus, in relationship with the God of the universe through Jesus. He is the servant king who came and gave his life to carry the pain, the sin, and the suffering of the world. This is a great mystery, and this is the greatest encouragement. Always remember, there is hope with God.
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2: 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Do not be afraid and do not panic before them. For the Lord your God will personally go ahead of you. 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

0: Recently, I was fortunate to visit one of the most beautiful nations in the world. People love Switzerland, partly because it's so clean. But you have to ask yourself, why? I'm Tanya Harris of God Conversations. During my stay, I was visiting a public toilet and noticed how the woman before me took time to clean up the mess someone else had left behind. She wasn't paid to do it. She just took responsibility for it. God has called us to care for the earth and represent God in it. I believe this woman was fulfilling her God-given purpose, even in the smallest way. What would our world be like if everyone did that? It's not difficult. Pick up that discarded piece of paper or wipe up that bench. 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

0: way. I don't care what you think or what others think. If you're not sure, you should get sure. Have you had a spiritual birthday? Has there been a time in your life when you prayed and asked Jesus Christ to become your Savior? If you haven't done that, you need to do it. You need to take note of it, write it in the front of your Bible, and record your spiritual birthday. Because if you've only been born once, you got to die twice. I want you to have two birthdays, and then all will happen is if you don't see the rapture, you'll die someday, but you won't die the second time. You'll go to be with the Lord in this place called heaven. Ladies and gentlemen, it's a good day for a birthday. It's a good day for a birthday. Have you been born again? That's the question. If not, you can be born again today because you become born when you ask Christ into your life. When he comes to live within your heart, you become a Christian. The Bible says that is to be born anew, born again. All you have to do is bow your heart before God and ask him to forgive your sin. Tell him that you're sorry for your sin and you want to live for him. Ask him to come into your heart through his son, Jesus Christ. Declare that you believe that Jesus is the Son of the living God and that he died on the cross, was buried in the grave, and came forth victorious over the grave after 3 days. Invite that person, that Jesus, into your heart. He will change you from the inside out. You will never be the same. Let us know about it. We'll be happy to encourage you any way possible. And we'll see you again tomorrow, right here on this good station.
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4: Remaining partly cloudy, still a chance of showers with west to northwesterly winds. Overnight temps falling to between 7 and 11 degrees. A partly cloudy day tomorrow with a slight chance of a shower. Damaging winds are possible out the upper Hunter in the morning, and a warning for large and powerful surf conditions tomorrow afternoon as well. The temperature range tomorrow between 13 and 19 degrees.
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0: to the indwelling presence of the Holy Spirit. The second requirement of following Jesus is service. Now listen to what he said to these two men and then to two others, Peter and Andrew. He said to them, "Follow me and I will make you fishers of men." That is, if you follow me, here's what you can expect. You can expect to spend the rest of your life, invest the rest of your life in serving me by giving yourselves away, laying yourselves down in the service of the Heavenly Father, which in essence is sharing the truth that I'm going to share with you in order that they may receive me and therefore spend eternity in heaven. That is, he says, if you follow me, I'm going to switch your vocation. You're no longer going to be committed to putting fish on the table, but souls into the kingdom of God. To follow the Lord Jesus Christ means to serve him. But now watch, there's something else here. When he says, follow me and I will make you fishers of men, he gave them a promise. He says, I'm going to train you and equip you to do what I'm calling you to do. Your ministry, your service, if you're going to follow me, you must give yourself away into sharing the gospel of the kingdom. In order to do that effectively, I am going to make you a fish of men. I'm going to train you. I'm going to teach you. I'm going to lead you. I'm going to guide you. I'm going to show you how. I'm going to demonstrate. I am going to make you a fisher of men if you choose to follow me. It is impossible to be a follower of Jesus Christ and close our eyes, our ears, our lips, close our hands and still our feet. It is impossible to be a follower of Jesus Christ without giving ourselves away to other people. Was not Jesus Christ a servant? Did he not come to serve? Listen to what he says in this very same book in the 20th chapter and the last few verses. He says, whoever wishes to be first among you shall be your slave. Just as the Son of Man did not come to be served, but to serve and to give his life a ransom for many. Jesus came as a servant. He said, if you're going to follow me, you'll have to do what I'm doing. What was he doing? He was serving. He was healing. He was multiplying the loaves. He was raising the dead. He was encouraging. Jesus was a servant, always giving himself away. It is amazing to me how many people go to church Sunday after Sunday or sit in front of television sets or watch or listen to the radio and say, yes, I'm serving God. Who never lift a hand to do something for someone who cannot? Who never give anything to the Lord's work? Who only visit church on Sunday morning and listen to sermons, which they certainly hope will encourage them, listen to the choir sing in the orchestra and say their prayers and call on God during the week in case of an emergency, but know nothing of giving themselves away in service to the living God. And I'm going to tell you, my friend, there is no such thing as following Jesus without serving other people. It is impossible to do so. His very life was a life of service. So I want to ask you a question. What evidence is there in your life that you're following Christ? Now, we don't all do it the same way. Mother serves the Lord Jesus Christ by serving her family. Man who's head of his business serves the Lord Jesus Christ by serving those who work for him. There are many, many ways to serve the Lord Jesus Christ. You see, serving the Lord doesn't mean just simply standing behind the pulpit. A man can stand behind the pulpit and gratify his own flesh, satisfy his own needs, and never serve God one single minute. Serving the Lord is giving yourself away to other people to the glory of God in their behalf in the name of Jesus Christ and by the power of the Holy Spirit.
1: Following Christ is a day-by-day choice that believers make. 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

0: 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Today's Moment with Charles Stanley is just ahead.
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0: 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Christians believe God created them for a purpose. What happens when they refuse to accept their assignment? Here's a moment with Charles Stanley.
2: It's a fearsome thing to rebel against God, especially, for example, I think about men who've said, "Well, I know God called me to preach the gospel, but, you know, I just couldn't do it. I was afraid, or I wanted to do something else, and now I've spent my life doing something else." I've never met a happy, contented person who's living in rebellion toward God. If God called them to do something, and whatever their excuse was, never met a person who had any contentment living in rebellion. When God calls you to do something and you refuse to do it, your conscience is going to sting very, very badly. And the longer you go away from His will, walking in your own way, the less contentment you're going to have. You're going to become confused, frustrated, anxious, fearful. All kind of things happen in a person's life because the Spirit of God is working in that person's life, and they're rebelling against Holy God who has given them a task. There's no way to escape that.
0: The Bible tells us that godliness with contentment is great gain. Learn more about the Christian life of faith at intouch.org. Did you learn something about investing your life in eternity today? Well, tell us about that. When In Touch returns, following Christ requires sensitivity to the Holy Spirit and a willingness to serve. Be back again for three more characteristics found in a person who loves the Lord on In Touch, the teaching ministry of Dr. Charles Stanley. This program is a presentation of In Touch Ministries, Atlanta, Georgia, USA.

0: What a picture. A people who should have been buried instead threw a party. And not just any party, feasting, rejoicing, gifts to neighbours, gifts to the poor. The title of today's message is After the Ache, Celebrate. Chuck.
1: I've been reading the Bible my entire life, and I mean that literally. From childhood until now, through seminary, through decades of preaching, through every season life has thrown at me, I have never once opened my Bible and walked away empty. Not once. You know why? Because this book is inexhaustible. There is always more, always deeper, always something that stops you cold and makes you whisper, I never saw that before. But here's another important fact. The Bible is not simply a collection of wise writings randomly sorted into a thick, ancient volume. That misses the whole point. Completely. Every book from Genesis to Revelation is telling one story, one magnificent, unfolding, breathtaking story. And at the center of that story is a person, Jesus Christ, his life, his death, his resurrection. The thread of the cross is woven through the entire tapestry of Scripture. Pull that thread and everything unravels. Keep it intact. And suddenly it all makes sense. And it all boils down to 3 days. 3 days that changed everything. The death of Jesus on the cross, bearing the full weight of human sin. His burial, silent, sealed, finished. And then the third day, empty tomb, folded grave clothes. He is not here. He is risen. That's it. That's the whole story. That's the cross we proclaim. And that is the beating heart of Insight for Living. Every program, every resource, every message we send into the world exists to tell that story to every ear willing to hear it. The world is waiting. It matters more than you know.
0: Thanks, Chuck. As Christians, we are caretakers of God's story. And today, we're inviting you to join Chuck Swindoll and the entire team at Insight for Living Australia on this sacred responsibility to proclaim the cross. 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Trying hard to suppress a bad memory? I'm Clayton Bjellin, and Chuck Swindoll describes how to transform your worst moments into memorable ones. That's Friday on Insight for Living.

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Good evening. This is David McGovern, volunteer host of the Saturday Brunch. Please join with me in this moment of prayer. As we check in at 11 p.m. on this Thursday night, our prayers travel inland tonight, up the valley through Maitland, Singleton, Musselbrook, and out to our beautiful rural communities. This weekend, towns like Merriwa will gather to celebrate their heritage at the Festival of the Fleeces. And so tonight, we pause to thank you for our farmers, our growers, and those who care for the land that feeds us. It is not always an easy road for our rural sectors, Lord, so we pray for favourable seasons, strong community spirits, and economic resilience for the hunters' primary producers. Bring comfort to any listener tonight who feels isolated, lonely, or cut off from help. Let them know they are noticed and loved by you, and use us, the Rema family, to be hands and feet of encouragement in their lives. Soften our pillows tonight with your grace, and we make this prayer through Christ our Lord. Amen.

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2: One day, God is going to accomplish the ultimate makeover when the Bible says we shall be like Him.
3: We know our own sins and shortcomings all too well. We know we're far from perfect, but Pastor Greg Laurie says there's a better day coming.
2: Everything you've ever struggled with will be gone. The sinful nature, gone. Your doubts, gone. Your pain, gone. Everything gone. The ultimate makeover, because God sees you for what you can become.
4: This is

0: If you really believed that Jesus could come back at any moment, would it change how you live today? That's what Pastor Greg Laurie explores on this edition of A New Beginning. It's not about guessing dates or decoding headlines. It's about being ready. Pastor Greg offers some fresh perspective and a helpful reminder that Jesus isn't coming back for a perfect person, just a prepared one. So open your Bible and join us for a hope-filled look at the signs of the times.
1: Well, let's grab our Bibles. We're going through the epistles of John, 1st, 2nd, and 3rd. And the title of my message is Signs of the Last Days and Why You Shouldn't Panic. All around us are signs of the times pointing to the fact that Jesus is coming again. So here's point number one. The return of Jesus Christ should cause us to want to live godly lives. 1 John 3:2. Beloved, now we're the children of God. It's not yet been revealed what we shall be, but we know when he's revealed, we'll be like him, for we'll see him as he is. Everyone that has this hope in him purifies himself just as he is pure. So makeovers are very popular these days. They do home makeovers. There's TV shows dedicated to the theme of making your home over. And then they do wardrobe makeovers and changing your appearance. One day, God is going to accomplish the ultimate makeover when the Bible says we shall be like him. There's coming a day when we will see Jesus Christ face to face. And at that moment, everything you've ever struggled with will be gone. The sinful nature, gone. Your doubts, gone. Your pain, gone. Everything gone. The ultimate makeover, because God sees you for what you can become. I don't know if you've ever seen the amazing sculpture of David. It's one of the most magnificent things I've ever seen. It's gigantic. And it's hard to believe that a single man did that out of a single slab of marble. And in fact, the piece of marble that Michelangelo sculpted David out of was considered flawed by other sculptors who rejected it, but Michelangelo chose it. And as he was walking around it and looking at the slab of marble, he said to one of the workers, "I see David." And the worker said, "I don't see anything. I just see a slab of marble." Michelangelo said, "Yes, but I see David." See, he saw what he could make out of the slab of marble. And God sees what he can make out of you. You see flaws, especially if you have a magnifying mirror. Those are scary, aren't they? I shaved the other day. That's good, clean shave. I looked in the magnifying mirror. Oh, man, this is sad. Right half of my face was a full beard. No, it wasn't that bad. But, you know, you realize, oh, I didn't see clearly as I thought I did. And so we see the flaws. God sees them too. But he also sees the potential. He sees what you can become. And in the same way, as we think about the last days, we should be thinking about what we should be doing. Sometimes we get caught up in the minutiae of prophetic events and their order, and we argue about this and that, and we miss the big picture. The big picture is, if I really believe Jesus Christ could come back at any moment, it should affect the way that I live. He that has this hope purifies himself even as he is pure, or cleans himself up. Let's say you had a very important guest coming over to your house for dinner tonight, and they were going to arrive at 5 o'clock. You would have your house spick and span. You would have everything organized. You would have everything ready for this important guest that was coming to your home. So as we wait for Christ, we want to clean our life up if necessary and get rid of any things that don't belong there. Romans 13, 12 says, "The night is almost gone. The day of salvation will soon be here. So remove your dark deeds like dirty clothes and put on the shining armor of right living." And if we really believe Jesus is coming, we will not be sinless, but we should sin less. Let me say that again. If we really believe Jesus is coming, we will not be sinless, but we should sin less. Look at 1 John 3. Whoever commits sin also commits lawlessness, and sin is lawlessness. And you know that he was manifested to take away our sin, and in him there is no sin. Whoever abides in him does not sin. Whoever sins has neither seen him nor known him. Wait, hold on now. Are you saying if I'm a real Christian waiting for Christ to come back, I should not sin? Well, not exactly. Because earlier in 1 John 1:8, we read, if we say we have no sin, we deceive ourselves and the truth is not in us. So clearly we sin. Even after we're Christians, we sin. So what is John saying here? That if you are abiding in him, you will not sin. Well, in the original language, it's explained. It would better be translated, whoever habitually sins or whoever practices sin, you see. So it's not a person that sins, it's a person that lives in sin, that practices sin, that is unapologetic about sin. Maybe they even celebrate that sin. John is saying, you can't live that way and call yourself a true believer. The theological term for it is antinomianism. It's basically the mentality that says, I'm a Christian, I'm saved, I'm forgiven, therefore I can do whatever I want. Well, that is not true. That's unbiblical. And that's what John is dealing with here. He says, if that's the case, if you're living comfortably in sin without any desire to repent, then you don't know him. Again, that's antichrist. In other words, it's instead of Christ thinking. It would be like joining a gym. And so you get, you know, the best outfit possible. You get the ultimate shoes and you get the giant water bottle. What's the thing with these giant water bottles? They just get bigger and bigger. They're made out of metal. They weigh 30 pounds. I saw someone the other day carrying a big Sparklets bottle on their shoulder, you know, just in case I get dehydrated for 4 minutes. Like, drinking fountains still exist. There is water out there somewhere, but no, we have to carry the giant water bottles, but I digress. So you got the outfit, you got the shoes, you know, and then you're in the gym and you take selfies of yourself. Selfie. Don't, please, if you go to a gym, don't take selfies of yourself. How many of you do that? No, don't raise your hand. It's because you would raise your hand. You know, hashtag fit for life, shut up. Just shut up and work out and get out. Okay, just please. But what if you joined a gym and then you just ate donuts? You go in, but you ate donuts at a place next door. And so you're getting in shape, just the wrong shape. You're in more the shape of a pear. Well, that would be antinomianism. In other words, oh, well, I belong to a gym. That's all I need. I have membership in a gym. No, you got to go to the gym and you got to work out. You got to do what you got to do to get in the right shape. And there are people that say, well, I'm a Christian. I prayed that little prayer at a Harvest Crusade 10 years ago. You know, and I'm going to heaven. Now I can live like hell. Doesn't work that way. If you're a true Christian, you'll want to walk with Christ. You'll never be sinless, but you should sin less. And purify yourself. Clean yourself up as you wait for him to return.
0: Thanks for joining us for A New Beginning with Pastor Greg Laurie, Senior Pastor of Harvest Christian Fellowship in Riverside, California. You've joined us for Pastor Greg's message called Signs of the Last Days and Why You Shouldn't Panic. As he continues, he presents his final point.
1: Abiding in Christ is the golden key to spiritual growth. You know, we're always looking for the shortcut to spiritual growth. Like, how am I going to become a greater man or woman of God? Well, that's a good thing to think about and want to be. But there's no shortcuts. It's literally every day getting up and putting one foot in front of the other and walking with God. As one person put it, long obedience in the same direction. There's no shortcut. It's going to take time. But what better way to spend your time than walking with the Lord. Every day I get up, I'm going to read the Word of God. Every day I get up, I'm going to pray. Every day I get up, I'm going to want to be more Christ-like. It's being a vital part of the church. It's regularity. It's consistency. Abide means to sink your roots deeply into something. It means to stay in a given place, to remain or to continue. Like, let's say I planted a tree in my front yard, and I watched it start to grow and watered it, and I thought, yeah, you know, this would be better in the backyard. So I dig it up, take it to the backyard, plant it there, leave it there for a couple days. Oh, man, it was better in the front yard. I pluck it up again, pull it back, put it in the front yard. Oh, I don't know. I'm going back to the back. After four or five times of doing this, that tree is dead. Because you've not let the tree get rooted. And we uproot ourselves. Oh, I'm here. Now I'm going to move over there. And now I'm going to read the Bible. Now I'm not going to read the Bible. I'm going to pray. I'm not going to pray. I'm going to be in this church. I'm going to be in that church. I'm going to be in another church. You're not abiding. You need to sink your roots deeply into Christ. And that is the secret to spiritual growth. Someone sums it up perfectly. Blessed or happy is the man that walks not in the counsel of the ungodly, nor stands in the way of sinners, or sits in the seat of the scornful, but his delight is in the word of the Lord, and in it does he meditate day and night. He will be like a tree planted by the rivers of water that brings forth fruit in his season, and whatever he does shall prosper. See, it's all there, right there in Psalm 1. He doesn't walk in ungodly counsel. He doesn't let this culture tell him how to live or how to think. But instead, his delight is in God's word. And then he meditates in it day and night. Now, to meditate means to fill your mind with, biblically. Now, in Eastern mysticism, to meditate means to empty your mind while wearing Lululemon. But while you have your giant metal bottle of water next to you. But to meditate in the Bible means to fill your mind with the Word of God. In God's Word, he meditates day and night. And he's like that tree planted by the rivers of water. And then this amazing promise of answered prayer, if you abide in Christ. Jesus says in John 15, if you abide in me and my words abide in you, you shall ask what you will and it shall be done unto you. Another translation of that same statement of Christ from an expanded Greek translation would go as follows. Jesus speaking, if you maintain a living communion with me and my word is at home in you, you shall ask at once for yourself whatever your heart desires and it will be yours. Wow. Whatever my heart desires. Yeah, that's what Jesus said. But what am I doing? I'm studying his word. It's at home in my life. I'm learning to think biblically, thus I'll start praying biblically and asking for the things God wants me to have, and it will be mine. All of this comes from abiding in him. That's what we're called to do as we await the Lord's return. So let me conclude this message. If you feel far from God, he hasn't gone anywhere. He's ready to forgive you, and this is about a relationship with him. Let's say, to illustrate, you had the worst boyfriend of all time. First of all, he was unattractive. He insulted you instead of complimenting you. He was always late. He chewed with his mouth open. Everything you don't want a guy to do, this guy did. But, you know, there weren't any other prospects, so for some unknown reason, you stayed with this dude, right? And then one day, a really wonderful man came along. He was handsome. He was caring. He was complimentary. He loved you. He appreciated you. And then one day he said, could I become your boyfriend? And before he could finish the sentence, you said, yes. Was it hard to break up with that old boyfriend? Easiest thing you ever did. Why? A better guy came along. That's us before we know Christ. You know, we're living in sin. We've learned to put up with it. We don't even enjoy it anymore. Oh, sure, when we first started crossing those lines and we started breaking those rules and trying this and trying that, there was a little pleasure, but it was a short-lived pleasure, and now it's just miserable. We don't like the parties anymore. We don't like that feeling of being under the influence of alcohol or drugs anymore. We don't like these so-called friends that could care less about us anymore. We don't like it, but we don't know what to do. And then Jesus Christ comes along and says, follow me. And we turn our back on it. It's as simple as that. That was my life at the age of 17, 10 years ago. And a few more. But I was partying, I was drinking, I was doing drugs. And I hated it. And then I heard about Jesus. And then I heard the gospel. And then I believed and everything changed for me. Someone better came along. Why are you living in your sinful lifestyle? You don't even enjoy it anymore and you know it. Why don't you just say, I'm done with this and follow Christ? Well, will I have to give up anything to follow Jesus? Yes. How about this? You'll have to give up hell so you can go to heaven. Does that seem like a good deal? Give up hopelessness and replace it with hope. Give up hatred and bitterness and replace it with love and forgiveness. Give up emptiness and replace it with fulfillment. That sounds like a pretty good deal to me. Whatever you give up to follow Jesus will be more than made up for. So in a moment, we're going to pray. And I'm going to give you an opportunity to believe in Jesus if you haven't done that yet. Maybe some of the things I've said today, you're hearing this for the first time. You've never heard this stuff before. Good. Glad you came. Now you need to respond to it. Let's all pray. Father, I pray that your Holy Spirit will speak to the heart of every person here, every person listening, watching, wherever they are. If they don't know you yet, let this be the moment they believe. While our heads are bowed and our eyes are closed and we're praying, how many of you would say right now, I need Jesus. I'm ready to ask Christ to come into my life. If you want Christ to come into your life, if you want him to forgive you of your sin, if you want to go to heaven when you die, if you want to find the meaning and purpose of life, I want you to pray this prayer after me. In fact, let's all pray this prayer together. We'll all pray it in a show of support for those that are praying it for the first time. Just pray these words. Lord Jesus, I know that I'm a sinner, but I know that you're the Savior who died on the cross for my sin and rose again from the dead. I turn from my sin now. I choose to follow you from this moment forward as my Savior and Lord, as my God and my friend. Thank you for hearing this prayer and answering this prayer. In Jesus' name I pray.

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care for the environment? Well, this is actually a surprisingly difficult question for environmental activists to answer. Answers often revolve around, well, it's the right thing to do, it's best for the world, animals have rights. But each of these responses end up becoming difficult to justify. The why question remains. Now, it may be surprising, but the Bible actually offers a much stronger justification to care for the environment. This is found in Psalm 104:24, which says, "O Lord, how manifold are your works! In wisdom you have made them all. The earth is full of your creatures." The Bible says that the natural world around us doesn't belong to us. It and all the creatures in it actually belong to the Lord. Hence, we are stewards of his creation, which means we ought to care for the environment, because ultimately it belongs to the Lord God. This is Rob Martin with God in 60 Seconds. For more space to think and talk about God, go to thirdspace.org.au.

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0: Here on Sunburnt Souls, we explore life, faith, and our mental well-being. 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
8: It just communicated to me that she loved me, she saw me, she knew what my interests were, and she sought to brighten my day. And that has translated to me as a parent of looking at those adult kids and thinking, how can I be like that to them?
9: Well, that's Mary DeMuth, and she's back with us to offer hope and help for parents of wayward adult children. Thanks for joining us for Focus on the Family with Jim Daly. I'm John Fuller.
10: I so appreciated the insights that Mary offered last time as a mom of three adult children, as she shared some compelling stories. If you didn't hear the program, I'd encourage you to go back at the smartphone app and you could listen whenever you want or go to the website and listen. But it had so much dense, good ideas for parents of adult children. We're going to continue that today. Sadly, two of her three children did walk away from the faith. And yet she continues to reach out to them in the love of Christ. You might be right in that same spot. Mm. It's not uncommon. And those of us, parents of 20-somethings, maybe even 30-somethings, probably are crying many nights to pray for our kids and plead with the Lord to draw them back into faith with Him. And we're going to give you some good suggestions on how to continue to parent a wayward child.
9: Yeah, Mary DeMuth has a podcast called Pray Every Day. She's a popular author and speaker, and she's written a book, and we covered some of the content last time and more today. It's called Love, Pray, Listen, Parenting Your Wayward Adult Kids with Joy.
10: Mary, welcome back for a second day of discussion. I so appreciate this.
8: It's been fun, hasn't it? And hard, but good.
10: Fun and all hard, yeah. I mean, again, I said last time, you know, so many parents that contact us here at Focus on the Family are in this space. And it shows you how common a problem it is. And I'm sure they, for the most part, did a really good job concentrating on spiritual development. And the kids probably went to Awana and they asked all the right questions and they prayed together at night. And then the teen years started to rumble in, more influence from outside. And mom and dad talk about some of the concerns. It might be drinking, could be drugs. And then, boom, they go off to college, and sometimes that explosion occurs. Let me start there with that moment, because it's so critical of a time in your parenting. you may have sheltered your kids in that way, may have put them in Christian school. I don't know, maybe homeschooled. Mm-hmm. And then they go off to a university, maybe a secular university, and they didn't know Friday night was party night, and boom, it's off to the races. And it seems like something has been uncorked in them, something the parents never saw, this behavior that is so outside of what they had hoped for. What do you do with those immediate emotions when you find out, okay, this is what's going on? How do you respond with an adult child in that context versus a teenager?
8: Yeah, so when they're under your roof, you do have a little bit more say in their behavior. You can give them a curfew. You can say, if you do this, this will be the consequence.
10: Yeah, restrict rights.
8: Right, exactly, yeah. All those things. But once they're far away in another environment, it's very hard. And that's where I get back to give advice when it's asked, not unsolicited advice. If you can, it's hard. You have to bite your tongue a lot.
10: What's your report card on that? What I mean on that is, I love okay. that advice, but are you an A student when it comes
8: probably
10: to that?
8: Probably a C plus. I'm a C plus.
10: I mean, 6 out of 10, 7 out of 10 yeah. isn't bad, but that's yeah. so hard for us because we're in that modality for so long to correct, to give input, to encourage, and then we do it. You know, we do it at 23, and they're going, really?
8: It's like, because it's like a divorce in a way, because you've played this role for 18 years, and it doesn't just snap in half in a moment when a birthday rolls around, or they go to college, or they go off on their own. It doesn't do that. It's a cultivation. That's where I'm talking about just our relationship with the Lord of giving him the grief of my child is making these decisions. I'm going to get on my knees about it. I'm going to even talk to my friends about it in a non-gossipy way, but just to shoulder the burden with other people so that I don't go crazy. Those are normal things that we have to do. And also to have accountability to say, hey, I don't want to, you know, be heavy-handed to my 27-year-old. Please help me. Having community is really helpful there.
10: Yeah. What should healthy involvement look like with our 20-something?
8: I think we have to let them lead that. And some are on a process of they just need to separate in order to kind of get their heads on straight. And we have to respect their boundaries. Now, the line may be if they're hurting others and hurting themselves, that's a line that you may need to intervene in mm-hmm. as someone who loves them. And so that's hard to know, but that's kind of the line that I've kind of developed. But I think it is our tendency is to want to reparent and... it's really hard to overcome that, like, that unction that we have.
10: Oh, so true. How do we navigate the financial side of things, the gifts? I will admit, I probably lean toward overdoing
8: it. Are you
10: it.
8: A softie?
10: I am the softie. Yeah. Gene would say, yes, you're the softie. And, you know, I it's probably because of my background of mm-hmm. not having, and I don't want my kids to not have. Yeah. So I can overindulge in that way. But how do we create the right balance? What is the right balance? I mean, let's start with that question.
8: Yeah, that's really hard. I mean, there's times... I do remember when all of our kids were done with college and we were done paying for it, we kind of had a little party because we got a huge pay raise and suddenly we were like making ends meet and all of that because we weren't paying for our kids and their insurance and all that, their phones. So we now have more means than we did before. And that is the question that we're asking ourselves. So what we try to do is when we're benevolent, we try not to have it be predictable benevolence, mm-hmm. but just to bless them in surprising ways. And that comes from listening to their lives and when things are hard for them. But without having some sort of prescribed way, we'll just send them a check or Venmo them yeah. something. And that way it's unpredictable and it's not like, oh, I expect my mom and dad to always bail me out.
10: I like that. There is, I mean, this is so much a life, isn't it, Mary? Mm-hmm. I mean, on the one end, you're so tight, it's ridiculous, right? Mm-hmm. I mean, they're only in their 20s and occasionally they might need a little help or a little blessing, mm-hmm. right? You don't have to be so tight that all they know is, yeah, don't ask mom or dad. Or on the other side, so much that you're really stunting their ability to right. launch. And it's that balance. And that's wisdom, being able to know when to do the right thing. But I like that idea of unpredictable. I think that's really good.
8: Mm-hmm. And they're so excited when it happens because they don't know that it's going to happen, and they just kind of love us more. So it's kind of, we bought our kids. But no, it's just, I guess for me, and in talking, you know, responding to your childhood, I think all of us are responding to our childhood in some way.
10: Aren't we?
8: And when we were in our 20s and we were parents and we had our both of our parents, we had severe economic trials. And we did not ask our parents because we didn't feel like we could. And we knew maybe the little tiny steps that we made toward asking them were so shut down that we just had to suffer. And we don't want that for our kids because we were abandoned in a way.
10: Yeah.
8: And there was no safety net at all. Our safety net, thankfully, was the body of Christ. Mm. Those were the people that came in and bought our washing machine when our washing machine broke and we had no means to do it. And so that's kind of
10: our
8: response.
10: Yeah, no, it's good. It's a good lesson. You had a grandmother that did communicate love to you. Mm-hmm. You know, last time we talked a lot about your broken family origin story and difficult relationship with your mom who married many times and all that. But your grandma seemed to be like a steady beacon for you. How did she communicate love to you?
8: Well, that was one of those examples, I think, that carried over into my adulthood with my adult kids. She knew that I liked decorating and art and all of that kind of stuff. So she would cut things out of old magazines. And even though I even got that magazine, she would send them to me in the mail, you know, in the days of mail. And it just communicated to me that she loved me. She saw me. She knew what my interests were. And she sought to brighten my day. And that has translated to me as a parent of looking at those adult kids and thinking, how can I be like that to them?
10: Yeah.
8: And that was very informative. I felt so very loved when that happened.
10: You know, Mary, there's got to be parents who are in this spot, and I hope you're tuning in, or maybe somebody's encouraged you to listen, and I hope you're encouraged in that way. Even prayer for some of these adult children gets wearying. Mm-hmm. You know, you've been praying for years. There's no change. Or it's gotten worse. How do you stay motivated to keep trusting the Lord? And every night, three times a week, whatever it ends up being, you're saying, Lord, it's the same prayer. Can you move that child closer to you? Mm-hmm. But how do you keep the stamina spiritually, emotionally, to stay engaged and not give up?
8: That's a really good question. And I think that's where we get back to a strong theological understanding of prayer and a very strong understanding of the sovereignty of God and the what we see as the lack of swiftness of God. When I talked with you yesterday, I gave the story of my mom and 40 plus years of prayer. And I will tell you that there were many times where I thought, this is not doing anything. Forgetting that on the, you know, the Lord's seeing it as a resolved problem. I'm seeing it down here as an unresolved problem. And we have too small of a scope, and we try to demand that the Lord answer our prayer for our adult child in a minute, in 10 days, in 4 months, and we're not seeing the wide picture. It took the Lord 45 years to answer this long-term prayer that I felt was an impossible prayer. I did not think it would ever be answered, and I had to resolve myself that it never would be. Mm. So we have to have a long view of prayer and realize, persevere through it. It matters. God's timing is not the same as ours, and we don't get to dictate to the Lord the timing in which he answers our prayers.
10: Mm. And even your response to that, hearing it, will indicate what you need to do. Because some people are going to go, oh, she doesn't understand.
8: Mm-hmm.
10: That's a response of, Lord, you're not working fast enough.
8: Yeah.
10: Mary, you've written about Psalms of Lament. You know, I think of reading the Psalms. I get a lot from reading from them. They comfort me. I haven't thought about applying that to parenting grief. Describe that parenting grief, the declaration of faith, the petition. Just run us through that process to help us.
8: One of the joys of my life is teaching through the Lament Psalms. And a Lament Psalm is a psalm, there's many of them in the Book of Psalms, that begins with a complaint and ends with praise. And there's so many of them, and you can look them up and do a little Google search on what's a lament psalm, and you can read them. But what I train people to do is writing your own, and it begins with honesty. And I encourage parents to say, Lord, this is what I expected. This is what I wanted. Why aren't you there? Why aren't you rescuing my child? Why are they wayward? Why? And then after that, the psalmist goes into these declarations of, but I believe that you are good. I believe that you are hearing me. I believe you own a cattle on a thousand hills. I believe this. I believe that. And I'm going to choose to praise you even before the answer is given. And I've taken parents through this, and it is, there's usually not one dry eye in the house because they are able, at least on paper, they're not having to share it with their peers. They can say, I am disappointed, God. This didn't happen the way I wanted it to. Mm. And I'm just so grateful for that model in the Psalms of teaching us how to work through our pain through a very simple process like that.
10: Now, and that's so good and so healthy to be able to do something like that. A touchy subject, you know, LGBT issues are all around now. Public schools, it seems like they're just flooded with this idea because of education decisions to allow them to, you know, think about these things. And I think some of these victories in that space are like drops of water on a desert journey. I mean, it's just small little incremental gains that you might have. You had a couple, Ronnie and Daniela, that went through something like this. Describe it.
8: Yeah, they definitely walked through this, and they had to work through this idea of what are we going, how are we going to act? How are we going to love? How are we going to come alongside? And they had this experience where their child came to dinner with their significant other, and as usual, they got around the table and they prayed for their meal. And they even prayed for this significant other, and that person started crying. And it touched her. And I think that's something that we don't have to change who we are as Christ-following parents in order to actually step into a space and love our kids. We don't have to change our theology to love our kids. We don't have to do any of that. We can be good listeners. We can walk alongside, but we can pray at the dinner table. You never know what's going to happen.
10: Yeah, and that's the importance, because so many Christian parents, in order to accommodate, are uprooting their theology, saying, okay, right, we're good with this. You know, Dr. Al Mohler, who was on the board here at Focus, he did a blog post, and I think he spoke about this, but being asked to go to a same-sex wedding, he had the best response, which was, I love you. I will go to the reception. Mm-hmm. But as a public testimony, I can't go to the wedding and agree. And the wedding is really a public pronouncement. Remember the old line, does anybody here have anything against these two coming together? That was said for a very specific reason. And his read of that is to say, as a Christian, I can't agree that that's a union that is ordained by God. But I love you. I'd love to come to the reception and love on you more, but I can't go to the wedding. Will you let me do that? Mm. I thought it's an interesting and beautiful way to express both the convictions of the Christian, and everybody's going to have a different opinion about this.
8: Yes. Mm-hmm.
10: And it's, you know, it's not my son or daughter in that spot, so it's hard to say. But I thought it was a good scriptural way to respond.
8: It's not something that we were prepared to walk through.
10: Mm.
8: There were no parenting books in the 90s really talking about this, or the early aughts. And so a lot of parents that are walking through it are doing it kind of blind and kind of bumbling their way. Mm. And some will kind of err on the side of everything they do, I love. And then on the other side, they might be like, I'm going to ghost you forever and never talk to you again. And I do believe that there is a narrow way that we can go, which is sticking to your beliefs. You get to have your own beliefs. The Lord allows you to have your own beliefs. But you can also err on the side of love at all times, and you can, you know, be involved in people's lives.
10: Yeah, and you know what? It's imperfect.
8: It is.
10: It's not going to be a perfect path. You're not going to hit the nail on the head every time, and, you know, be accepting and forgiving of your own mistakes in this arena. But I would encourage people to stay sound in your theology. That's number one in terms of what does God expect of me. Right? You know, as a parent seeks empathy, like we're describing, you know, to be there, to be present, you suggested two key things to keep in mind about the child's behavior, the adult child's behavior, and the parent's heart. What are they?
8: You know, our children's behavior reveals their heart. So if we're listening to our children, we're going to be watching them. We're going to be seeing what kind of choices that they're making. And I think also as parents, we're revealing our heart by what we're saying. And we have to, you know, sometimes things come out of my mouth that I want to take it back in.
10: Yeah.
8: But I have noticed that for myself. It's been really good. Like, oh my goodness, that was a very judgy, controlly thing that I just said. Jesus, have mercy on me. And then in the next breath, if I'm smart enough in the moment or teachable enough, will you forgive me? I shouldn't have said that. Mm-hmm. You know, that's kind of.
10: Yeah, which is really good. And, you know, that way you're progressing hopefully together toward a destination of good relationship and hopefully Christ-centered relationship. You say the empty nest years can be joyful. Did you hear that, John?
9: Mm-hmm, I did.
10: Me too.
9: Leaning into it.
10: Me too. I'm getting it. But you compare it to your dog, Daisy, which I love. Here we go with the dog analogy. What does Daisy do that reminds you of parenting adult children?
8: You know, she is lately hasn't been doing this because she's been bad. But she's supposed to be in a kennel at night, and she's just a chocolate lab with bustling with energy. But she does go into her cage at night, and then in the morning we release her. And we take her on a walk, and she's just bounding and leaping. And I don't want to say that parenting is like going into a cage, but it is hard. Those years, those, you know, 18 years of parenting your kids, it is, you're constantly busy working hard and trying to do everything right. And when they're released and they jump out there into the joy, you can do that too. This is a place where your ministry is going to grow exponentially. It has the potential to. You are going to have time with your spouse that you've never had before, and your ministry life can just explode because you have more time and more availability.
10: Yeah.
9: It's really encouraging, and there are parents, we've talked about this, I think, last time, about, you know, parents who are dealing with kids bouncing back in. Mm-hmm. Now, for the cat people...
8: cat too, so.
9: in my head, I'm thinking, okay, what would the cat analogy be? And I think there is an element of cats don't care, and sometimes our kids don't care.
10: Mm-hmm. And that they're kind just of, laying on the couch.
9: Well, or they're not in our lives, and they don't care to be in our lives. Yeah. And that can be a boat anchor on that joy that you're talking about. So you're encouraging me to not let their decisions drive my joy or lack thereof.
8: Exactly.
9: How do I let go?
8: And that's so hard. That's part of that grief process, that lament of, okay, this isn't what I wanted it to be. And then again, go back to the listen to their life, give them strategic presence, meet their needs somehow, listen when they call, and don't offer advice unless it's asked of you, and pray.

0: love each other passionately. We so much love each other. We have all sorts of different opinions about things. It is possible to have kids that maybe are far from Jesus, and you can still have a relationship with them.
1: Boy, that is so good and so accurate, I think. And that, to me, that's the only hope.
2: Yeah. Mm-hmm.
1: That they're connected.
0: Yes.
1: And if you choose to disconnect out of temperament, you know, they're just not doing it the way I would do it, you're probably reducing the opportunity and the chance that they're going to make it back, I think. I mean, the Lord can do anything. Mm-hmm. You know, I want to mention that idea of temperament because I'm thinking of parenting styles, and temperament plays into that, the kind of the quiet dad who mm-hmm. doesn't say much, and you don't even know what his childhood was like because he doesn't talk about it. He's all inside. Or you might add to that, he's a very black and white thinker. He's an engineer. Mm-hmm. He's a CPA. I mean, not to, I'm just saying we're born with a certain temperament that can trip us up in our parenting of adult children. Mm-hmm. Those are very deeply rooted behavior patterns that we have. And if we're making that mistake, you know, that we're keeping a ledger of our children's activities and behaviors, because that's how I'm wired. They did 3 things right last week and 18 things wrong. How do we manage that? How do we let that go?
0: I think we can, if we're still list keepers, we can still keep a ledger, but catch them doing right.
1: Mm.
0: And tell them, every kid I need to hear from people in my life, I'm really proud of you. That was an amazing thing you did. I'm constantly doing that with my kids. If I see that they got a promotion in their job or they bought a house or whatever it is that they've done, I am so proud of you. That I never did that when I was your age. You are exceeding beyond my wildest expectations. And not just, you know, saying things to say things, but actual genuine, I am noticing your life and I am so proud of you. That's really important. I also just wanted to, before I forget, is address the idea of parental estrangement, because there are some people listening today that are brokenhearted and they have done everything that they can and their kids have walked away from them and it's been a decade and they're asking the question, will it ever be okay? And I can't answer that, but I can say it is hard and I'm so sorry that you're walking through that. And to remember that God in the Garden of Eden was a perfect parent and his kids walked away from him. And he's had the entire human race walk away from him. And I can tell you this, that you will have deeper camaraderie with Jesus in those moments because he absolutely empathizes and understands with the entire human race walking away from him.
1: Mm-hmm. Boy, that's a good place to land. The other thing is just always hold out hope. Don't give up hope mm-hmm. and don't change or become sour in the yeah. relationship. And that's your only chance, your only hope for it, right? Yeah. With the Lord's help. So, Mary, thank you so much for being with us. This has been terrific. It's a topic that we haven't spent a lot of time talking about, but you've hit all the high notes today.
2: Mm-hmm. And again, our guest today on Focus on the Family with Jim Daly has been Mary DeMuth. 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
1: 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Proverbs 16, verse 20.
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0: This is Hope with God. I'm Andrew Palau. Has anyone ever made a promise to you and then let you down? What if I told you that God has made many promises to you? Better yet, He will never fail you. He will never break His promises. In the Bible, God's living word, the book of 1 Kings says this: not one of God's good promises has ever failed. God sent His Son, Jesus, to rescue us from death. He gave His life to make a way for us to be close with God. 3 days after dying on the cross, Jesus rose from the grave, defeating sin and death. God made a way for us to have life. He is a faithful promise keeper. That way is Jesus. Do you want to know God, the keeper of all promises? He's waiting for you with open arms. Put your trust in Him today. Always remember, there is hope with God. I'm Andrew Palau.
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0: 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What's the Holy Spirit saying about the world? I'm Tanya Harris of God Conversations. The book of Genesis in Scripture points to an answer. 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It's both a challenge and a call. 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

Murray, the author tells his story, and we'll see how he brought all things together, saw us caught up in a tether. 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
4: A partly cloudy day today. There's a slight chance of a shower and damaging winds are possible about the Upper Hutter this morning. And there's a warning for large and powerful surf conditions. Today's temperatures between 13 and 19 degrees.
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6: 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Matthew 6, verse 30.
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7: A partly cloudy day today. There's a slight chance of a shower and damaging winds are possible about the upper Hutter this morning. And there's a warning for large and powerful surf conditions. Today's temperatures between 13 and 19 degrees.
8: My name is Irene and I get to listen to Michael Youssef on the radio in my car. And I just want to tell him thank you so much, Michael Youssef, for your faithfulness and teaching God's uncompromised word. And I just want to pray for you. And I just want to continue to pray that God will bless your ministry immensely and that multitudes of souls will continue to be saved and reached through your radio program. God bless you. I love you. I pray for you. And I'm blessed to hear you each day. Thank you.
9: By the way, Dr. Youssef would love to hear your story as well. He's always so blessed to hear how God has used his voice to reach the hearts and lives of people around the world. So, if you'd like to share a testimony that might be used on the air sometime in the future, we'd encourage you to call us. The number is 1-300-133-589. Just follow the prompts when you get there. Again, that number, 1-300-133-589. And if you'd like to learn more about Leading the Way, order products, or support Dr. Youssef with your gifts toward the worldwide ministry, the easiest way is to visit ltw.org. That's ltw.org. In verses 12 through 16 of Jude, which is where Dr. Youssef takes you today on Leading the Way, you'll see that contending for the truth is a matter of life and death. Join me now in listening to a message of challenge for Christ-filled living in a culture that continues to turn its back on the gospel. Resuming his series, Contend for the Faith, here's Dr. Michael Youssef.
10: Turn to Jude, please. We're going to look at verses 12 to 16. These men are blemishes in your love feasts. They eat with you without the slightest qualms. Shepherds who feed only themselves. There are clouds without rain, blown along with the wind. Autumn trees without fruit and uprooted, twice dead. They are wild waves of the sea foaming up their shame. Wandering stars for whom the blackest darkness has been reserved forever. Enoch, the seventh from Adam, prophesied about these men. See, the Lord is coming with thousands upon thousands of his holy ones to judge everyone and to convict all the ungodly of all their ungodly acts that they have done in their ungodly way and of all the harsh words ungodly sinners have spoken against him. These men are grumblers and fault finders. They follow their own evil desires. They boast about themselves and flatter others for their own advantage. Here, Jude leaves no room for imagination in describing those who have turned their backs on the truth of the Word of God. No room for imagination. Those who look like Christians, those who are only professing Christians, those who preach and teach falsehoods, and those who are following them in their falsehoods. First description of these people, by the way, the NIV is not quite accurate in the translation, verse 12. A more accurate translation, they are hidden rocks in the water or a sunken reef. These rocks cannot be seen by the naked eye until the ship is damaged. They are below the surface. They confuse faithful believers. They follow their selfish ambitions. They would rather teach and preach lies, thinking that that is how they're going to make people happy. Their participation in the Lord's table is only so that they may undermine the significance of the Lord's table. They remain below the surface until they cause great damage in the body of Christ. They cause the fellowship around the Word of God to run aground. The one thing I need to explain here is the love feast. You say, what is that? Well, it would be something equivalent to potluck supper or fellowship meal that a lot of churches do have. But it is more than just fellowship meal. It was designed to remind the believers of the death and the resurrection of the Lord Jesus Christ. Amen. That is basically, in other words, that's the original communion. They didn't do communion like we do here out of convenience and everything else. No, no, no. It was a full-blown meal. And it's called the love feast, remembering the love of Christ who died on the cross, where his body has been torn and his blood was poured. And that is what's called the Lord's Supper. Secondly, Jude said, there are clouds without rain. There's no water in them. Clouds without water. They get blown away by the wind. The cultural trends, the cultural fads. Now, growing up in the southern part of Egypt, in the 15 years of my early life, I've seen something liquid coming from the sky twice in 15 years. It was quite a day, and it's not like the rain you get here, there's little drops. Although there are lots of clouds, particularly around January and February, there are lots of clouds. In fact, there are thunder and lightning. We would look up and say, oh, look at this. But that seldom translates into rain. Seldom. As I said, in 15 years, I saw it twice. Or imagine the farmer who worked diligently and worked hard in the midst of a drought, and think of his great hopes when he looks up at the sky and see the clouds are coming, and he begins to build his hope that this would bring desperately needed rain for him, for his farm, only to discover that this cloud passes by without a drop of rain. Think of the disappointment. This is how these people who sit in pews Sunday after Sunday under false teachers, believing, seeing lots of clouds, but no rain. There are lots of thunder and lightning, but there's no rain. They're not only hidden rocks. They're not only waterless clouds. But thirdly, he said, there are autumn trees without fruit. Now, in the Middle East, farmers harvest twice a year. Once in the spring, once in the autumn. But it is the autumn harvest that they really relied on for food supply for the rest of winter, for the winter months. If the crop fails in that autumn season, they're going to endure a bleak winter. They will endure a winter of disappointments and difficulties and hardships. Some of them even go bankrupt. Now I want you to imagine the depth of the grief of those who are in a spiritual winter of depression. Imagine people going to one of these churches year in and year out year after year after year, and they are spiritually empty. Why? Because the Word of God either watered down or twisted or undermined altogether. And they end up spiritually fruitless. Jude said, these people are dead twice. What does that mean? What does that mean? Well, they'll die physically like all of us. We're all going to die physically. But they will also die a second death. The Bible talks about the second death. That's a spiritual death. That is the eternal judgment and torment for eternity. And that is why the hidden rocks, the waterless clouds, the fruitless trees, but they're also foaming waves. You know, in the Bible, the non-believers are described as raging sea. For example, in the book of Isaiah 57:20 says, the wicked are like the tossing sea. There is no peace for the wicked, says the Lord. Now, if you have seen the aftermath of a storm on the seashore, oh my goodness, it is littered with debris. It is devastating. Now, these false teachers, with their soothing words and empty words, they're foaming waves. Their deception causes much of a spiritual wreckage. Others have to come in and pick up the pieces. Their hidden rocks, their waterless clouds, their fruitless trees, they're foaming wild waves, but they're also like shooting stars. It's going to need some explanation, okay? I need to explain to you what these shooting stars are all about. Because when I was a boy, I remember in the heat of summer, sometimes we sleep on the roof garden in our building that my dad had, and I would lie there at night, and I see these shooting stars. We call them shooting stars. You know what I'm talking about? Now here you say, make a wish. When I was growing up, the culture says it means that somebody died. I used to be petrified. What if that's my star? Now I'm watching. I'm going to die. It used to terrify me. Now, of course, we know now that they're not really stars at all. Because stars have orbits, direction, and purpose. They're well organized. In fact, sea captains, in the old days at least, they used to use the stars for navigating of their ship and rely on their steady direction. But that's not what Jude is talking about. He's not talking about these stars in the orbit. These are what we consider today as asteroids. These so-called stars, they make a big splash, big flash, and then they disappear. You could never trust them, navigators or nobody else for that matter, couldn't trust them. And Jude is saying, listen carefully, please, I beg you, that these synthetic Christians are like the shooting asteroids. They are basically burned space chunk of rocks. They are hurled into the dark space. Like asteroids out of the orbit, they shoot out. They don't know where they're going. They are aimless. They are purposeless. They have no structure or definition. They're wild. They light up the sky and get the headline news, and everybody pays attention to them, then they disappear. They are constantly moving away from the light of the Word of God. And they don't just stop, they keep moving, keep moving, keep moving away. And that is why Jude said, the judgment of God is coming upon them. It's coming upon them. Look at verses 14 and 15. He said, Enoch, seventh generation from Adam, prophesied of these things, and he said, behold, the Lord is coming with many thousands of his holy ones to execute judgment on all of their ungodly deeds. Deeds which they have done in an ungodly way, and of all the harsh words ungodly sinners have spoken against the Lord. Let me tell you about Enoch. The Bible tells us only about two individuals who did not die the natural death and buried in the ground and so on. Two. Enoch and Elijah, they shed their physical body on the way as they're spinning up to the heavens and got into their heavenly body. Now, for the believers, when we die, this tent falls and we don't need it anymore. It dies and is buried because 1 Corinthians 15, Paul said, God has prepared a heavenly body, a resurrected body, a body like Jesus's after the resurrection for us in heaven. And he said, we get clothed as soon as we die. We go into that heavenly body. The Apostle Paul said, absence from the body, presence with the Lord. Praise God. Can't wait for my day. Amen. Amen. Yeah, give God praise. If you want to read more about Enoch when you go home, it's Genesis chapter 5. You'll read about him. Enoch lived before the flood, seventh generation from Adam. Enoch then prophesied of these last days, the days of judgment. Verse 16, Jude said that these apostates follow their own evil desires. They flatter each other for their own advantage. And that is why these wolves in sheep's clothing will be severely judged. And that is why James said, don't be anxious to be teachers, brothers. Don't be anxious, because we are going to be judged much strictly than the average. So what is this prophecy of Enoch is all about? It's not talking about the judgment of the non-believers. That is different altogether. It's coming. It's coming. But he's talking about those who knew the truth and they turned their backs on the truth. Look at verse 16 again. These are the people who want people to feel good about their sins in the church. They want people to be comfortable in their sin in the church. If the mention of sin in the church going to offend some people, ooh, we must not talk about sin. It's not about the non-believer's judgment. It's about those who knew the truth and they turned their backs on them. Oh, if talking about the judgment of God is going to offend people, ooh, let's not talk about judgment. Let's just not talk about it. I know even an evangelical church issued a memo to all the staff, never talk about judgment. It makes people feel uncomfortable. Uncomfortable for what? They'd rather be uncomfortable here instead of being uncomfortable in hell. They're hidden rocks. They're waterless clouds. They're fruitless trees. They're foaming waves. They're falling stars. They're subject to Enoch's prophecy, judgment. Enoch actually lived very close to the time of Noah. Remember Noah? How many of you remember Noah? Because I can tell you, so many of mega churches in America says, don't even talk about it. Don't talk about the flood. And look at the foolishness of the recent scientists are saying, actually, the flood had taken place. They left looking like fools. For 120 years, he warned people, the flood is coming, the flood is coming, the flood is coming. They mocked him, they jeered him, they made fun of him, they ridiculed him. It is no wonder, my precious friends, listen to me, it is no wonder that in Matthew 24:37, Jesus said, this is Jesus. If you say you don't believe the flood, you don't believe Jonah, you don't believe that, you are questioning the integrity of Jesus. Jesus said, as it was in the days of Noah, so will it be at the coming of the Son of Man. Amen. Selfishness, self-worship, self-focus is going to be the norm. And then he is going to show up. Today, faithful believers may be mocked by these apostates, but judgment is on its way. Judgment is on its way. The Bible tells us that when faithful believers see the signs of the return of Christ, far from fearing, far from worrying, they need to lift up their heads, for the day of redemption is drawing nigh. Hallelujah. Remember this. On the day of judgment, Jesus will be the presiding judge. He will be the presiding judge. And he said that on that day he's going to honor those who honored him. He's going to honor us. Everyone who loved his appearing, everyone who loved his appearing will be honored on that day. And don't ever forget that on that day there are no jury of your peers, no loopholes in the law, no defense attorneys to defend you, no appeals, no higher court to appeal to. This is it. In fact, Revelation 19, 11 and following, we are told, I saw heaven standing open, and before me was a white horse, whose rider is called Faithful and True. With justice he judges and makes wars. His eyes are like blazing fire, and on his head are many crowns. He has a name written on him that no one knows but he himself. He is dressed in a robe dipped in blood, and his name is the Word of God. The armies of heaven are following him, riding on white horses and dressed in fine linen, white and clean. Out of his mouth comes a sharp sword with which he will strike down the nations. He will rule them with an iron scepter. He treads the wine press of fury of the wrath of God. Here it comes again, God Almighty. On his robe and on his thigh, his name is written, King of Kings and Lord of Lords. Glory to God. Oh, my beloved friends, let everyone at the sound of my voice, the millions of people are watching us on Kingdom Sat and watching us around the world right now, everyone at the sound of my voice, please listen. Listen, especially those who maybe mistakenly think that we have a Jesus who's a sissy Jesus. Especially those who think that we have a milquetoast Jesus. Or we have a weak Jesus. That we still have a helpless babe in the manger. Please, please, please think again. Think again. Now, oh, to be sure, that on his first coming, he came in humility. But in his second coming, he's going to come with power and great glory. Amen. On his first coming, he came as a helpless babe born of the Virgin Mary in Bethlehem of Judea. But in his second coming, he will come on a white horse. On his first coming, he had nowhere to lay his head. But in his second coming, he will rule the nations. On his first coming, they spat on him. But on his second coming, he will rule with an iron scepter. In his first coming, they mocked him. But on his second coming, everyone will tremble before him. On his first coming, he hung helplessly on the cross to pay for the judgment of every repentant sinner. But on his second coming, he will judge all who denied him and refused to receive him as the only Savior and Lord. In his first coming, he suffered and died. But on his second coming, all who have rejected him as the only way to heaven, they will suffer for all of eternity. In his first coming, they ridiculed him and put a crown of thorns on his head. But on his second coming, he's going to have many crowns on his head. On his first coming, Caiaphas and Pontius Pilate and everyone else who mocks him, even those who mock him today, and sat in judgment on him. But on his second coming, he will be the only judge on the bench. He will execute his judgment on all of those who are ashamed of him and ashamed of his word, those who are embarrassed by his name, those who have denied the power of the cross, those who have preached mumbo jumbo and not the Christ, Jesus, the Messiah, those who have refused to contend for the faith once delivered, those who have accepted that all religions have truth in them, those who have preached that all the ways lead to God, those who have deceived and misled some of God's people. The question is this, where will you be on that day? Where will you be on that day?
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2: In this bulletin, an expert believes Australia will avoid recession, and in sport, AFL. With the details, I'm Naomi Miller. The RBA governor believes even in a worst-case scenario, Australia is likely to avoid a recession. Amalie Saunders explains.
3: The RBA governor has told senators she expects inflation to peak at more than 4.5%, warning future predictions remain uncertain while the Middle East conflict remains ongoing. Appearing in Senate estimates, members of the RBA board discussed the state of Australia's economy, with early indicators rate hikes made so far this year are taking effect.
4: We've already seen some signs that this tightening is starting to work, though it will take around 1 to 2 years for the full effects to fully flow through to the economy.
2: Victoria's Shadow Police Minister has vowed to put thousands of new police on the beat to help curb the number of cars being stolen. New stats show Victoria has higher insurance claims for stolen cars than all of the other states combined. Liberal MP Brad Batten has responded to the Police Minister for blaming car owners.
5: If you want to fix this problem, get more police on the beat. Make sure that we can get the proactive police patrols out there and stop being a lazy minister. It's your job to go into Cabinet each and every time and fight on behalf of Victorian police officers who are overworked and overstretched each and every day.
2: The latest data shows Victoria was the only state where payouts rose year on year. Bondi Beach terror attack hero Ahmed Al-Ahmed has been charged with assault. The 44-year-old is also accused of stalking and intimidation after an incident involving his father in March. He's due in court next month. A flight to Perth has taken off and then returned an incredible three times over more than 24 hours after issues with turbulence and then cabin pressure. News Corp says the Alice to Perth route is the second most delayed route in Australia. The Essex County Council has become the latest local authority in the UK to reintroduce the reciting of the Lord's Prayer and singing the national anthem into its full council meetings. The Reform UK-led council followed similar moves by Kent and Derbyshire County Councils, both led by Reform. And the Bucket Ministry is a global Christian organisation that provides access to clean water and the gospel. It shares God's love through the gift of clean, safe drinking water. The ministry was founded after a 2012 mission trip to the Amazon, which revealed how a lack of clean water severely impacted on communities. It's since provided more than 1 million people across three continents with clean water. The ministry has also seen 30,000 people give their lives to Christ. AFL Round 13 has got going with a nail-biting one-point win for Adelaide over Geelong, elevating the Crows to sixth on the ladder. The Crows' Taylor Walker kicked two goals and told Fox Footy he's been getting plenty of advice about his technique.
6: As you know, mate, two young kids, they try and tell me what I need to do, and yeah, I've just been able to take my moment and go back and slot it when we probably needed it. It's the most pleasing thing. It's a tall forward, it's pretty slippery and wet, so you don't get too many opportunities, so you've got to go back and take them when you get them.
2: The final score, the Crows 11 goals, 9.75 over Geelong's 10 goals, 14.74. And a woman ranked 115th in the world has made it all the way to the finals at Roland Garros. Maya Halinska has beaten Diana Schneider 7-6, 6-4, pitting her in the final against 6th seed Mira Andreeva. That's the latest Vision National News. I'm Naomi Millam.
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9: Welcome to 15 Minutes in the Word with New York Times bestselling author Joyce Meyer. On today's program, Joyce will be teaching about change. This time of year, we all take stock and evaluate the changes we like to make in our lives. Today, Joyce is here to remind us that as we trust in the Lord, He is able to change us from the inside out. So be encouraged as you seek Him to do a new thing in this new year. Now, here's Joyce with today's teaching.
10: Okay, change. Well, I tell you, the greatest change of all is what I'm going to teach on tonight. And you know, the greatest change of all is the change that God makes in us. Amen. How many of you can say that since you've received Jesus, you have changed? Amen. How many of you, like me, still have a ways to go? Amen. Well, you know what? We will be changing until Jesus comes back to get us. So, if you're not perfected yet, don't get depressed about that. Paul said, I'm pressing toward the mark of perfection, but I have not arrived. But one thing I do, and this is important, letting go of what lies behind, and he meant letting go of every mistake that he made, whether it was 20 years ago or yesterday. You can't make progress if you feel guilty all the time about every little mistake that you make. I said you cannot make progress if you're dragging around a sack of guilt with you all the time. Jesus paid for our sins. He took the guilt and the condemnation. You repent, you confess, and you let it go. And then you press toward the things that are ahead. We keep pressing. We keep pressing toward the things that are ahead. I've not arrived. Dave and I have been married 56 years. 56 years. But I think he's been married to at least 20, maybe 25 different women. Because I keep changing all the time. And just about the time he gets used to one version of me, then God does something else in my life and he's got to get used to a better version of me. Poor Dave, he wanted to get married. He was 26 and he was ready to get married and he prayed that God would give him a wife and he said, make it somebody that needs help. Boy, you better be careful what you pray. We had 5 dates and got married. I always say he had to marry me before he found out what he was getting. And after we'd been married 3 weeks, he looked at me and he said, what's wrong with you? Oh, I was a mess. I looked okay on the outside, but I was a mess in my soul. How many of you know it's your soul that needs to be healed? Even after Jesus comes into your spirit, when you're born again, he comes into your spirit. And everything is made perfect there. I mean, the Bible says you're holy. All good things, you got all the fruit of the Spirit. Everything good is in there. It's in you. You're not waiting to get it. You've got it. It's in you. Everybody say, I've got it. You say, well, if I've got it, then why don't I act like it? Well, the Holy Spirit has to work this process in us of getting what's in our spirit into our soul. Your mind has to be renewed. Got to change your mind. We're going to talk about that tomorrow morning. You don't need any help with your mind, do you? Your thoughts? Never have any problems with your thoughts, okay. You got to change the way you talk. If you ever want to have what Jesus died to give you, you have to change the way you talk. Got to learn to say what the Word says, not what you feel and what you think. And then as our soul is healed, as our mind is renewed and our soul is healed and we learn how to use our will to choose God's will, God's given us free will. And, you know, I mean, some people say to that, well, I don't believe there's a hell. I don't believe a loving God would send you to hell. Well, God doesn't send anybody to hell. They choose to go there by not doing what he tells them to do. And hell is real. And heaven is real. And the devil's real. And angels are real. And evil is real. And good is real. And we get to choose. I set before you life and death. Choose life that you and your descendants. Every good decision you make affects your descendants, and every bad decision you make affects your descendants. We have 4 wonderful children and 12 wonderful grandchildren and 6 wonderful great-grandchildren. And all I do is write checks. Yeah, they just all want money, so. But they're all serving God. But it started with the decisions that Dave and I made. And the decisions that Dave made started with the decisions that his mother made. His father was an alcoholic, but his mother was a godly woman. So let me tell you, even if you're married to somebody that is not living a godly life, if you live a godly life in front of your children, you can have an effect on them. Amen? Whatever kind of mess the last generation gave you, you don't have to give it to the next generation. Amen? And so we're always wanting to see miracles. Oh, I'd love to see the blind see, and I'd love to see the lame walk. And you know what I've decided? I believe the greatest miracle of all is to see a messed up person completely healed and made whole by the grace of God. We see miracles all the time, and we don't make enough out of it. Let me tell you something. If God, every change that God makes in you, you need to take the time to celebrate it instead of moaning about all the things that's still wrong with you. Let me tell you a few of the things that were wrong with me. I ran out of paper, by the way. 2 Corinthians 5:17 says, if any person, so we all fit into that, if any person is in Christ, he is, not will be, is a new creation, a new creature altogether. The old previous moral and spiritual condition has, not will, has. We need to pay attention to these words. The Bible tells you who you are and what you are, but you got to believe it. And the message that I want you to get tonight is you got to believe it before you see it. I'm going to say that over and over tonight. And that's so hard for us to understand because in the world we're taught the opposite. But in God's kingdom economy, the way he does things, you have to believe what he says before you will see it in your life. Be it unto you even as you believe. So you say what God says. I am a new creation. The old man has died with Christ, and I'm a new creature. And the devil's going to whisper in your ear, well, yeah, then why do you act like such a jerk? Well, because I have a flesh that is still being changed. See, the reason why you feel such a war going on after you're born again, I mean, you know, how many of you remember things that you did before you were saved that didn't bother you at all? Once you receive Jesus, now all of a sudden you're like, it bothers you when you do things. And that's because you're like two people. You're a new man, but you're still dragging the old man around with you. And he has to be, don't miss the word, crucified. I just wrote a new book. I finally did it. I wrote What About Me? What about me? What about me? What about me? Now, it's about dying to self. It's not for sissies. You don't want to buy that book when it comes out if you're not ready. It won't, but you got time to prepare. It won't come out till the fall of 2024, next year. I wish that I could write books like I want to write and put titles on them. Like, I wish I could just call it Dying to Self and people would buy it. But no, you got to, I put What About Me, and my publisher said, yeah, people, they want something for themselves. They want to know, yeah, what about me? So see, they're going to think it's one thing, but when they get it, they're going to find out it's something else. I've had to get smart about this stuff. You can't just tell people, die to self. That's not a popular message anymore. So Dave prayed for somebody that needed help, and I worried all the time. I was impatient. I wanted to control everything. I got mad when I didn't get my way. I was selfish. When I was writing this book on What About Me and Dying to Self, I kept getting these little indications from God. Well, why don't you make Dave a cup of coffee? Well, offer to do this for Dave, and offer to do that. And Dave's like, wow, what's going on? This is great. And I finally told him, I said, well, I'm writing a book on selfishness. So I'm having to live it out. I'll be glad when this book's done. I'll be glad when this is over. Oh, man, I was negative and critical and judgmental and unforgiving and had a victim mentality, and I was jealous and ungrateful and made excuses for all my bad behavior and on and on and on and on and on. Is there anybody in here that was as bad as me? All of us, really. Well, some of these things God has helped me to completely overcome, but some of them, I'm maybe half of the way there. So, you know, you just keep pressing toward that place of perfection that Paul talked about. But in the meantime, you don't think, what is wrong with me?
11: It's so encouraging to know we have a Heavenly Father who wants the best for us and is able to change us to be more like Him, because change is just part of life. The only thing that doesn't change is God. He's the same yesterday, today, and tomorrow. However, He's also changing people and the world around us. So we need to be willing to change as well. The first change we need to make is in our minds. Romans 12:2 says, "Do not conform to the pattern of this world, but be transformed by the renewing of your mind." When we change the way we think to think what God thinks, that's when we become more like Him.
10: 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And I'm asking you to partner with me in helping us continue reaching out not only to you through this program, but to so many people around the world that still don't know Jesus. Together, we can do so much more than what we can do by ourselves. 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
11: Thank you for listening to 15 Minutes in the Word with Joyce.
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0: That is Natalie Grant and Symphony. You're on Rima 99.7 this morning. Aaron and Chloe coming to you live from the Lord Mayor's Prayer Breakfast.
1: Can you hear what's happening? There's a buzz in the air. Is it coming through? As in a good way?
0: Yeah.
1: There's excitement here. We're at the Newcastle City Hall, and it's all going to happen very soon, but we've beaten the crowds.
0: Yeah, gotten in nice and early. I mean, I say early, like, we're basically rocking up as we do every day to work. We just went a little bit further through to the town hall this morning.
1: Yeah, very exciting what's happening. I love the whole idea and premise behind the event is getting churches together, different denominations, all united under the banner of Jesus. So we are, and hosted, of course, by the Lord Mayor, which is Gavin Morris.
0: Yeah, absolutely. And we're going to be catching up with him this morning, in fact. So excited. I think we always enjoy getting to chat to local mayors, but I think in particular because he's so new to it, it's going to be interesting to kind of hear what his vision, what his hopes are for the city. And
1: I'm hopefully going to get some tips on how to improve my weather forecasting.
0: It's going to be awesome. So, look, a great morning ahead of us. So make sure you stick around. And if you are on your way in at the moment to the Lord Mayor's Prayer Breakfast, when you get in, make sure you come over and say hello. We would love to. We love meeting our fresh starters. And if you're someone who regularly listens at this time, you're also a fresh early starter.
1: This event is made for you.
0: Yeah. We'll give you a handshake and a high five.
1: You got to claim it, though. We're not going to be doing that to everybody.
0: You got to tell us that you're a fresh early starter, and we'll give it to you. But, yeah, we hope your morning is off to a great start. Let's get into some more music as we head towards the new.

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2: In stories making news, the boss behind the Snowy Hydro 2.0 project has revealed they're very likely to miss the 2028 deadline after massive construction and engineering delays. A neo-Nazi group has failed in its bid to avoid exemption from hate speech laws. The federal government has declared White Australia a prohibited hate group, meaning members and associates could face jail time. Elon Musk is set to become the world's first trillionaire after SpaceX offered details for its public offering. The company plans to raise $587 billion by selling more than 555 million shares at $135 American dollars each, making it the biggest initial public offering in history. And a woman ranked 115th in the world has made it all the way to the finals at Roland Garros. Maya Helinska will go up against 6th seed Mira Andreeva. I'm Naomi Millen with the latest headlines.
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10: We got a partly cloudy day today. Slight chance of a shower. That's going to become less likely this afternoon. Letting you know, damaging winds are possible, particularly for the upper Hunter. So take care with that. Max temps sitting between 13 and 19 degrees.
3: Let's check out what's happening on our roads this morning. And it's been a pretty good start to the day so far. No major holdups or delays around the region. Looks like you should have a good run, whether you are just heading home from work or heading into your day, or maybe you're on your way to join us here at the Lord Mayor's Prayer Breakfast. All is looking good if you're heading into the city. New England Highway from Maitland, all clear. Port Stephens to Newcastle running on time. Both sides of Lake Mac are looking good so far this morning, and no holdups or delays throughout the city. And, of course, if you're heading out towards Singleton, well, the Hunter Expressway is running on time. No issues out towards Cessnock. And the M1 Pacific Motorway between here and Sydney is currently running on time.
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10: Hey, hey.
3: Good morning.
10: Yeah, it's a buzz in the air here. We are not cooped up in our little box. They've let us out this morning.
3: Oh, we're cooped up behind a table instead.
10: put us
3: but
10: in
3: a big room. That's awesome.
10: But out of the room. So exciting to be at the Newcastle Lord Mayor's Prayer Breakfast.
3: Yeah, look, an amazing annual event that I think it's been going for like 18 years now or something like that.
10: That's pretty darn good.
3: Yeah, I think it started at like in a local church and it's kind of expanded to kind of going to bigger places involving more people. And now we're here at the Town Hall, which is, of course, makes perfect sense. It's the home of the council and the mayor.
10: We're going to be catching up with Newcastle's new Lord Mayor, Gavin Morris himself. That's coming up within the next 15.
3: Yeah.
10: Also, I've got some special guests lined up throughout the morning. It's going to be a great day on the Fresh Start.
3: Yeah, you may have heard us talking about One Sydney, the incredible event. We're going to be chatting with the organiser of that, Phil Royal, because he's actually the guest speaker here this morning as well. But right now, let's get into some music. This is Katie Nicole.

0: You're on The Fresh Start with Aaron and Chloe this morning, coming to you live from the Lord Mayor's Prayer Breakfast. And, of course, you can't have a Lord Mayor's Prayer Breakfast without three things. Prayer, breakfast, and, well, I guess maybe a Lord Mayor, Chloe.
1: And Newcastle has a new Lord Mayor. Welcome to the show, Gavin Morris.
2: Oh, good morning. Isn't it special? It's beautiful here this morning, isn't it? Inside the Joy Cummings room, there's a lovely energy. It's a lovely, cool, crisp morning. So, yeah, it's feeling special, isn't it?
1: That's a very polite way to say it's pretty cold this morning. But he is a weatherman after all.
2: Yeah, it is it's a little nippy. It's a little fresh.
0: Now, we're really excited to talk to you both, obviously, as the Lord Mayor, but also, you know, you're a bit of a local legend in the Newcastle scene, having been on our screens for many years as well with NBN News. But look, let's first of all start off, though, talking about your new role as Mayor. How are you settling into it?
2: Look, it's been fabulous. I was just talking to Rick a moment ago. It's felt so comfortable, so right from the moment that I decided. I mean, the campaign was something else. I mean, that is not something I'd like to inflict upon any other human being. Let me tell you, it's really, really tough, you know, particularly as an independent when you do everything, you know, yourself to begin with and you raise the money. Well, I had no chance, no time to raise money, so I just had donations. But, you know, the first donation was just myself out of my bank account, you know. I've been made redundant and I whacked $10,000 in there to begin with and then off you go. And I just started doing everything myself. But, you know, eventually, you know, the volunteers came on board one by one. And, you know, it was a bit of a miracle, to be quite honest, in the end when I'm looking at like 170, 180 people that came, you know, out of the suburbs and, you know, out of the bushes and from behind fences and out of rocks, you know, and trees. I don't know where they all came from. But, you know, they came to me and supported me and, you know, they really understood the importance of this, and it is really important to have somebody independent, I think, that is just willing to work with everybody, all the parties, you know, all the councillors, and the community, and have this incredible connection to this wonderful community that I have.
1: Yeah. Now, obviously, you've got a vision for where you want to take Newcastle. What is that? What are the key things for you?
2: Look, you know, there is so many things. I mean, first and foremost, it's to bring us all together. You know, I mean, there's the power of one. You know, if we can move as one in the right direction, you know, I saw a lot of division, which was really upsetting me for a number of years in all sorts of different areas and avenues, and that is not a way for a city and a community to progress forward. It's not a way for a council, you know, to move forward. So, you know, to bring us together, it needs to come from the top, the very top, and bring us together from there. And you know, as I said to Jeremy right from the beginning, you know, the very first conversation, it begins right here, it begins now, it begins with us today. And you know, we work together and it will flow right throughout the council, you know, down the streets, into the suburbs, and we will all feel it, because the potential of this city is incredible. You know, it really is. I mean, after traveling the world and living in multiple places, you know, I came home because I just knew there was no other better place to raise a family, you know, to look after your family, to look after your community, to hang on to that, you know, that essence and our heritage while we progress forward in this new way. It's so incredibly exciting. You know, we're here, we're already established, you know, and there's so many people that are coming here, you know, and it's going to continue that way. I don't look at us, and I'm honestly tired of us being that city and, you know, 2 hours north of Sydney and somewhat forgotten, I guess, on state and federal levels, and I'm here to change that.
1: Yeah, fantastic.
0: That's awesome. Now, an event like this, the Lord Mayor's Prayer Breakfast, I think it's very much in line with that heart of unity. Obviously, this is your first one as involved as a Lord Mayor. Why do you think events like this are important?
2: Because, you know, it's about the heart and soul of us, isn't it? And, you know, they're very special people. You know, Pastor, you know, Rick Prosser and his beautiful wife, Sue, you know, I mean, what they've done for this community is absolutely extraordinary. You know, this is, you know, to bring us all together, but it's raised, you know, some incredible funds, over $180,000 so far, you know, helping our community. But, you know, it's really special. I had a very, you know, religious, you know, upbringing. You know, my auntie, she devoted her entire life to God, you know, so it was extraordinary. And Dad was going to be a priest, but
1: really?
2: Yeah, but then he met Mum, so you know, so
1: she put a spanner in the works.
2: Yeah, she did, you know. So you know, if it wasn't for Mum, I wouldn't be sitting here in front of you. So thank you, Mum.
1: Yeah.
2: But you know, and Dad really stuck to his guns. You know, being, you know, know, a young boy growing up in Woodbury, you know, it was really tough to continue with my religion. You know, we were beat up somewhat, you know, but, you know, I wanted to leave Maitland Morris Brothers, but he wouldn't have it. And so, you know, hats off to my father for sticking to his guns and making sure that his children were raised how he wanted them to be. And that gave me great opportunity. It helped change my life, in fact, in the forms that gave me the opportunities that led me to the media industry. So, you know, I thank Dad, and I thank Mum even more.
1: Yeah. Now, Gavin, just to wrap up, I am tasked with reading the weather every morning.
2: Excellent.
1: And I did the weather about 10 minutes ago. And
0: I think she's doing a good job, but we're always open for improvement and feedback.
1: Okay. I wanted actually you to do it.
2: Oh, okay.
1: This is the forecast for today.
2: Okay, excellent.
1: It's a whole paragraph, but you've got to obviously summarise it down to 10 seconds.
2: Okay.
1: Give us the weather for today.
2: All right. Well, it's going to be windy offshore. There's a huge swell due to a passing front. So we've got a little bit of cloud. Most of that cloud is going to gather on the western side of the Great Divide. Wind chill factor today, Chloe. It is going to be feeling a little bit colder than that forecast 19. If you're out in the exposed winds, and the Upper Hunter will be topping out at around about 13, 16 degrees. So rug up this morning.
1: He didn't even look at the notes.
0: It's just instinctive. What are you doing between 6 and 9 for weekday mornings?
2: Coming in to read your weather every morning.
1: I love it. A very gifted man, and we're very excited about about all that you're bringing to the Newcastle. And honestly, it's going to leak into the whole of the Hunter as well. So thanks for putting your hand up. Thanks for putting all the hard work into even getting to the position that you are in at the moment. And we are praying for you.
2: Okay, thank you so much. Would you like me to announce the beneficiary?
0: Oh, yes.
1: Oh, yes.
0: We should make sure we do
1: that.
2: You've got an exclusive.
0: Yeah, I do. Okay. So for the listeners, every year at these events, there's a fundraising component that happens as well that those funds go to a local beneficiary. And you can now tell us who is going to be the beneficiary this morning.
2: It is. Thank you also to Councillor Elizabeth Adamczyk and Young Citizen of the Year, Alyssa Wharton. Also, they helped me choose. But it was really quite obvious, you know, straight away. I've gone for, and they supported me on this one, to the New Vine Church. So congratulations. The 2026 beneficiary is New Vine Church. Why? Well, they've got this beautiful little kitchen out there that they want to return, and that is going to be helping that pantry in Jesmond, you know, to be restored and bring some practical support to families. And it's during a time that they need it most. So congratulations to New Vine Church. It just fitted, it ticked all the boxes. So well done.
1: Yeah, amazing.
0: That's incredible. Yeah, we love the guys out at New Vine doing some great work in the community, helping those who are struggling. So, Gavin, thank you so much for being a part of all of this and obviously what you're doing as well. And thank you for joining us on the show.
2: Oh, thank you. Have a wonderful morning.
0: You too. All right, we're going to get back into some music now. Here's a bit of New Empire and Hero here on the Fresh.

0: A bit of new empire there, some Aussie music and Hero. You're on the fresh start with Aaron and Chloe. We're live at the Lord Mayor's Prayer Breakfast this morning, Chloe, and very excited to be chatting now with the guest speaker. Now, this is not our first time chatting to him, just our first time chatting to him in person, because you may have heard him on our show recently. His name's Phil Ryle, and he's here because the whole theme of our Lord Mayor's Prayer Breakfast every year is about unity, and this man knows about unity. Welcome to the show, Phil.
1: It's wonderful to be here in Rise and Shine Newcastle.
2: Yeah, now you will have heard us talk about One Sydney, the event that's coming up at the Sydney Opera House. Phil, I know that you have put a lot into it. It was a risk. Events have bombed and crashed at the Sydney Opera House where budgets have not been met. How has it gone?
1: It's been amazing. It's all like a walk in trust. When you put things on, you step out in faith. You trust that somehow this is going to resonate. That I like to say it's a God idea, not a good idea.
2: Yeah.
1: And once it's a God idea, then you just can really begin to allow others to actually recognise, I want to be there. You don't really need to sell it. They're fighting for seats.
2: Yes.
1: And, it's the feeding of the 5,000, because 2,500 in both concerts. It's wonderful. I just love that and that metaphor of the 5,000. The ones that are hungry, ready for something new and fresh.
0: Yeah. Now, the heart of that whole event is about unity. And, of course, we want to encourage people. Seats are running out. So
2: they are nearly done.
0: If you've been going, that's a great event. Oh, we'll get around to it. Don't do the typical last-minute thing. You need to go now because they are running out. We have some more to give away between now and then, which I think almost makes them more valuable. The rarer they get, which is exciting.
1: That's true, yeah.
0: But, look, if you want to check that out, onesydney.org to find out more. But, look, this morning you're here in Newcastle for the Lord Mayor's Prayer Breakfast. Events like this that bring people together, what do you think it does for a city when there's unity?
1: Well, first of all, our hearts get messed with. There's something that we haven't been able to see until we get close together, until we get under one roof. The book I was writing, it's 30 authors all under one book.
0: Yeah.
1: And so once we get together, there's a kind of an opening, a change of heart. I don't actually think we know what's going on in our hearts when we're together. I think we just have to show up, and then things begin to change, things begin to shift, and we make ourselves vulnerable to unity. It's giving it a chance to work on our hearts and then recognise that, hey, we are family, and you know, their father is my father too.
2: Yeah.
1: And so you get to that point of going, hey, let's celebrate, you know, let's really celebrate. Let's learn about the differences within each other and hold it in mystery rather than in judgment.
2: Do you feel like Australia is becoming, the Church of Australia is becoming more united? Do you feel like there's a momentum?
1: Yes, I think what's happened is that as the world gets a bit darker and a bit in chaos, everyone's looking for order. They may not know they're looking for God, but they're looking for order. They're looking for something that's going to be to stand their life on, some foundation. And then when they see and come and hear the gospel, and they go on the gentle road towards softening their hearts and giving their life to God, I think they wake up to the fact that, how did I not know about this earlier? You know, that was my experience as a young man, when the Baptist spoke into my heart as a Catholic. I was just gobsmacked by the Holy Spirit coming upon me and making it all so real. I remember going back to my sister and saying, Lisa, God is real. And she said, I know that. I said, no, God is real. And she said, really?
0: That is awesome. It's an interesting story you have, and I think it really drives the, you know, really where that spirit of unity comes from. That, as you said, you were raised Catholic and, you know, shared the gospel with by a Baptist church,
1: yes.
0: But you've maintained both of those elements of your faith, which is incredible. Was there ever a tension there early on? Yeah.
1: Yes, there was. I mean, I'm a bridge builder now.
0: Yeah.
1: I go to a Catholic church service on a Sunday morning and to a Pentecostal service in the afternoon because, well, I don't want to leave churches. I just want to gather my family and become something greater. But there were moments where I kind of questioned why was my own church not able to show me personal encounter with Jesus? And, you know, I look back and I think, we've been made incomplete by design. I need a part of that church. I mean, I'm a bridge builder now. I go to a Catholic church service on a Sunday morning and to a Pentecostal service in the afternoon, because I don't want to leave churches. I just want to gather my family and become something greater. But there were moments where I kind of questioned why was my own church not able to show me personal encounter with

0: when it's not a violin and a keyboards, as we start to play together, and I mean really play and go to the concerts and enjoy music and dancing, we end up saying this is beautiful. And I reckon then Jesus, Father, God shows up. Yeah. When he shows up, everything changes.
1: What would you say to a person who goes, I get it in my head, but I just feel like I'm struggling to overcome the boundaries between denominations? Like, you might look at another denomination and go, but I can't get over the fact that they do that differently.
0: Yes.
1: What would you say to that person?
0: I would say that the gospel is in the five fingers of your hand. I cannot, he can. And so if we can just surrender to God and say, I don't have that love and I'm struggling, I actually now give that problem to you. There's something in my heart that's pride and prejudice that only you can deal with. So you invite God into that impossibility and then just pray that he will just continue to soften your heart. And then he will always show us the way to unity.
2: Love that. Well, look, we're excited for a wonderful morning ahead of us. If anyone's on their way in at the moment, you're going to get to hear Phil speak this morning. Are you going to be speaking at the One Sydney event as well?
0: I'll be introducing the whole concept and helping people to get into the mood.
2: Yeah.
0: It's going to be a great party.
1: He's the hype man.
0: I'm the party man.
2: So, look, of course, he's here today, but the One Sydney event is coming up quickly on the 14th of June. Two shows at the Opera House. An incredible lineup of artists from not just across Australia, but even internationally, coming here to have a night of unity, an afternoon of unity, of worship and prayer and more. So it's going to be incredible. But tickets for that are running out quickly. So make sure you go to onesydney.org and check out Phil's book as well, Dear Unity. Yeah. If that sparked something in you, this heart of unity, and going, yeah, I kind of want to delve more into that. An incredible book. 30 different people.
0: Francis Chan's and Cardinal Cantalamessa. There's all the denominations.
2: Yeah, wonderful. So you can check out Dear Unity as well. But thank you so much, Phil, for coming to join us this morning.
0: Wonderful to be here today. Thanks so much.
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0: That is Aussie artist Ethan Beer and people watching. You're on the Fresh Start with Aaron and Chloe. Quite appropriate because we're sitting here in the Lord Mayor's Prayer Breakfast, Chloe. I think it is one of my favourite things where we're just over kind of in the back of the room in the corner, not too hidden away, but it does feel like we're just sitting here watching people.
1: Yes. Do you know what I'm really loving, Aaron? Mm-hmm. This Unity, the Newcastle Lord Mayor's Prayer Breakfast, like the other prayer breakfasts across the region, is all about bringing denominations, bringing people together. And I'm looking out across the room and I'm just spotting one by one of people we've had through the doors of Rema.
0: Yeah.
1: So I'm seeing people from all different denominations and it's actually really blessing me to go, isn't it cool? Like, yeah. This is an event, a one-off event, which is brilliant, but actually Rema does the job of uniting the Church of the Hunter as well throughout the year, and it's lovely.
0: I love that. It is very much a big part of the heart. You know, we want to reach people who aren't connected to the church, but you also want to build those connections as well, because we are all about connecting people to each other, but also connecting ultimately people to Jesus. So it is pretty cool looking around going, hey, there's a friend of the show, there's a friend of the show.
1: So, yeah.
0: And hey, if you're on your way in, I mean, obviously things are underway here, but you might be just heading in now. That's cool. When you come in, make sure you have a look for us. Come over and say good day.
1: We love that. Make us feel a little less in the corner. but it's going so well. It's so wonderful to be here. We're staying here all morning until 9, but make sure you stay tuned. Heading to the news now.
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4: In this bulletin, contentious tax changes pass the lower house and a surprising women's final match-up for Roland Garros. With the details, I'm Naomi Millen. The government's tax changes have cleared their first parliamentary hurdle and have now moved to the Senate for debate. Labor is planning to rein in the capital gains tax discount and negative gearing concessions. The opposition and independents put up a range of changes to the legislation, but the government used its numbers to vote them down. Liberal leader Angus Taylor used question time to ask the Prime Minister why Labor took that approach.
5: Why did your government vote against lower income taxes 11 times, including the Coalition's plan for bigger and better income tax cuts year after year after year?
4: Meantime, the Prime Minister will use a speech to defend his government's contentious budget measures. Anthony Albanese is expected to argue the reforms are necessary to protect Australians from the social and economic dislocation seen overseas. 7 out of 10 workers believe the daily commute will be a thing of the past by 2050. More from Gabrielle Hodson.
6: Research from the International Workplace Group, which promotes hybrid workspaces, has found the vast majority of staff believe the daily trip to work will become a thing of the past within 24 years. Post-pandemic, 81% say dodging the daily drive or ride had made them financially better off, and only 37% are willing to tolerate a long trip to work. But the report's not predicting our CBDs will become ghost towns. It suggests they'll remain important for major business hubs and large-scale face-to-face connection. Gabrielle Hodson reporting.
4: Hezbollah has rejected the terms of the US-backed ceasefire brokered between Israel and Lebanon. The countries announced a renewal of the agreement, which was contingent on the cessation of attacks by the terror group. The fighting in southern Lebanon has been highlighted by officials in Iran as a hurdle in talks to end the conflict in the Middle East. Ethnic and religious violence has been simmering in the small and remote Indian state of Manipur for more than 3 years, but Mission India Bible Clubs for Children have been helping some of the Christian children with their schooling and their faith. The ministry's Raina Miller told Mission Network News how the clubs have helped a boy called Garman.
7: Not only was he able to get homework help and catch up academically, he also just got to be a kid again. India is the 12th most persecuted nation in the world, and our partners don't pray for the persecution to end. They just ask us to pray for the courage to continue doing their ministry and that the gospel would continue to spread.
4: The clubs offer games, Christ-centered action songs, and fun activities for kids. They aim to help children who have suffered tragedies. Come-from-nowhere tennis player Maya Halinska will face Russian Mira Andreeva in the women's final at Roland Garros. The unlikely Polish champ has beaten Diana Schneider 7-6, 6-4 in the semis, while Ukrainian Marta Kostyuk has lost 6-1, 6-3 to Andreeva, who says she has no idea what to expect from the world number 115.
8: I've never played against her, and, you know, obviously she's been playing amazing these 2 weeks, like 3 weeks for her, right? Because she passed through quali, so, I mean, she's been playing unbelievable.
4: The men's semi-finals will kick off tonight, Australian time. And in AFL, Adelaide has claimed an elusive top eight victory, beating Geelong by 1 point in a thriller at Adelaide Oval overnight. It's just the Crows' second victory over the Cats in the last 11 attempts. That's the latest Vision National News. I'm Naomi Millam.
0: The school pickup line usually sounds a little different this time of year.
9: Yeah, every second kid is coughing.
0: And at least one parent is standing there pretending they're completely fine.
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1: Bit of partly cloudy day ahead of us today. Slight chance of a shower, but that's going to become less likely this afternoon. A note from the bomb, damaging winds possible across the upper Hunter. So take note in case of damage there. Max temps across the region, 13 to 19 degrees.
0: And checking out what's happening on our roads. And things have been off to a pretty good start so far, and it continues to be the case looking across the city. No major holdups or delays anywhere. If you're journeying into Newcastle this morning, you should have a good run, whether it's on the New England Highway from Maitland to Newcastle. Port Stephens run into Newcastle also looking good this morning. Both sides of Lake Mac are running on time as well. Even the Five Islands at the moment are looking pretty good. And heading out towards Singleton, Hunter Expressway running on time. No issues out towards Cessnock, and it looks as though the M1 Pacific Motorway is also running on time. As always, though, do let us know if you come across anything on our road so we can give a heads up to other drivers about. All you need to do is shoot through a text to 0435777997. And here's some words of life for your Friday morning.
1: Blessed are those who hunger and thirst for righteousness, for they shall be satisfied.
0: Yeah, what is it that you desire in your life? Is it seeking after that righteousness? Maybe it's a great place to experience God's fullness and love and blessings. And where can we read more about that?
1: It's Matthew chapter 5, verse 6.
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13: Because mornings are better together. I'll never be the
1: same. Hey, hey, it's good to be with you.
0: Good morning, and we're coming to you live from the Lord Mayor's Prayer Breakfast this morning. You can hear the buzz in the background as lots of people gathering together for a morning of unity, prayer, worship, and of course breakfast, Chloe.
1: Yes, I'm keen. The tables are filled with goodies,
0: yeah.
1: And we've not yet made our way over.
0: What are you eyeing off?
1: Pastry.
0: Okay. You're not worried about it? You know, we're in public.
1: Well, that's why I'm saving it until we kind of finish talking. I don't want to be like crunching on it on air. But also, an incredible part of the Lord Mayor's Prayer Breakfast is any funds raised goes towards a local charity, people doing things for our community. Mm. And we've got the scoop on who the beneficiary is.
0: Yes.
1: This year.
0: We are chatting with DJ Cons from New Vine at Maryland. And you guys do incredible work in the community. We're going to talk a bit more about it in a moment, but welcome to the show.
14: Oh, thank you. Good morning, Aaron. Good morning, Chloe.
0: Yeah, now, exciting. We can officially announce you guys are the beneficiaries this year. How does that feel?
14: There are so many wonderful churches, organizations, and people doing incredible work serving the Newcastle community that we are incredibly honored and really grateful to be selected, the New Vine Community Pantry, as the beneficiary of the Lord Mayor's Prayer Breakfast.
0: Yeah.
1: What I learned this morning is that it's actually selected by the Lord Mayor himself. I was unaware of that, but I almost think that makes it even more special.
14: Oh, very much so, yeah. No, look, we are really deeply grateful and honoured and hope to do really good things with the funds that are raised this morning.
0: Awesome. Well, we're going to talk more about what you guys do in the community and also some exciting plans that you've got coming up as well. We're going to be chatting with DJ on the other side of this.

0: good.
1: You're on The Fresh Start with Aaron and Chloe, coming to you live from the Lord Mayor's Prayer Breakfast at the Newcastle Town Hall. It's an exciting time, Chloe. Lots of people just mingling around, connecting. We're seeing lots of friends at the show and lots of people we know. And by the way, if you're on your way in, the official kind of, I guess, kickoff hasn't begun in the hall yet, so you haven't missed any presentations or music or anything. But you will still, in fact, be able to grab some food as well. And if you are on your way, come and say good day to us.
2: But we are not alone. We've got a friend hanging out with us in the corner over here. Welcome to the show. We've got DJ Cons. He's
3: thanks, Chloe. What a wonderful morning it is. Amazing.
2: Yeah, and we are, I think we have an exclusive.
1: Yeah.
2: I don't think it's been announced in the hall yet.
1: Yeah, do we need to whisper it then, just in case?
2: Well, no one else in the room knows, apart from kind of like a handful of us, including, well, us three here and maybe the Lord Mayor because he chose, and now everybody listening.
1: So, of course, your community pantry that Newvine runs is the beneficiary this year of the funds raised at this incredible event as well. I'd love to know what will that mean, you know, getting these funds given as the beneficiary? Like, what's it going to do for you guys?
3: Well, hopefully it's more about what we can do for the community, but we currently operate out of one facility, which is our Maryland Church facilities. But at the moment, there's a real need in the Jesmond community for a similar service. Jesmond community is a place of great financial hardship and food insecurity. And recently, a pantry that was operating there by another operator had to close down because its funding was withdrawn. And they came to us and said, is there any possibility that you could reopen a pantry in the Jesmond area? So that's our goal at the moment, is to raise sufficient funds to be able to expand operations and provide that kind of vital access to affordable and even free food for people who are really, really doing it tough.
2: Now, your original pantry site, how long has that been running for?
3: It's been operating for about 18 months, and during that time we've seen a wonderful interaction with the community. It's a nice space. We've tried to create a really dignified environment for everyone, anyone to come and get a little bit of cost of living relief.
2: Yeah.
3: We all know the impact on our household budgets of rising food prices, high fuel costs. So this is a place where over the last 18 months people have been able to come and just get that little bit of help. We had someone shop there the other day. And between the free food and the low-cost food, they spent $31 on a really big shop. They went home and costed it, and at another supermarket would have been well over $100.
1: Yeah.
3: So every little bit helps, doesn't it, in times like this?
2: Absolutely.
3: But particularly for those on low or insecure incomes.
1: Yeah, for many people, this might be the first time they've ever been in a position where the cost of living pressures are meaning that they're even having to consider something like this. I can imagine for some people that might seem intimidating, you know, walking into a place and not knowing how it all works if they've not had to access help like this before. So I guess run us through, what's the typical experience? Do I need to, you know, if I was to come and use the community pantry, do I need to bring anything that says, hey, I need your help, or?
3: Not at all. No, you're right, Aaron. It can be tricky coming in, but we are also seeing an expanded sector of the community who is looking to save money where they can. For us, it's everyone is welcome. Anyone, you can self-select.
2: Yeah, you don't need a Centrelink healthcare card.
3: No, that's right, because who doesn't need help with the cost of food at the moment? So you come on in. We run on a membership basis, but it's a free membership. That's so that we can keep you in the loop by contacting you with specials and things like that. So just sign up. That's a really quick and easy process. And then just shop the shelves and see how much you can save at the end of it.
2: It sounds great that the potential for another site is now maybe a little bit closer because you're beneficiaries of the funds raised from the Newcastle Lord Mayor's Prayer Breakfast. Yeah. We're really excited for you.
3: Yeah, and we're so, so grateful to the Lord Mayor and to everyone who'll be generous today, and also to Rima for your support today as well.
1: Oh, our pleasure. Now, if people want to come and either check out the work that you're doing or even use the services or offer support, how can people find out more?
3: They can go to our website, which is www.newvine.org.au, or of course they can find us in person opposite the Coles Fletcher Shopping Centre on the corner of Minmai Road and Maryland Drive in Fletcher, Maryland.
1: And of course, hopefully soon to come in Jesmond as well.
3: Indeed.
1: Yeah, wonderful. Well, we've been chatting with DJ Cons from Newvine, Maryland, and they're doing some great work in the community, supporting them through the community pantry. Congratulations on being the beneficiary, and we'll let you go because, you know, the things are
2: the bell's ringing. They're saying it's starting.
3: Thanks so much, guys. Thanks for all your support.

0: All right, Jalampa, he's good. You're on the Fresh Start with Aaron and Chloe this morning, coming to you live from the Lord Mayor's Prayer Breakfast. And we've gotten, if you missed it earlier, we got to chat with the Lord Mayor himself, Garen Morris. We're going to replay that a little bit later on in the show. But I just want to get as many mayors on as we can.
1: I think, Chloe, we were mayorless before, and now we've got a fill of mayors.
0: Mayorful.
1: I've never been able to say this title before, but we are privileged to have Emeritus Mayor Kay Fraser with us. Welcome to the show.
2: Yeah, good morning.
0: Now, of course, you were the mayor at Lake Macquarie for many. How many years were you in that role?
2: I was in that role for 8 years, 2 terms, and thoroughly enjoyed the role.
0: Yeah.
2: It's amazing, it's humbling, and it's just a fantastic and wonderful role.
0: Yeah.
1: Now, we have been privileged to attend the Lake Macquarie prayer evening. You were instrumental in originating that.
2: Yes, I was. So Rick Prosser used to do the Lord Mayor's breakfast in here, and he'd come out to see me, and I used to regularly meet with the church groups, and he said, why don't we do something out here? And I said, that'd be fabulous, but I said, let's put a different spin on it. Mm. Because we live in the beautiful lake area, I said, let's do something over Lake Macquarie. So our first one was at 16-footers, looking over Lake Macquarie, and we started about 6 p.m. and it worked really, really well. It was booked out, there was a lot of people there, and it was just that beautiful vibe and all the people coming together for the right reason.
1: Yeah.
0: Now, over the years, of course, you've been able to see the churches come together, and not just churches, people from all different kinds of organisations and community as well. For you, what is having an event like that, what do you feel like it does for your area?
2: Well, it brings the community together, but more so it collects donations for really important charities. Like, we have a really important charity out there in Lake Macquarie, Survivors R Us.
1: Oh, yeah. Yeah.
2: Anna Maria Martin, she does an amazing job out there at SRU. So it was really important for us to say, look, let's all come together. Let's break some bread. We're doing it for a good cause. Everyone's happy. Everyone's lovely to be there. And it's a great way to network and talk about all the wonderful things that we do in Lake Macquarie and how we're looking after all those people in need.
1: Yeah. Now, I imagine after 8 years in the top job, that would have been, that's a long stretch. Well done for the longevity of that. But have you slowed down since?
2: I've slowed down a little bit. It has been very hard to slow down because being the mayor or the Lord Mayor, it's a full-on job. It's 7 days a week, 7 nights a week most of the time. But you're out meeting people, going to events and doing a whole range of things. And a step down from that, yes, it's big, it's huge. So I'm doing lots of little things and really enjoying life at the moment.
0: Do you find it, is there still an instinct in you when you see something, because I imagine when you're in the role, you know, if you see something, you're like, oh, I need to talk to someone at council about that, or I need to bring that up, do you still have that instinct within you, have to go, oh, it's not my job anymore?
2: Absolutely, yeah, I need to talk to an MP about this, or I need to write a letter, or I need to get on the phone, but I can't do that anymore. I can from time to time, and I still do
0: but
2: that.
0: But as a citizen now.
2: As a citizen, I should be stepping back, but yeah, there's lots of things that I'd like to get my teeth into that I just need to say, hang on a minute, Kay, you're no longer the mayor.
1: What's your hope for Lake Macquarie?
2: My hope? That we're a beautiful, united, connected city, and that we're providing the services that are really important to families and everyone out there. And that's what I was passionate about, providing those playgrounds, those parkways, those walkways, and having families being able to come outside and not have to pay any money. They can actually just enjoy Lake Macquarie. It's more like a laid-back community, but we're the largest city population-wise in the Hunter region. So we are growing, but we need to have everything out there so people can, you know, work, play and live out in Lake Macquarie.
1: And a lot of the decisions we're enjoying the fruit of now. I know Spears Point Park and like all of those areas, my family has benefited from decisions that were passed through your table. So it's an incredible legacy to be able to look around an area and go, no, I think you did it. I think you did an amazing job. Yeah.
2: Thank you. Yeah, it was lovely having, you know, the new art gallery. Opening up a Wobber House pretty soon, and we've got those two theatres at Rathmines and Warners Bay, so people can enjoy everything they want to, but that they would normally get in a very large city.
0: What are you most proud of when you kind of think about all the things that you've been able to see happen, obviously, you know, through the team as well and everything, but what are you most proud of?
2: Most proud of the culture that we had at Lake Macquarie for the staff, but also the transition. Like, most of the people out there in Lake Macquarie is working in the mines, and we were able to transition them to other employment. So I was sort of part of the instrumental group to lobby really strongly to make sure that people were retrained and they were given jobs in the local area. So that was a big issue for us. When the economy changes, we need to make sure that we don't see that bump in the road. Mm. So as a council, we stepped up and did all the hard yards and made sure that happened.
1: Yeah. Okay. We've been talking to Emeritus Mayor Kay Fraser. Thank you so much for joining us. And what's on the horizon in your future soon?
2: Well, a whole lot of things. Obviously, I'm on a couple of boards and I'm doing some volunteer work. So just continuing the wonderful work that I'm doing at the moment.
1: Yeah.
0: And most importantly, do you get a discount on rates?
2: No, I don't. Never have. I could joke around and say that, but I can't.
1: How many years do you have to be mayor to get that?
0: Well, we'll be chatting with Kay Fraser, the Emeritus Mayor, of course, Lake Mac, for serving there for 8 years. Thank you for joining us here at the Prayer Breakfast.
2: Thank you. That was lovely. Thank you.
0: We're going to get into the news and sport headlines. Things are kicking off here, but we're going to be hanging out with you through until 10. And if you are still on your way, make sure you give us a wave on your way through.
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5: In stories making news, the Prime Minister will use a speech to defend his government's contentious budget measures. Anthony Albanese is expected to argue that the changes are needed to protect Australia from joining the social and economic dislocation being seen overseas. The Australian reports he'll suggest the government is trying to fix a system that isn't working for people. Research from the International Workplace Group has found the vast majority of staff believe the daily trip to work will be a thing of the past within 24 years. 81% of people working from home say dodging the daily drive or ride had made them financially better off. And despite a battling 65 from standing captain Josh Inglis and some magnificent bowling by Matt Kuhneman, Australia were unable to stave off defeat in the deciding ODI of their three-match series in Lahore. Australia were all out for 157 in 42 overs, Pakistan easing to victory with 4 wickets to spare. I'm Naomi Millen with the latest headlines.
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0: Well, it is a chilly morning this morning as we have experienced a cold snap just over the last few days. Today, expect the tops of 13 to 16 degrees. I'll be honest, I wish rather than us doing it, we had Lord Mayor Gavin Morris on before. He actually did the weather for us.
1: He was so much better than me.
0: Yeah. Should we just grab that recording? We can just use him.
1: The thing that took me by surprise was he obviously had already looked at the weather and knew it off by heart.
0: Yeah, you handed him a list of things, like the bomb.
1: Like, nah, I got like, this. And he was like, nah, man, I got this in the bag.
0: Offshore winds, yeah.
1: More detailed than I could ever have imagined.
0: Anyway, we are expecting a clear day today, but tops of 13 to 16, yes. So we're definitely into the cold season as well. Let's check out what's happening on our roads this morning. And so far, it's been a pretty good start to the morning, and we hope you're having a good experience wherever you are. Having a look at the traffic radar, and so far, so good. Port Stephens to Newcastle running on time. Throughout Newcastle City, no holdups or delays. Both sides of Lake Mac also running on time. If you're heading into Newey from Maitland, you'll have a good run through Taro and Hexham at the moment. No lineup to get over the Hexham Bridge. And the Hunter Expressway running on time between here and Singleton, or between Newcastle and Singleton, I should say, and heading out towards Cessnock or okay. If you're heading out of the region, then it's also looking good. Everything running on time between Newcastle and Sydney. As always, though, do let us know if you come across anything on our road so we can give a heads up to other drivers about. You can shoot through a text to 0435 777 997.
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0: Good morning.
1: Yes, they are. Now, if you've been tuning in for like the last half an hour, you'll have a noticeable dip in energy here.
0: No, we're going to keep it going.
1: There was a buzz in the air. It was very, very loud and very exciting because we are broadcasting live from the annual Newcastle Lord Mayor's Prayer Breakfast.
0: Yeah, we've had the privilege of having the brand new, only the last few months, Lord Mayor himself, Gavin Morris, on the show. It was great to chat to him. We're going to bring that conversation back a little bit later. We also got to chat with the guest speaker this year, Phil Ryle, who you may recognise if you listen to the show regularly because he is also the organiser of the One Sydney event in Sydney. We've got tickets still to give away to that,
1: ooh,
0: Chloe.
1: We do.
0: Should we give away some this morning?
1: They're gold because they're nearly sold out,
0: yeah.
1: And it's an incredible event. Yes, let's do that.
0: All right. We'll tell you now how you can get some tickets to the One Sydney event soon, but we're coming to you live from the Lord Mayor's Prayer Breakfast this morning, and if you are on your way and running a little bit late, it's okay. It's only just kicked off. You can come in and give us a wave, but we'll be back on the other side of this.

0: That is Zach Williams and Wait For Me. You're on The Fresh Start with Aaron and Chloe on this nippy Friday morning, but we are feeling the warmth of love this morning. Mm. Too cheesy? I don't know.
1: The warmth of unity.
0: Yeah.
1: As I swallow my...
0: The warmth of a breakfast at the moment.
1: Most delicious pastry. I said I was going to get one. Better than expectations.
0: I had the, it's like a fried egg wrapped in bacon.
1: Mm.
0: So instead of having it in pastry, oh, delicious. Anyway, we're coming to you live from the Lord Mayor's Prayer Breakfast.
1: We're really focusing on the breakfast element of it, not so much the prayer of the Lord Mayor.
0: But look, it has been a wonderful morning so far. But look, one of the guest speakers, the keynote speaker this year is a wonderful man called Phil Ryle. I'm going to say friend of the show.
1: He's a beautiful man.
0: We've chatted to him a few times now. He just has such a wonderful heart. He was even offering us some great words of encouragement off air as well.
1: He's really back in Rima. As in Newcastle, Rima, like,
0: he's from Sydney.
1: Let's go.
0: Yeah, he's from Sydney, but he's looking and going, oh, there's something, you know, something special happening here in Newcastle.
1: Yeah. That's encouraging. It's not just us, it's you guys as well.
0: Absolutely. But his heart is for unity. He's the organiser of the One Sydney event at the Opera House coming up in just over a week
1: now. June 14.
0: Yeah, now we've still got some tickets to give away to the event. This is both because there's an afternoon and an evening session at the Opera House, June 14th. Incredible lineup of artists just coming together to worship. And some of these artists, most of them not known necessarily for their worship music, just for their pop music as, winners of things like X Factor and The Voice and Idol and things like that. But this is a night all about unity and worship. We have some tickets to give away, Chloe.
1: We do. And because the events are nearly sold out, these are now escalating in value. No, we're not going to try and put them on the black market. We're going to give them away. We've got a double pass up for grabs. And we did this the other day and it really went off.
0: It was so good.
1: Very encouraging. So in the spirit of what we're doing here today at the Newcastle Lord Mayor's Prayer Breakfast, which is about unity, we are shouting out other churches that are not ones we regularly attend and just saying something that's good about them.
0: Yeah. So is there a church? The spirit of this is to go, is there a church that isn't your church? Maybe you've had something to do with them, but they're not your church, the one that you would say is your home church or whatever. That is just doing something good in the community. Maybe you know some people there or some of the leadership or just you can see the work they're doing. Give them a shout out this morning, and everyone who texts in to 0435 777 997, you will go in the draw. We've got, give away two passes this morning?
1: Double pass, yeah.
0: Okay. All right. So we'll do a double pass this morning. Go in the draw, 0435 777 997. Text through and just simply shout out a church that isn't your church.
1: Mm.
0: Let's get the unity going.

0: That's Capital Kings. Love is on our side. You're on The Fresh Start with Aaron and Chloe, coming to you live from the Lord Mayor's Prayer Breakfast at the Newcastle Town Hall this morning.
1: This might be the nicest place we've done an outdoor broadcast, because I'm literally looking out at Civic Park and the steeple from the church. What's that one?
0: Yes, the Presbyterian.
1: It's the big one. Newcastle City. It is just beautiful here, and it just reminds me of how grateful I am to live in the Hunter. I think we live in an amazing part of the world.
0: Yeah, absolutely.
1: It's one of the best.
0: I also think it is one of the a very unique region in that I think the church community, there's a real sense of unity in that. I think there's a real connectedness. We're hearing people from other places talk about the struggles. We had an amazing guy on yesterday, Ash, who is a missionary over in Germany. And in the Balkans area, like, literally their differences lead to, like, actual conflicts and wars and violence. In here, maybe we squabble over aesthetic things and obviously some...
1: What songs we sing, that kind of
0: obviously
1: thing.
0: Some doctrinal things as well. And it's worth being able to hammer those things out or whatever. But there is a real sense of unity in the region. And in the spirit of that, we are wanting to celebrate that unity by inviting you to potentially score yourself a double pass to the One Sydney event at the Opera House. It's coming up next weekend, an incredible night of unity and worship. We're asking you to shout out other churches that aren't your church.
1: Yeah, that's right. It's not one you regularly attend. So there's many that you could choose. Kim has got the ball rolling. She says, shout out to C3 Victory. We pop in occasionally as it feels like home, and they're loving and caring, and their care goes beyond Sunday, as they have kept in touch with me throughout the week when I needed prayer. Aww, see, that's lovely.
0: It's about community,
1: yeah,
0: isn't
1: they
0: it?
1: Do church well and a beacon in the community. Amazing pastors and team.
0: That's incredible. Thanks, Kim. You're in the draw for the double pass. And shout out to Margaret, who texted through. She says, a church doing good in the community is Gateway Adventist Church at Currumbong. So
1: shout out to them. You're in the draw, Margaret, to win those tickets. Shoot through your church shout out. What's one that's doing well, has a good impact on our local community that you don't regularly attend? Yeah. We're all about church unity this morning. Shoot through your text to 0435 777 997.
0: We're going to be back with some more great music on the other side of this.
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3: Whenever we get to the point of believing that we know it all, there's one thing for certain. We really have no idea of what's going on. We're so blinded by our own puffed up sense of knowing that we're blinded to the fact that we know little to nothing. And let's face it, we've all been there. Hi, I'm Bernie Diamond, and welcome again to Fresh. Most of us have that one thing that we're really good at, that one thing that we're better at than most of those around us. Possibly you're one of those people who, unlike me, intuitively senses how others are feeling. So it's easy for you to look down your nose at me and think to yourself, well, what's the matter with him? I am so much better than that. And me, I can write like the wind. I can pull together complex ideas and explain them in a simple yet compelling way. How easy it is for me then to look down my nose at others. When we behave like that, our pride clouds our judgment, and without doubt, it'll bring us crashing down at some point. So here's God's alternative, Proverbs chapter 2, verses 3 to 6. Ask for good judgment. Cry out for understanding. Look for wisdom like silver. Search for it like hidden treasure. If you do this, you'll understand what it means to respect the Lord, and you'll come to know God. The Lord is the source of wisdom. Knowledge and understanding come from His mouth. Smart people give smart answers, but wise people ask smart questions. They're humble, they're teachable, which is exactly what God calls us to be. Ask Him for good judgment. Cry out for His understanding, because that's His word. Fresh for you today.
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2: Tired, I've tried all that I know to do. Right now it's just by a thread, but I'm

0: That's Jamie McDonald and Desperate. You're on the Fresh Start with Aaron and Chloe this morning.
1: It is time to head to the news in a moment, but we are currently giving away tickets, which are in high demand. The events are nearly sold out, which means thousands of tickets have been sold.
0: Yeah.
1: And we've got two to give away. What we want you to do? Shout out a church that's not yours.
0: Yeah, you can text through to 0435777997. Those tickets are, of course, to the One Sydney event happening at the Opera House next Sunday afternoon.

0: and evening. So there's two different sessions going on there. If you would like to head along down to Sydney for an incredible night, Dami M, Taryn Stokes, Stan Walker, Matt Maher
1: from the US, which will be great.
0: Yeah. So text through 0435 777 997, and all you got to do is shout out a church that isn't yours. And
1: you're
0: can go
1: in the draw.
0: We're going to head to the news and sport,
1: we are firing today. We are. If it sounds
0: sitting
1: a little
0: next
1: different,
0: to each other instead of looking at each other.
1: Sounds a little different. We are broadcasting live from the Newcastle Lord Mayor's Prayer Breakfast. It's all going on. The place is full, and our stomachs are too.
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4: In this bulletin, a Liberal private member's bill focusing on aged care and concerns for the future of children's television. With more, I'm Naomi Miller. The Coalition is preparing to introduce legislation to reinstate human decision-making in the aged care assessment process. Gabrielle Hodson explains.
5: Last November, humans were removed from the decision-making process to work out aged care packages. Doctors branded the so-called integrated assessment tool unsafe, with MPs and others saying it had failed hundreds of older Aussies. But today, the Federal Opposition is set to announce plans for an amendment to the Aged Care Act. Senator Anne Rustin has told News Corp her private member's bill would put humans back in control and make the process more transparent. She singled out cases where the algorithm's given people minimal funding before a human reassessment's put them on the highest category. Gabrielle Hodson reporting.
4: The Fair Work Commission has closed a loophole which allowed NDIS providers to shortchange staff. The ASU estimates 30,000 workers were being paid up to $7 an hour less than their employers were being funded for. Union Secretary Angus McFarland says it's a significant boost for the sector.
6: Our estimate is that 10% of the workforce have been experiencing these underpayments. Making sure these workers are now paid properly and fairly will help retain and attract people.
4: Experts want mandated quotas for children's content on Australian public broadcasters. An RMIT report has detailed a collapse of investment in the children's television sector and is pushing for urgent action to save it. Associate Professor Jessica Ballanzategui says we need similar rules to the BBC, which is compelled to make a certain number of shows for children.
7: So something like that being instituted in Australia would help to protect the sector, especially if it was attached with sustainable ring-fenced funding that's specifically for children's television in the years to come.
4: Directors say most networks aren't interested in young audiences. The Salvation Army has issued an urgent warning that Australia's cost of living crisis is spiralling into a national emergency. A Salvo survey of 4,500 clients revealed widespread food insecurity and severe financial distress. It found nearly one in five of them had eaten from rubbish bins, and three in five had eaten expired or spoiled food. Major Bruce Harmer from the Salvation Army says no one in Australia should be forced to choose between eating and something else. The Red Shield Appeal is hoping to raise $40 million to help. And Hindu activists have disrupted a two-day Christian convention at an Indian private hotel. Under pressure from the protesters, police arrested 15 of the organisers before releasing them without charge. They strongly denied allegations they were engaging in forced conversions. To AFL, Lions coach Chris Fagan is confident his side can turn their flag defence around against the Suns this weekend. Brisbane head to the Gold Coast on a three-game losing streak and have struggled with third-quarter fade-outs this season. Fagan says they're down but not out.
8: We're trying to build our confidence back up a bit. That's been down a little bit. So we're just really trying to keep everything simple and players having a narrow focus on their strengths and us playing with a little bit more freedom, which I thought we did in the last quarter last week.
4: Adelaide has claimed victory over Geelong by 1 point in a thriller at Adelaide Oval overnight. It's just the Crows' second victory over the Cats in the last 11 attempts. And the New York Knicks have taken a 1-0 lead in the NBA Finals, defeating Spurs by 10 points in San Antonio. That's the latest Vision National News. I'm Naomi Millam.
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1: Now, I usually do the weather, but we have a special broadcast this morning. We are at the Newcastle Lord Mayor's Prayer Breakfast, and we managed to nab the weatherman of all weathermans, the new Lord Mayor, Gavin Morris. He's his weather update.
15: All right, well, it's going to be windy offshore. There's a huge swell due to a passing front, so we've got a little bit of cloud. Most of that cloud is going to gather on the western side of the Great Divide. Wind chill factor today, Chloe. It is going to be feeling a little bit colder than that forecast 19. If you're out in the exposed winds, and the Upper Hunter will be topping out at around about 16 degrees, so rug up this morning.
0: He's still got it, Chloe.
1: He's still got it.
0: Let's head to our traffic now. And it's been a pretty good start to the day so far. Of course, we are now heading into peak hour traffic. Now, what that means for you this morning? Well, so far, not too bad a morning, but things are getting a little busier at the moment as you approach the Hexham Bridge. But honestly, not going to add too much to your time this morning through Taro there. Port Stephens to Newcastle running on time. Lake Mac actually looking pretty good. Of course, the Five Islands starting to build, but honestly, not too bad right this moment. You probably get most of the way across the bridge before you hit that heavy traffic. So shouldn't add too much to your travel time this morning. Over the other side of the lake, everything looking good. Throughout Newcastle City itself, looking a little patchy. It's a busy morning, but no major holdups or delays. Out towards Singleton, a good run between New and Singleton on the Hunter Expressway and the New England Highway. No issues towards Cessnock. And if you're heading off nice and early for your long weekend, well, the M1 Pacific Motorway is running on time between the Hunter and Sydney. As always, though, do let us know if you come across anything on our road so we can give a heads up to other drivers about. You can shoot through a text 0435 777 997. And here's some words of life for your Friday morning.
1: Matthew chapter 5 verse 6 says this: blessed are those who hunger and thirst for righteousness, for they shall be satisfied.
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1: Matthew chapter 5, 6.
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18: Because mornings are better together.
1: Good to be with you this morning.
0: Sorry, I should make my woo a little more in line with the event that we're at the moment. Woo.
1: Why?
0: I don't know. It just feels like a more formal event.
1: Like a prayer breakfast woo.
0: Yeah. Yeah.
1: They've let us out of our little room. Let us go somewhere else, and we just don't know if we're fancy enough.
0: We're coming to you live from the Newcastle Town Hall, of course, because of the Lord Mayor's Prayer Breakfast, an amazing annual event of prayer, unity, and more. What a wonderful morning it's been so far, Chloe.
1: Oh, so good. The room filled with people and scanning the crowd. What I found really cool was just like going, yep, we've had them in. We've had them in. We've had them in. We've chatted attached to them, because we honestly try and get around to all different kind of denominations, Rema being kind of a uniting force of the church across the Hunter, which is an amazing privilege.
0: I kind of like to think of us as like a waterhole.
1: Oh, yeah.
0: Yeah, it's like the idea that, you know, in nature, like all different types of animals come together and gather around the waterhole because we all have everything in common. We all need, all need to be.
1: So, what are the Baptists?
0: They are.
1: What animal are they?
0: They're
1: going to get real offensive real quick.
0: They're the koalas.
1: Oh, yeah, I get it. But do, okay, what about the Pentecostals?
0: I mean, they have to be like the lyrebirds jumping around with the fancy feathers.
1: Peacocks.
0: We can say that.
1: What about
0: the Sevies?
1: What about the SDAs?
0: The Sevies, I'm trying to think. Maybe they're a nocturnal animal because nocturnal animals are slightly on a different time frame to others, and Sevies do Saturday as the Sabbath.
1: Checks through if you're offended by the animal you were given. Or
0: I don't think any of this is insulting. just pointing out, actually.
1: There you go. Well, waterhole, we'll take it. We'll take it. But, hey, we caught up with...
0: Don't ask me who the crocodiles are.
1: No one.
0: Satan is the crocodile that we're all watching out for as we protect each other.
1: Yes.
0: Here we go.
1: Yes, we're all keeping an eye out for
0: each other.
1: As the
0: Bible says, he is like a crocodile waiting in the water. That'd be a good Aussie translation. Anyway, we'll move on.
1: We do. We need to. All right, we caught up with Newcastle Lord Mayor, Gavin Morris, and had an awesome chat with him. We're going to bring you the conversation because we just found it really, really illuminating about who he is, what he believes, and what his vision is for Newcastle. We'll bring it to you.

0: You're on The Fresh Start with Aaron and Chloe this morning, coming to you live from the Lord Mayor's Prayer Breakfast. And, of course, you can't have a Lord Mayor's Prayer Breakfast without three things. Prayer, breakfast, and, well, I guess maybe a Lord Mayor, Chloe.
1: And Newcastle has a new Lord Mayor. Welcome to the show, Gavin Morris.
2: Oh, good morning. Isn't it special? It's beautiful here this morning, isn't it? Inside the Joy Cummings room, there's a lovely energy. It's a lovely, cool, crisp morning. So, yeah, it's feeling special, isn't it?
1: That's a very polite way to say it's pretty cold this morning.
3: But he is a weatherman after
2: all. Yeah, it's a little nippy. It's a little fresh.
0: So, yeah. Now, we're really excited to talk to you both, obviously, as the Lord Mayor, but also, you know, you're a bit of a local legend in the Newcastle scene, having been on our screens for many years as well with NBN News. But, look, let's first of all start off, though, talking about your new role as Mayor. How are you settling into it?
2: Look, it's been fabulous. I was just talking to Rick a moment ago. It's felt so comfortable, so right from the moment that I decided. I mean, the campaign was something else. I mean, that is not something I'd like to inflict upon any other human being, let me tell you. It's really, really tough, you know, particularly as an independent when you do everything, you know, yourself to begin with and you raise the money. Well, I had no chance, no time to raise money, so I just had donations. But, you know, the first donation was just myself out of my bank account. You know, I've been made redundant and I whacked $10,000 in there to begin with and then off you go. And I just started doing everything myself. But, you know, eventually, you know, the volunteers came on board one by one. And, you know, it was a bit of a miracle, to be quite honest, in the end, when I'm looking at like 170, 180 people that came, you know, out of the suburbs and, you know, out of the bushes and from behind fences and out of rocks, you know, and trees. I don't know where they all came from, but, you know. They came to me and supported me and, you know, they really understood the importance of this and it is really important to have somebody independent, I think, that is just willing to work with everybody, all the parties, you know, all the councillors and the community and have this incredible connection to this wonderful community that I have.
1: Yeah, now obviously you've got a vision for where you want to take Newcastle. What is that? What are the key things for you?
2: Look, you know, there is so many things. I mean, first and foremost, it's to bring us all together, you know. I mean, there's the power of one, you know. If we can move as one in the right direction, you know, I saw a lot of division, which was really upsetting me for a number of years in all sorts of different areas and avenues, and that is not a way for a city and a community to progress forward. It's not a way for a council, you know, to move forward. So, you know, to bring us together, it needs to come from the top, the very top, and bring us together from there. And, you know, as I said to Jeremy right from the beginning, you know, the very first conversation, it begins right here, it begins now, it begins with us today. And, you know, we work together and it will flow right throughout the council, you know, down the streets, into the suburbs, and we will all feel it, because the potential of this city is incredible. You know, it really is. I mean, after traveling the world and living in multiple places, you know, I came home because I just knew there was no other better place to raise a family, you know, to look after your family, to look after your community, to hang on to that, you know, that essence and our heritage while we progress forward in this new way. It's so incredibly exciting. You know, we're here. We're already established, you know, and there's so many people that are coming here, you know, and it's going to continue that way. I don't look at us, and I'm honestly tired of being that city and, you know, 2 hours north of Sydney and somewhat forgotten, I guess, on state and federal levels, and I'm here to change that.
1: Yeah, fantastic.
0: That's awesome. Now, an event like this, the Lord Mayor's Prayer Breakfast, I think it's very much in line with that heart of unity. Obviously, this is your first one as involved as a Lord Mayor. Why do you think events like this are important?
2: Because, you know, it's about the heart and soul of us, isn't it? And, you know, they're very special people. You know, Pastor, you know, Rick Prosser and his beautiful wife, Sue. You know, I mean, what they've done for this community is absolutely extraordinary. You know, this is, you know, to bring us all together, but it's raised, you know, some incredible funds, over $180,000 so far, you know, helping our community. But, you know, it's really special. I had a very, you know, religious, you know, upbringing. You know, my auntie... She devoted her entire life to God, you know, so it was extraordinary. And Dad was going to be a priest, but
1: really?
2: Yeah, but then he met Mum, so you know, so
1: she put a spanner in the works.
2: Yeah, she did, you know, so you know, if it wasn't for Mum, I wouldn't be sitting here in front of you. So thank you, Mum. But you know, and Dad really stuck to his guns, you know, being, you know, a young boy growing up in Woodbury, you know, it was really tough to continue with my religion, you know, we were beat up somewhat, you know, but you know, I wanted to leave Maitland Morris Brothers, but he wouldn't have it. And so, you know, hats off to my father for sticking to his guns and making sure that his children were raised how he wanted them to be. And that gave me great opportunity. It helped change my life, in fact, in the forms that gave me the opportunities that led me to the media industry. So, you know, I thank Dad, and I thank Mum even more.
1: Yeah. Now, Gavin, just to wrap up, I am tasked with reading the weather every morning.
2: Excellent.
1: And I did the weather about 10 minutes ago. And
0: I think she's doing a good job, but we're always open for improvement and feedback.
1: Okay. I wanted actually you to do it.
2: Oh,
1: This is the forecast for today.
2: Okay, excellent.
1: It's a whole paragraph, but you've got to obviously summarise it down to 10 seconds.
2: Okay.
1: Give us the weather for today.
2: All right. Well, it's going to be windy offshore. There's a huge swell due to a passing front. So we've got a little bit of cloud. Most of that cloud is going to gather on the western side of the Great Divide. Wind chill factor today, Chloe. It is going to be feeling a little bit colder than that forecast 19. If you're out in the exposed winds, and the Upper Hunter will be topping out at around about 13, 16 degrees. So rug up this morning.
1: He didn't even look at the notes.
0: It's just instinctive. What are you doing between 6 and 9 for the weekday mornings?
2: Coming in to read your weather every morning.
1: I love it. A very gifted man, and we're very excited about about all that you're bringing to the Newcastle. And honestly, it's going to leak into the whole of the Hunter as well. So thanks for putting your hand up. Thanks for putting all the hard work into even getting to the position that you are in at the moment. And we are praying for you.
2: Okay, thank you so much. Would you like me to announce the beneficiary?
0: Oh, yes.
1: Oh, yes.
0: We should make sure we do that.
2: You've got an exclusive.
0: Yeah. Okay, so for the listeners, every year at these events, there's a fundraising component that happens as well that those funds go to a local beneficiary. And you can now tell us who is going to be the beneficiary this morning.
2: It is. Thank you also to Councillor Elizabeth Adamczyk and Young Citizen of the Year, Alyssa Wharton. Also, they helped me choose. But it was really quite obvious, you know, straight away. I've gone for, and they supported me on this one, to the New Vine Church. So congratulations. The 2026 beneficiary is New Vine Church. Why? Well, they've got this beautiful little kitchen out there that they want to return, and that is going to be helping that pantry in Jesmond, you know, to be restored and bring some practical support to families. And it's during a time that they need it most. So congratulations to New Vine Church. It just fitted. It ticked all the boxes. So well done.
1: Yeah, amazing.
0: That's incredible. Yeah, we love the guys out at New Vine doing some great work in the community, helping those who are struggling. So, Gavin, thank you so much for being a part of all of this, and obviously what you're doing as well. And thank you for joining us on the show.
2: Oh, thank you. Have a wonderful morning.

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2: In stories making news, the ALP president has defended not taking the government's contentious budget measures to an election. The Prime Minister will use a speech today arguing the changes are needed to protect Australia from joining the social and economic dislocation being seen overseas. The reforms have passed the lower house and will now be debated in the Senate. The Coalition is preparing to introduce legislation to reinstate human decision-making in the aged care assessment process. Last November, humans were removed from the decision-making process to work out aged care packages. Doctors branded the so-called integrated assessment tool unsafe, with MPs and others saying it had failed hundreds of older Aussies. Liberal Senator Anne Rustin says her private member's bill would put humans back in control. And in AFL, Geelong has lost back-to-back nail-biters, going down to Adelaide last night by 1 point. Tonight at the MCG, Hawthorn face the Bulldogs. I'm Naomi Millen with the latest headlines.
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4: And now, because we are coming to you from the Lord Mayor's Prayer Breakfast this morning, we have a special treat because the weather this morning is going to be brought to you by Newcastle's favourite former weatherman and currently our Lord Mayor himself. He's Gavin.
10: All right, well, it's going to be windy offshore. There's a huge swell due to a passing front. So we've got a little bit of cloud. Most of that cloud is going to gather on the western side of the Great Divide. Wind chill factor today, Chloe. It is going to be feeling a little bit colder than that forecast 19. If you're out in the exposed winds, and the Upper Hunter will be topping out at around about 13, 16 degrees. So rug up this morning.
4: He's still got it.
3: Yeah, okay, I can see why you kicked me off and put Gavin on. I get that. Yep.
4: Let's check out what's happening on our roads, though. And as we take a look across the region, it's been a pretty good morning so far on our roads. Let's keep it that way by driving courteously and carefully. Looks like no major hold-ups or delays to let you know about. If you're journeying into the city from Maitland, everything's running on time through Taro and Hexham at the moment. Port Stephens to Newcastle looking A-OK. Both sides of Lake Mac running on time. In fact, even over the Five Islands, things are actually looking pretty good at the moment. Throughout Newcastle City itself, whilst everything's hustling and bustling, no hold-ups or delays, you should have a good run wherever you're off to. Heading out towards Singleton, Hunter Expressway on time, as is the New England Highway. No issues out towards Cessnock. And if you're heading off nice and early for the long weekend, the M1 Pacific Motorway is running on time between here and Sydney this morning. But as always, if you do spot anything on our road so we can give a heads up to other drivers about, shoot through a text to 0435 777 997.
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3: Hey, hey, it's good to be here with you.
4: Coming to you live from the Newcastle Town Hall, Chloe.
3: Oh, my goodness, my stomach is so, it's like so full because I had such a good breakfast because it's the Newcastle Lord Mayor's Prayer Breakfast.
4: Chloe's been doing laps. Another one of these here.
3: It's the pastries, I tell you.
4: So good.
3: Also, prayer and unity churches. Mm-hmm, that too. Of course, that's the main thing.
4: They are the main thing. But we do love a good breakfast whenever we get to come along to one of these. It's been an incredible morning so far. And look, it's been wonderful to get to chat with lots of local people. But the heart of this has been about unity. And one of the, well, the guest speaker this morning knows about unity because he's the organiser for the One Sydney event coming to the Opera House next Sunday night.
3: It's meant to be a celebration of Jesus, but a celebration not just in one expression. It's interdenominational, which means it's artists from all different expressions of Christian faith. We're talking the Baptists and the Catholics and the Pentecostals and the everybody all in one room together celebrating the name of Jesus. And his
4: choirs,
3: heart,
4: rap,
3: yeah, his,
4: pop.
3: His heart, Phil Ryle, his heart was, if we could just lay aside that, you know, 20% that we maybe have different views on, but we love Jesus and we love the Lord and we're living for him, to really put that as center and have a fun celebratory night. He put, you know, he invested a lot into this.
4: Yeah.
3: It's hard to host events at the Opera House.
4: Put his money where his mouth was. For
3: thousands
4: sure.
3: and thousands of people have already bought tickets and they are nearly sold out.
4: Yeah. So if you want to grab yours, guarantee them now by going to onesydney.org because they are selling very fast. Now, very generously, though, they have given us some to give away. So we've still got some more. But you need to look at it. If you want to guarantee you're going, go and buy them. But we are giving away a double pass this morning.
3: Very exciting. It's been open for a little while, but we are asking, thank you, we are asking for your shout outs to a church that is not your own.
4: Yeah, spirit of church unity. Let's get on this morning. Is there a church that you just think, man, they're doing some good stuff?
3: Yeah.
4: But it can't be your church.
3: No,
4: that's the whole
3: heart of
4: this.
3: It has to be one you don't regularly attend.
4: Yeah.
3: We'd love your text through or, I was going to say
4: you're cool,
3: but obviously we're not home this morning. We are out and about. So text through your shout out 0435 777 997.

0: You're on The Fresh Start with Aaron and Chloe on this gorgeous Friday morning. Of course, you should say gorgeous wintry morning because it is one of those mornings where it is a little nippier. But this is a beautiful morning for a winter morning.
1: Yeah, look, I'm inside in air conditioning. So at the moment, it's a glorious winter morning. Take me outside, maybe it won't be so excited about it. But it is good to be with you. We're coming live from the Newcastle Lord Mayor's Prayer Breakfast in the Newcastle City Hall, which is all very exciting.
0: Yeah, now we're giving away some tickets this morning to another incredible event of Unity, which is the One Sydney event happening next Sunday at the Opera House. An afternoon session and also an evening session with an incredible lineup. People like Dami M, Bujura, Taryn Stokes, Stan Walker, Matt Maher coming from Canada, Ben Fielding and Ruben Morgan, Bella Taylor Smith.
1: Plus a whole lot more.
0: Choirs, rapping pastors and priests. Sounds like a circus.
1: Celebrating Love Jesus it. All together. Yeah. Hey, in all different expressions. We want to send you, got a double pass to give away. We need you to text through a shout out to a church that you don't attend.
0: Yeah.
1: We've done this a couple of times.
0: Yeah, and it's gotten great response.
1: Yeah.
0: Because I think everyone has a friend at another church, or even just they've seen the work other churches have done, or maybe you occasionally visit. To be honest, it doesn't have to be another church in our region. Maybe there's another church that you visit when you go travelling.
1: Yeah, so true. We got a shout out for Burnie Church the other day.
0: Yes, down
1: in Tassie. And then we couldn't help it. We had to look up Burnie Church. And if you ever visit Burnie, we know which church you should go to. It looks fantastic.
0: So a couple of shout outs here that have come through, but you can get yours through now. 0435 777 997 to go in the draw for a double pass to the One Sydney event. Here's one says, church shout out, go Church Lake Mac. The church has been going through an unimaginable season of grief and loss, and yet in the midst of it, they've continued to share the light and love of Jesus to the Lake Mac area. A truly vibrant church with the most faith-filled people. That was from Ellie this
1: beautiful.
0: Morning.
1: Beautiful. She's in the draw to win the double pass to the event next Sunday.
0: Alyssa says, YE Seventh-day Adventist Church runs a food bank where people can come in to get some food produce on Thursday mornings. They purposely built a building to help accommodate all the people they're helping as they get big numbers each week. They have a fantastic team who commits every week to help those in need. That's from Alyssa shouting out that wonderful church.
1: Absolutely. Join in the conversation. Shoot through your shout out like
0: Hannah did.
1: Aha. Hannah says, I want to shout out Life Church. It doesn't matter what circle you're talking in. If you mention the church that runs Soul Hub Cafe, people know about it. And even people who are not interested in church have enormous respect for it. I love that. Good shout out, Hannah. Yes. She's in the draw to win the passes as well.
0: Yeah, but keep them coming this morning. Text through to 0435 777 997. Double pass to go to the One Sydney event at the Opera House. Can you believe it's coming next Sunday?
1: And tickets are nearly sold out. These things are gold. So, hey, shoot through your 0435 777 997. Speaking of

0: Aaron and Chloe with you this morning, coming to you live from the Newcastle Town Hall for the Lord Mayor's Prayer Breakfast, which I believe is just kind of wrapping up in the main hall.
1: Did you know I put it in my maps this morning because I was like, I want the fastest way to get there.
0: Yep.
1: Not speeding, but still the most efficient.
0: Most efficient, yep.
1: Do you know it's not called the Newcastle Town Hall?
0: What is it called?
1: The Newcastle City Hall, because we're not in a town.
0: Of course.
1: Because I had tried to tout being the town hall and they're like, that doesn't exist. And I was like, it does, but... A little lesson for you.
0: Yeah, you know, it's one of those ones where I'm like, I know we're Newcastle's a city, Maitland's a city as well.
1: Maitland
0: like
1: Town Hall rather than Maitland City Hall.
0: Yeah, but it's Maitland City Council. Where's the line?
1: Where's the line?
0: Actually, interesting one someone asked me, and if you know the answer, please text it through. We'll include you in the draw for the prize. A student said, what's the difference between a mayor and a Lord Mayor?
1: Oh, is it population?
0: I imagine so. Yeah, it must be a certain size city.
1: Well, we were chatting to the Lord Mayor, the Newcastle Lord Mayor, earlier this morning, and he is a legend. He's only been in the job a little while, but his passion for the region is incredible. He is here. This is his event, and he chose the beneficiary of all the funds raised from this event today, which is...
0: Newvine Marylands have a pantry, a community pantry, so a place you can go and get either cheap or free food. So for people who are doing it tough at the moment, whether it's, that's an ongoing situation for you, or even you're just finding yourself in a moment. Why not head along, check out the work they do, and you can be a beneficiary of that as well. Or why not maybe if you want to get involved as a volunteer or go and just support them, you can find out more. But they're hoping to actually open a new community pantry in Jesmond, in a much needed area. Also, though, because there was one there that's closed down, they've been asked to restart it. So they're basically stepping in to fill a need.
1: Exciting news for Jesmond. We are all about church unity this morning. We've got double pass to give away to the event that's coming up next Sunday. It's One Sydney. It's at the Sydney Opera House. Thousands of people gathering to celebrate Jesus together with an incredible lineup of artists. We want to send you. How do you win these tickets?
0: Well, you've got a text. And in the spirit of church unity, we're asking you to give a shout out to a church that isn't your church.
1: You don't regularly attend it. And this one's come through. Kim has shouted out Soul Cafe Church. Pastor Rick Prosser and his beautiful wife, Sue, are amazing. Truly impact the community with practical help and love.
0: Love that one.
1: That's great. Kim's in the draw to win the double pass.
0: Yes. Dania, I believe it is. Or Danny, sorry. Danny says, big shout out to Good Life Church Newcastle. She says, although I no longer attend this church because I've moved to Port Mac, guess what? She still listens to Rima every morning.
1: Cool.
0: That's
1: good,
0: amazing.
1: You.
0: Thank you. Via our streaming, of course. Says, this church is very welcoming and is always supporting the community. Runs amazing programs to help strengthen your faith. Amazing Jesus-focused leaders. So go Good Life.
1: Yeah. All right. A church that I like that's not my own is Charlestown Presbyterian. Mm. Shout out to you guys. Has a vibrant evening service with a predominance of young people and mixed age ranges. Good biblical preaching from Pastor Stephen and his associate. Associate Ray in from Awaba is in the draw to win that double pass.
0: Excellent. Keep them coming this morning. Shout out a church that isn't your church, but you reckon some good people and doing some good things. 0435 777 997. Keep them coming this morning. You'll go in the draw for the double pass to check out the One Sydney event at the Opera House next Sunday.
1: This last one from Heather. She's texted in to say, I'd like to give a big shout out to Eastleigh Salvos, Belmont North. They're a great community church who share their love with all ages. Pastors Terry and Bernie lead by example and empower the people to embrace everyone who comes through the doors. They also give away free food and financial support to the less fortunate. And, I mean, hey, keep it rolling. Their Cafe 360 embraces everyone.
0: That's from Heather. Thank you. That's an awesome shout out. I know Terry. I've chatted to her a few times. Those guys are lovely. So, look, keep them coming this morning. You can text through to 0435 777 997. Shout out a church that isn't your church and go in the draw for that double pass to an incredible night of unity. It's coming your way next Sunday afternoon and evening, two different sessions, but you could be heading along with thanks to Phil Ryle, our wonderful organiser of that, giving away some tickets this morning.
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0: This is the Fresh Start.

0: That is Hands Up from Alexander Pappas. Some great Aussie music. You're on The Fresh Start with Aaron and Chloe this morning, coming to you live from the Newcastle City Hall.
1: Yes.
0: Not the Town Hall, as we learned earlier. And we are actually coming to you from the Lord Mayor's Prayer Breakfast this morning. Actually, I had a question earlier, and I feel like I've got a man standing next to me who might be able to give me the answer to this. Milton, I'm going to put you on the spot super quick if you want to grab the microphone. What is the difference between a mayor and a lord mayor?
2: Well, it comes back to old English tradition.
0: Mm-hmm.
2: Basically, a mayor is a place where you don't have a cathedral in a city which has got a mayor. Where you have a cathedral, then you're able to get a lord mayor.
0: So the word lord actually is tied to the Christian faith in a way?
2: Yes, it's tied to the Christian faith. Most of the system of government we have, even though the government today is trying to separate Christianity out, is based upon whole Christian principles.
0: Mm.
2: The problem we have is because the interpretation of the American thing of separation of church and state, they don't understand that. You see, originally, the Anglican Church in England the government gave a stipend to their ministers, okay, from the taxes.
0: Mm.
2: And in America, they follow that tradition. But in one of the states, the Baptist membership outnumbered the Anglicans, and they wanted to get that stipend. And so that's where the separation occurred. So what it meant was that no longer did the government raise funds and give a stipend to the church.
0: Yeah.
2: That's what it was really about traditionally, but people have expanded that to mean things that were never meant to be.
0: Yeah, so it's an interesting space there.
1: I would never have guessed that it was about that the presence of a cathedral.
0: There you go.
1: Thank you for your wisdom this morning,
0: that's
1: Milton.
0: That's awesome, yeah. look, we're going to head to the news and sport. We've got Family Life Today coming up soon, but so glad to be with you this morning, coming to you live from the Lord Mayor's Prayer Breakfast, where things are wrapping up here. And if you are heading into your day, whatever you're up to, we're praying that it is a wonderful morning for you as well. Shall we head to the news?
1: Let's go.
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5: In this bulletin, a new coalition bill focused on aged care assessment and a qualifier into the women's Roland Garros final. With more, I'm Naomi Millen. The opposition is introducing legislation which would force human oversight back into the aged care assessment process. Coalition MPs say a computerised assessment algorithm has led to a spike in formal review requests.

0: tests since it was introduced last November. Shadow Aged Care Minister Anne Rustin says it's time qualified human assessors are handed back powers.
1: We've seen hundreds and hundreds of older Australians come forward to say the algorithm in the computer has assessed them as needing a care level that is way, way below what their needs actually are, completely in contrast to what a human assessor has determined.
0: Doctors have branded the current so-called integrated assessment tool unsafe. 7 out of 10 workers believe the daily commute will be a thing of the past by 2050. More from Gabrielle Hodson.
2: Research from the International Workplace Group, which promotes hybrid workspaces, has found the vast majority of staff believe the daily trip to work will become a thing of the past within 24 years. Post-pandemic, 81% say dodging the daily drive or ride had made them financially better off, and only 37% are willing to tolerate a long trip to work. But the report's not predicting our CBDs will become ghost towns. It suggests they'll remain important for major business hubs and large-scale face-to-face connection. Gabrielle Hodson reporting.
0: The US president insists progress is being made in efforts to stop fighting between Israel and Hezbollah. The terror group says it has firmly rejected the terms of an American-brokered deal to extend the tentative ceasefire between Israel and Lebanon, contingent on the end of Hezbollah attacks. But Donald Trump is adamant the group wants fighting to end.
3: And I think Hezbollah, I will tell you, they called us and they said, how about stopping? And I think you're going to see things happen over there. That's been like a little bit of a different world, but it's interconnected with Iran. And it would be really nice if Lebanon could have some peace.
0: Concerns are growing over the fate of an Iranian Christian convert, journalist and human rights defender, Mary Mohammadi. Amnesty International reports she's been missing for more than 2 months. Iranian authorities have refused to disclose her whereabouts. Mary was first arrested in 2017 at the age of 19. Christian persecution watchdog Open Doors has warned that the mass deportation of Afghans from Pakistan could be putting Christian converts at extreme risk. Last year, Pakistan deported approximately 1 million Afghans back to their homeland. Open Doors noted many Christians are likely to be among them and could face the death penalty on their return. Unaccompanied women and girls face the risk of being forced into marriages with Muslim men. History has been made at the French Open with a qualifier reaching the women's final. Craig Gabriel reports.
4: There were tears rolling down the cheeks of Maya Falenska. There were tears of joy and sheer disbelief. She's the first qualifier to reach the final of Roland Garros and only the second after Emma Raducanu at the 2021 US Open to achieve that at a major. When she struck the forehand winner down the line on match point to beat Diana Schneider, she dropped to the court. The score 7-6, 6-4. Before this, she had only ever won 2 tour-level matches on clay, and it's the first time she's gone past the second round of a major.
0: And the New York Knicks have taken a 1-0 lead in the NBA Finals, defeating Spurs by 10 points in San Antonio. That's the latest Vision National News. I'm Naomi Millam.
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9: We've got a partly cloudy day ahead of us
10: Chloe,
9: today.
10: Chloe, what are you doing?
9: Oh.
10: I'm sorry, you got very excited, but
9: I've been given the boot. We actually had the ultimate weatherman do our weather for us. Here he is.
11: All right,
9: Mr.
11: Well,
9: Gavin
11: it's going
9: Morris.
11: To be windy offshore. There's a huge swell due to a passing front. So we've got a little bit of cloud. Most of that cloud is going to gather on the western side of the Great Divide. Wind chill factor today, Chloe. It is going to be feeling a little bit colder than that forecast 19. If you're out in the exposed winds, and the Upper Hunter will be topping out at around about 13, 16 degrees. So rug up this morning.
10: I mean, you're good, Chloe, but that was awesome.
9: Yeah, not quite at the same level. It has been great hanging out here doing a live broadcast from the Newcastle Lord Mayor's Prayer Breakfast.
10: Let's check out what's happening on our roads. And it's been a pretty good start to the day so far, and continues to be. Looks like, things should be running pretty well for most of the region. Port Stephens, Lake Mac, all looking good. Newcastle City itself, no holdups or delays. And it looks like New England Highway between Maitland and Newcastle all looking good as well. Hunter Expressway running on time. No issues if you're heading out of the region either for maybe getting in early for your long weekend. The M1 Pacific Motorway running on time between the Hunter and Sydney as well. As always, though, do let us know if you come across anything on our roads that we can give a heads up to other drivers about. You can shoot through a text 0435 777 997. But here's some words of life for you on this Friday morning.
9: Blessed are those who hunger and thirst for righteousness, being made right with God, for they shall be satisfied.
10: I love that. If you're feeling a dissatisfaction in life, maybe you've been chasing and hungering for the wrong things. Why not seek after righteousness? And that journey begins maybe by reading the Bible. You can find that passage in.
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10: Or as our official 9 o'clock greeting is.
9: G'day.
10: G'day. Good to have you with us on this Friday. We are feeling relaxed. Most Fridays we hit 9 o'clock. We head into chill out mode grab a cuppa. Now, we are chilled out, but there is still a bit of energy here because we're still at the Newcastle City Hall.
9: Yes. But it is the end of the event.
10: Yeah.
9: The buzz is still a little bit here as people head off to their workplaces and get on with their lives. But
10: full bellies and full hearts, Chloe.
9: Encouraged by a great morning, though, at the Newcastle City Hall.
10: Yeah.
9: It's been fantastic, as usual.
10: Yeah. Now, it's been a wonderful morning. One of the special guests who was the keynote speaker was Phil Ryle, who actually is the organiser of an incredible event happening next Sunday night, afternoon and evening, because there's two sessions of it at the Opera House, and it is called One Sydney. You've heard us talking about it on an incredible lineup of artists and musicians, not there to perform for their own right. In fact, they're not doing their own songs, most of them. They're there to lead us in worship with all different expressions and styles and tastes. It's a night of unity at the Opera House. We still have a double pass to give away this morning.
9: All right, we're asking for church shout-outs. You've got a shout-out of church that you don't regularly attend, and yep. I love it.
10: The spirit of church unity.
9: Here's one that's just come through. It's entered the draw. Macquarie Life Church. Apparently, I know they do great things in the community.
10: Awesome.
9: Loved the Gav interview.
10: Yeah, we had Gavin Morris.
9: It was very
10: good. We'll have that up online as well very soon.
9: That is blessings from New Hope Church, now King of Kings, Lake Macquarie.
10: There you go. So, hey, look, if you'd like to get in the draw this morning, tickets are nearly sold out for the One Sydney event. So go and grab them now if you want to buy them. But if you would like to score a double pass, go in the draw right now. Text through to 0435 777 997, and we're just asking you to shout out a church that isn't your church. Just encouraging other churches in the region that are doing good stuff.
9: 0435 777 997.
10: Coming up, we're going to jump into some family life today, but we're also going to be chatting with the wonderful Asher Morrison. He's got some great words of encouragement as we seek to raise, healthy and resilient children. We're going to be talking about a topic, big one.
9: It's lying. We're talking about lying.
10: Or are we? No, we are.
9: That's coming up within the next 60.
10: Right now, though, Family Life Today.
14: 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I'm sure you'll hear something today that could give you a fresh perspective on your marriage or family situation. Be encouraged as we join Dave and Anne Wilson.
15: So I'll never forget the day sitting in seminary, and the teacher came in and said, here are the kind of men that go into ministry. And he reads this report, this study, this research had been done over decades. And it basically said the most insecure, unhealthy, emotionally men go into ministry because ministry provides significance. The spotlight's on you. You're in the front of the room. Everybody's listening to what you say. And I remember thinking, wow, these are losers type guys. And I don't know if you remember it. I came home depressed, but I also said, man, I'm so glad I'm not that guy. Oops. And it wasn't for years till I realized I was that guy. And I couldn't see it. Mm. I had a lot of unhealthy emotions that I could not process. So with that as an introduction, I thought, let's talk about a home that's unhealthy. So we brought the wisest counselor I can think of, David Thomas, back in.
16: We love David.
15: Oh, man, you are so, wise. You really are.
17: I'm so happy to be back with you all.
15: Well, you spent the last 25 years at Daystar Counseling in Nashville, counseling families, counseling kids. You're still doing that.
16: You're
15: We've been talking about your book, Raising Emotionally Strong Boys. And the one before that, Wild Things. So you see a lot of health and unhealth in homes. So we thought today could be, let's ask David to list the top five signs of an unhealthy home. And you don't have to do all five. You can get three or four and we'll chime in. But as you think of signs we should be looking for that say, man, this is unhealthy. The emotional health in this home is not good. What's the first one that comes to your mind?
17: I talk in the book about what I call the three R's, which I'll name them, and then we'll talk about where they fit within your question. So it's recognize, regulate, and repair. Recognize is kind of like the dashboard on a car where it will signal you if your tire is low or the tank is empty. I talk about how the dashboard on the car is the same as our bodies, and that our bodies will signal us when we are carrying more stress than we need to be carrying for extended periods of time. And how if I carry high levels of cortisol, the stress hormone, that may show up in some ways like headaches or migraines or digestive issues, or I carry a lot of tension in my back and neck, my body is going to cue me in the way my car will cue me. And if I pay attention to those signs and signals and do what the car needs, the car keeps running. If I ignore those, I'm going to end up on the side of the road. The first benchmark of an unhealthy home would be you don't pay attention to what you're feeling or what the people are around you are feeling. We dismiss, we disconnect. There are all different directions that I think we move. And I think even back to our earlier conversations, that happened for generations and generations. We didn't name the hard things that were happening in families, believing if we don't talk about it, it's not really happening. When in reality, it made it worse because we didn't give it a name. And what we know happens with kids in those moments is that if no one names what's going on, kids internalize that and often move toward a sense of responsibility, which is why often in the case of addiction, for example, kids will work hard when no one names the problem of addiction to believe I need to be fill in the blank, a better student, more compliant, less loud, all the directions that kids go to try and keep a parent who's medicating with a substance from taking hold of the substance. Mm-hmm. I've even known kids who set alarms in the middle of the night and would go into the refrigerator and dump out alcohol, believing that would stop it. You see that sense of responsibility because we aren't naming what's going on, which starts with that first R of recognizing.
16: I'm thinking, Dave, of you when you were seven and your little brother died, who was five and a half, so you're a year and a half apart. And he died around Halloween. And let's just say this, your family never talked about it.
15: Oh, never.
16: Never talked about it. You just ignored everything. And because your family, like your mom and dad were both alcoholics, you never talked about anything. But I remember your mom saying every single Halloween after Craig died, you got sick. You know, it's like
15: physically, literally,
16: physically
17: there it is.
15: Got sick.
16: But instead of recognizing that and thinking, we should probably get help. Nothing was ever done.
15: Yeah, that was my question when you're saying unhealthy homes don't recognize. How do you recognize what you can't recognize?
17: One of the questions I ask early in the book is, who are your five people you go to ask for support? And I I think there's two layers to that. One, I need to know my five people. And two, I need to know how to ask for help.
15: Mm.
17: And, you know, it's important to go back to, I love what you said in an earlier episode of all we knew was what we knew at that point. And so I don't want any grandparent listening to feel shame as you hear us tell that story. We believe that we were helping kids when we didn't acknowledge those things, when in reality, it was hurting that we weren't naming the hard things happening around us. And so I think it really does start with the understanding of how vital that is, and that kind of back to what we talked about earlier, that internal pain always has an external presentation. And I'm fascinated by how much we talked a little bit earlier about overachieving happens as a way of covering, and how many men I see in this world who are just knocking it out of the park vocationally that I think is a running from, a racing away from some pain.
16: That was what a counselor said to Dave, like, oh, wait, you're the quarterback, the point guard, the shortstop. You've won every award. You played college football. You had a scholarship. And didn't he say, what are you running from?
15: No, we don't need to go there. But he literally was looking at my life now and saying, you know, every job you have, the spotlight is on you, mm-hmm. whether it's on a stage or leading a Bible study or even, he goes, go home and answer this question. What are you running from? And I laughed, like, what am I running from? I came home and Ann goes, oh my goodness, I've been saying that for 20 years. So it was that not recognizing. Okay, so that's one sign.
16: We got to keep going. But maybe we should even talk about, take an assessment. Ask your kids, think through, like, how are they doing physically? Are they saying their stomachs are upset or they have headaches? Are they clenching their teeth so bad they break their teeth?
17: That's so often how we identify anxiety early on with kids, is they're having tummy aches. That's one of the first ways that we can usually see an indicator light going off of some kind to that first star of recognize, is that their body is presenting the worry in some way that they can't name.
15: So the first sign is don't recognize. Second one is regulate?
17: Yes.
16: An unhealthy family would not regulate.
17: Exactly. So back to even the anger that we've talked some about, like, it's so present, it's either under the surface boiling at all times, or it's flying all around the room, or it's showing up back to the internal external through, let's say, substance abuse, or maybe it is a dad who is using internet pornography as a way to try to manage and tame the anger in some way. So they haven't learned healthy coping skills. That's kind of my definition for regulate, is employing calming and coping strategies when the nervous system goes into a heightened state of arousal. So I have these signs and signals going off, and I've got to figure out, what do I need to employ to bring myself from stress to settled or from chaos to calm? Where that even connects back to kids taking responsibility is that when parents are dysregulated, kids can move into that exact same posture. Even if they never say it out loud, that it is in some way their job to help the grownups around them feel less, fill in the blank, stress, anger, sadness. Since the Nashville shooting happened, I have never had so many kids in my office talk about how their parents are doing than any other time in 25 years of doing this work.
16: Mm-hmm.
17: They're so attuned and aware, because understandably every parent, whether you had a child in that school or just a child in another school in Nashville, parents in our city are carrying more fear, more worry right now than any other time, because it's not just a story on the news somewhere else in the world. It happened in our city. I've had more kids say, my mom feels really worried. My mom is not usually this sad. When parents don't know how to do the work of regulation, I think one, kids don't get an opportunity to sit front row and see what regulation looks like on the grownups they trust the most in this world. And two, they can start to take on some responsibility around that in ways that's not theirs to carry.
16: So how would we recognize that in our kids if they are taking on that responsibility? Because I'm guessing you're busy as parents. You've got a lot of demands on your life with work and school and activities. So how would they start looking to see if their kids are doing that?
17: I would first look for some of the physical signs. Are they reporting more tummy aches? Are they reporting more headaches? Are they having difficulty with sleep? Or kind of the other extreme, are they overachieving? Are they overperforming? Even kids who I feel like when their parents are really sad will over entertain.
16: Mm-hmm.
17: I had a parent tell me one time they had lost a child and they noticed their firstborn child trying to be extra funny. It was almost like, I need to lift the heaviness by becoming a little bit of a comedian at the dinner table, by making sure I make my parents laugh enough during the day. So I would watch for some of those indicator lights of where kids might be caring more, because we talk a lot in my work about how all behavior is communication of some kind.
16: Mm.
17: So even things that kids can't say or don't say, often we will see evidence of what's being said through their behavior in some way. And that's those good. Would be some things to watch for.
15: We've only got two down so far.
16: I know. Like, those are so good.
15: I feel like there's so much to work on. So the third R.
17: The third R is repair. And that is taking ownership and doing any needed relational work. And I would say the sign of an unhealthy home is when you can't take ownership, you can't clean up your side of the street, you can't do the work of apologizing. That's something that I have heard both of you talk about doing with your adult sons at different points, which I think is a necessary ingredient for all families, because we are going to fumble the ball. We're going to lose our temper. We are not going to be present with our kids in the ways we want. We're not going to show up as to all of who we want to be. And in those moments, we need to learn what it looks like to ask our kids for forgiveness if we expect them to be people in relationship with their own kids who know how to do that.
15: Yeah, you know, it was interesting when you were talking, I thought, oh, I got a fourth one, and it starts with the letter R. But as you said repair, I'm like, oh, it's the same thing. I was going to say refusal to repent. But it's really what you just said. It's an unhealthy home or an unhealthy person doesn't apologize, doesn't own their sin, doesn't own their mistakes. There's too much pride for them to ever go to their sons or daughters or their wife or their husband and say, I was wrong. And I got, so that's really what you're talking about in repair. It's just this repent humility that says, I need to do this. Probably, is it like something weekly, daily? It all depends, I guess, but it's regular.
17: It's regular.
15: It's another R, I guess.
17: It is. And I talk about how boys do a lot of swinging between blame and shame. Blame. Think about all the different ways this could show up with boys. You know, blame could look like, my teacher didn't teach it the right way. My sister made me mad. My coach didn't give me enough playing time. Pointing the finger outward. In fact, I'll back up one step and say this. Research tells us that in the face of failure, boys are more likely to point the finger outward and blame someone else. Girls are more likely to blame themselves.
16: Wow. And I see
15: that's
16: that.
15: A male-female difference.
17: That is. And I see evidence of that, not just with kids, but with adults. I can't tell you how often I sit with moms in my office whose kids are struggling in some way who will say, tell me what I'm doing wrong.
16: Absolutely.
17: It's this assumption that if my kids are struggling in any way, it must be something I'm either doing or not doing enough of, where it just may be your kids are needing to do more skill development and it's not something you haven't done or not doing enough of. There just needs to be more practice. But I think that instinct can stay in place. And I think for adult men as well. I tell a story in the book of a dad whose son caught him in infidelity. He saw a picture on his dad's phone of his dad kissing another woman. And he asked his dad about it and listened to the blame within his dad's response. It's so subtle, but it's important. He said, I wish you hadn't found that. You hear that?
16: Yeah.
17: Not, I wish I hadn't done that.
16: Yeah.
17: I think that tendency can carry on throughout growth and development unless we're developing that third R, and where I think it is impossible for kids to develop any of those three R's unless they can see it again on the grown-ups around them. So where I think kids have to see repentance modeled in order to know how to do that and to believe how foundational it is to all their relationships.
15: Mm. All right, you got one?
16: I come from a very performance-oriented family. So I carry that into my parenting. And I didn't even know that I was doing it when our kids were really little, but I would compare them to other kids. And I would say things to them out loud. It's on video. And now they all watch it like, Mom, how can you do this? I remember one of our sons was trying to dribble. And what do I say? Your cousin Chaz can already dribble. Who says that as a parent? And I already carry that myself. I'm comparing myself because that's just what we did as a family. But not only comparing our kids, I think we are in a culture right now where we're comparing ourselves to so many people that are invisible, even on social media. And so often we come up short. I don't think I compare my kids to other kids. outwardly, but I can still do that inwardly of thinking, why aren't my kids progressing? Why aren't my kids acting like these other kids? It must be me. I always turn it inward. I don't as much as I used to, but it still can be that tendency where it feels to me sometimes like Satan whispers in my ear, it must be you. And God's just doing a work in all of us. So I think an unhealthy family is in constant comparison with their kids, themselves, the culture, and that healthy side. And I feel like we've learned to do that later in life. Was we're seeing the beauty and the uniqueness of each one of our kids, and then we're speaking that to them. And if they're not measuring up to anyone else, it doesn't matter because we don't want them to be anyone other than who God created them to be.
17: Yes.
16: Does that make sense?
17: Oh, it not only makes sense, it's brilliant. I think.
16: I love you.
17: I think how often I'm saying to myself, like, the wisdom of those words, we all know, comparison is the thief of joy. Comparison is the thief of joy. Like, I can feel myself getting more discontent, more sad, more all these things the longer I camp out in that space. And then I love that you mentioned social media, because I think we talk all the time with kids and adolescents about, remember that it's just a highlight reel. It's just a highlight reel. And we can lose that ourselves.
15: Yeah.
17: Like, we are needing to say to ourselves out loud, whatever I'm seeing is about 10% of what's going on.
16: Yes.
17: That's it. We forget, and then we slide right into that place of comparison. So
16: it's a tool of the enemy, because God's celebrating the uniqueness and the beauty of each of us all the time. Even as parents, when we fail, he's still cheering us on. It's the gospel, it's grace that covers a multitude of sin.
17: Yes.
16: It's the goodness of Jesus giving us new life. What's yours, Dave? What's the fifth one?
15: Here's one that we have mentioned that I think is definitely a sign of an unhealthy home. Unhealthy families don't talk. They hide, they stuff, they push down, they overachieve, they cope, but they don't talk. Healthy families talk. I don't know what to say. It would be, if you want to use an R word, it would be release, say out loud what you're feeling, what you're hiding, maybe the pain you've gone through. And Ann mentioned it earlier. I grew up in a home where there's physical abuse, there is emotional abuse, dad had girlfriends, left mom, both parents drank, and then my brother dies, all in a period of about 18 months, and we move. You know, I'm a little boy, and we move from my home of origin to a whole nother state just because that's where my mom's parents were. Now she's a single mom in the 60s. Again, all that to say, the day my brother dies, my sister told me, she's in high school, she said, I came home from high school, a priest is walking out of our driveway and says to me, your brother's dead. And he leaves. And Pam said, my sister, she said, I walk in the house. Mom never mentioned it. We never talked about it. And that's the home I grew up in. And so I thought it was normal. When you have pain, you stuff it away and you move on. And that's how we dealt with it. When my dad came to visit Ann and I in our first year of marriage, this is funny. It's tragic, but it's funny. He sits down after dinner, and Ann says to him, because she comes from a different home and a different, more healthy environment, she says, hey, Ralph, never heard your side of the divorce. Let's talk about, I'd like to hear your, and I grab her under the table, like, what are you doing?
16: He's squeezing my leg.
15: I'm grabbing her like, you can't do that. We don't talk about that. So I was freaking out. I mean, our heart rate went over 100, I'm sure. I'm like, and I'm like, my dad is going to be so mad. He is going to look at her and just, and I'll never forget, my dad looks and goes, you want to hear my side? Nobody's ever asked me. And we have this conversation. And I'm sitting there going, I knew none of this. And again, I was being exposed to healthy families talk. True?
17: So true. And can I say two things to that I'm so struck by? To hear you name all of those ingredients that were a part of the earliest chapters of your life, and to think about who you are and what you do.
15: Yeah.
17: Like, what a beautiful picture of what the enemy intended for harm, God intended for good.
15: Yeah.
17: That this should not have been your story.
15: Right.
17: And the redemptive rescue, that's extraordinary. To think about who you are as a man and the work you are doing in this world, that's just incredible. And to think, to hear you tell that story, that God would call you into relationship with this remarkable woman, who that would be her instinct to ask that question in the earliest moments, to think all the healing that would come through that relationship too. Like it just, I am so struck by the kindness of God when I sit with people and their stories. And when I sit in my own story, like just, there is no other explanation, no other explanation, but the kindness and the goodness and the faithfulness of God. I just feel it so strongly as you were sharing that. And I just wanted to reflect that back to you.
15: No, and I would just add, when you say that, I think there's some listening that think that's your story. It can never be my story. Yes, it can. Because even David, when you say that, you know what I'm thinking. I'm thinking, but God, this does not happen. But while we were still sinners, Christ died for us. And then we receive that and we repent. We've already used that word. And we say, I can't do this on my own. Jesus, I'm surrendering my life to you. He meets you there and he turns these tragic stories into something. It isn't just that he meets us in our pain. He then says, I want to transform your pain. And then I want to use you to meet others in their pain.
16: And I would add, Dave, like if you haven't talked to God lately, I would just encourage you, just tell him the things that you've struggled with, your pain that you're feeling, the feelings that you're having about your family or your kids. Tell him everything because he cares about you. He loves you. He loves your kids. And he wants to make a difference in your life. He's right there. Just talk to him.
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0: Joining us is Asha Morrison. He's a clinical psychologist from the Family Psychology Clinic. And Chloe, we're talking about lying.
1: I hate other people lying to me.
0: Hey, at least you're being honest.
1: No, but do you know what I mean? Yeah. Lying is, it's awful. You just want to trust people. And I think as a parent with kids, I want to trust my kids. It is so hard when you catch them out in a lie. Asha, I want to ask about tweens and into teens. You catch one of them out in a lie. As a parent, how are we meant to move forward with that?
2: Yeah, there's a couple of things to consider. Probably the main thing is to remember that this is a relationship, and so there's certain ways we should approach it at a relational level. So we spoke before about not getting into like detective mode with them. It becomes much harder to know if a teenager is lying than, say, a five-year-old who's made a mess somewhere. Teenagers are much more adept at lying, like we are. So what's important, I think, is to prioritise trust with your relationship with your kid. If they tell you something and you're still a bit fishy on it, I think it's important to still let them know that, okay, I'm going to trust you. And look, you might think, well, they're going to get away with things. Generally not. It's a principle of life. Generally, every lie at some point gets uncovered. And it's not our job to always uncover all the lies for our kids. I've also found too that if you say to your teenager, okay, they say they weren't up late or they weren't on that computer or whatever it was, until you've got hard evidence to talk to them about it otherwise, just to look at them and say, okay, I'm going to trust you. And look, sometimes what'll happen with that is that that sits on them like some sort of like great heavy weight.
1: You hope. You
2: know, sometimes. And they might circle around a bit later. Hey, I forgot to mention something, or, you know, there might have been something here, which is their way of being, look, I need to come clean with something. But other times they won't, and that's okay. We'll just deal with it when it does come to light, rather than putting on the whole, oh, you know, getting into this detective, trying to interrogate. No, I'm going to trust you, buddy.
1: Yeah.
2: And when things pop up later, that's when you address it.
1: Yeah, calm, collected conversation. Yeah. I think one of the harder things in life, as I'm learning as I get so old, is just that there's no excuse for going crazy. To put it colloquially, like, especially as parents, we have to stay calm. And it is so hard.
2: Especially
1: if you're like, no, I know the truth. not talking from personal experience at all. No, actually, I'm not. My kids are great. This is a bit of a tangent, but say somebody's in that situation and they know their kid is in a pattern of being deceitful. Do you have any tips for parents to just not flip out and make it all worse?
2: Well, I think it's important to remember that this is an unusual dynamic between you and your kid. Like, think about any other situation. Like, imagine if, you know, Aaron had said that, you know, he'd done something but hadn't and it impacted the show. You would probably have a fairly heated discussion about that, you know? Like, but in every other relationship.
0: At least a stern look from her.
2: Probably you'd ever make a mistake.
1: A sternly worded email.
2: Passive aggressive response, yeah. But with your kid, it's different. You know, the demands that are put on us that we then have to, like, just stay calm under, stay measured under, unlike pretty much any other relationship you'll have. Something that I've found particularly helpful, and I'm still working on this personally, but something I found helpful for me and also for families that I speak to is to, in that moment, prayerfully remember that parenting is a long game.
1: Yeah.
2: And that this might seem at the moment like, oh, my goodness, my kid's become a psychopath, or, you know, they're going to head for a life of crime now. Just to take a breath and remember parenting is a long game. This will pass. You'll get through this. And we don't need to freak out like it's the end of the world.
1: Good advice.
0: You mentioned a pattern of lying, because I think there's pretty obvious things where you gave an example before about you did a thing, you panic, and you want to kind of cover it up. And that's an instinctive thing that even our best behaved children, and the children we call, you know, inverted commas, good, you know, occasionally are going to want to do that because it's about avoiding the consequence whatnot. If it's actually now just become a pattern all the time, so versus something big has happened, they're just not telling you the truth about various things. Is that something different? Is that something that might, there might be another issue to deal with there?
2: Yeah, there's probably some deeper work that needs to happen there. Anytime we get in the habit of doing something that we know inherently is wrong, there is a dulling there that happens of that sensitivity that, oh, I shouldn't have done that. The more you do something, the more that gets dulled or you compartmentalize it. So absolutely. I would say also too, if that's the case, there's probably another behavior that's habitual that's a problem as well. If we're having to lie that much, there's probably something else, whether it's, you know, sneaking on to play video games when we're not supposed to, or it's, you know, looking at pornography, or if it's some other sort of risk-taking behavior. There's probably two things there to work on, and it's probably going to need to address both those things in order to help the young person get free of it.
1: Mm. Yeah. Now, Aaron, I have to ask you, do you remember lying to your parents at all?
0: I never lied to them. Ding! That's the buzzer going off. I actually distinctly remember my first, I don't know if it was the first time I ever said something that wasn't true, but the first time I intentionally said, I'm going to say something that isn't true in order to get away with something. And I can't remember exactly how. I might have been like 4 or 5 or something. And it was as I was going to bed. And yes, listeners, it does have to do with brushing teeth. But I brushed my teeth every night. It was all fine. But I remember I'd hopped in bed and Mum just said, and have you brushed your teeth? And I just remember looking and going, my choice now is to say no and get out of bed and do it, or just say the simple word of yes and get on with my night. And I remember I chose the bad option. Not a big deal, but I remember it hitting me as I sat there and went, oh, I can't believe I just did that. Mm. And I'd like to say that that was the last time, but but you're absolutely right. You're saying about it dulling. It's like, I remember it was like, I've stepped over a barrier here. And thankfully I took it in enough to hopefully be a person where that wasn't a habitual thing I did or anything, but
1: Yeah.
0: You remember your first time?
2: I don't remember my first time, but I certainly remember a few doozies. I remember spilling something on Dad's favourite antique table and putting a tablecloth over it, and even leaning on that tablecloth and having like an overly friendly conversation with him when he got home, so
0: play
2: that he wouldn't, wouldn't sort of look under or anything.
1: Because he's not going to notice a tablecloth on his favourite antique.
2: No, not at all. Anyway. Yeah.
1: Yeah. But I guess looking at these two good men, there's hope for us all.
0: Yeah.

0: Now, we are no experts when it comes to parenting, just as most of us are, but our next guest deals a lot with families and young people, so we wanted to get his insights. He's, of course, friend of the show, Asha Morrison, clinical psychologist and, of course, part of the Family Psychology Clinic here in Newcastle. Good to have you back, Asha.
1: Thanks for having me back, Aaron.
2: Now, we're talking about a topic that is so hard to navigate as a parent. I was shocked the first time I found out my kid lied. I was shocked. Yeah. I was like, oh my goodness, what is happening? You're lying if you're saying you've never experienced it with your kids. We're talking about lying today, Asha.
1: We are. It's such an affront, isn't it, when your beautiful child lies? Because, you know, I think everyone's got this sense that that's just about the worst thing you can do, you know, to lie, to look someone in the eye and say something's one way when it's not. And when you see your beautiful child doing it, you just, no.
0: Yeah. Is there an age where lying starts? Because I've got very young children and I feel there's a certain earnestness there. And I'm also, I guess, trying to distinguish between intentional lying versus, maybe there isn't a difference, but is there an age where really this starts to kick in?
1: It's a good question because, guess, with really little kids, sometimes they'll just say yes or no to you just because they think that's the response that you're after. But generally, as you head into those preschool years, certainly heading into school years, that's when every kid tries lying. It's a sign of, I guess, mental and social development too, to understand that, you know, I could say something other than what it is and that has social implications. That's actually a sign of healthy development. But there's lots of things our kids do that are a sign of healthy development, but doesn't mean it's going to be good for them to keep going with it either, right?
0: Yeah.
1: And we all know that lying is toxic for your life. It erodes trust, and trust is the foundation of good relationships.
2: So what age would you say generally you'd see kids trying out lying?
1: Yeah, around that preschool to early primary schools, probably when they're first having a go at it.
2: Right.
1: And look, if you can get your approach worked out pretty well with them at that age, it's the best time to deal with lying because it's so obvious when they're lying, right?
0: Hands covered in paint. Like, yeah, I didn't touch the paint.
1: Yeah. That's right. Yeah. You know, so you don't have to sort of sit there or lie in bed at night going, were they telling me the truth or not? So
0: yeah,
1: it's a really lovely age to be working through that with them. But sometimes it can persist a bit longer, and it can be cyclical too, particularly when things like shame come in for our kids' behaviour. And a lot of this can happen again in the teenage years. It mightn't be direct lying. It could just be not telling you everything or covering over something because I have a lot of shame or conviction around some of my behaviour.
2: Yeah, because it's not that straightforward, hey. I try and get to the bottom of why it's happening, but there is always a temptation as a parent, well, for me anyway, to go into detective mode. Like, let's gather the clues and I'm going to outsmart you and go, ha! Caught you, and that's going to solve the issues somehow. Well, you wouldn't recommend that, would you? You're looking at me like, that's not a good idea.
1: Yeah. Look, it's certainly very tempting because I think everyone loves a good whodunit and mystery show, and sometimes you think, yes, I'm going to crack this one. I'm going to get to the bottom of this. It does set up a bit of an interesting dynamic with your kid. First of all, it amplifies a sense of distrust. I'm the detective, you're the criminal. You know, I'm Sherlock, you're Moriarty, and we're trying to, you know, outsmart each other here. But also, at a really behavioural level, why would you tell your kid all the different ways that you found it out? You're just making your job infinitely harder the next time.
0: An anonymous source.
1: So, you know, and it's just going to make them better at covering their trails. So, you know, we don't want to teach them to be a better criminal, you know, a better liar here. We want to promote honesty.
0: We might need to break this into different age categories. I love what you're saying there about, like, the earlier you can set up and establish these things, it sets things up well. But obviously, lying, or at least the temptation to, will never go away at any point in our lives. Let's start with, got a young kid. This is, you know, maybe preschool. So we've got a chance now to really set up some patterns. You catch a kid in a lie. How do you deal with it?
1: Well, first of all, when they're little, you need to make sure they understand the terms. They understand what it means to be honest and what's required from them when you ask them a question about their behaviour or what they've been up to. That needs to be abundantly clear so that they know what the expectation is. And then if you catch them in a lie, I think it's as simple as giving them a minute to say, look, buddy, you and I both know that there's a bit more to this, or that that's not true. So why don't you go have a minute and then come back to me, and I'd really love you to tell me the truth. If you tell me the truth, we can just pack it up together. But if you still don't want to tell me the truth, then there might have to be a bit more to this. So you go have a minute and then we'll circle back around. Now, if you've got a super, like, determined little nugget, they're going to come back and be like, nah, wasn't me, a minute later, even half an hour later, even 5 years later.

0: really an effective way to get out of something.
1: Yep.
0: We still had to deal with it. And somehow, mum and dad just knew.
1: It's an instinctive thing in us. And as you said, it could be driven by shame or it could just be about wanting to get away with the thing or avoid the consequence. Are there things that we as parents can do to minimise that? So not just about catching them, but even to create spaces where those ideas are not going to drive that idea. Obviously, we don't want to go, you're never going to get in trouble for anything or whatever, but are there things we can do that might make those things worse even that we could avoid?
0: 100%. I mean, if I think about times where I kept things from my parents, it's because I was scared of their reactions. So I think if we can watch our reactions, it doesn't mean don't have accountability and consequences. A reaction's different to that. A reaction is when we maybe become overly like emotional or yelling or use phrases like, how could you do that to me? And when we give, I guess, consequences that are probably excessive, you know, and done out of emotion. So our reaction's really important, staying calm. And sometimes it means taking a moment to step outside, do what you need to do. Because I think a lot of the time it's our reaction which makes it difficult for kids to maybe come clean.
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